0: Every one of our Down on the Farm reports here throughout the second half of the season has been presented by Case IH. For those who never back down from a season's challenge, they give farmers the tools to do more every acre, every day. Case IH, built by farmers. In just a moment, I'll said what we know about the pitching situation for Game 3 on Tuesday nights. Boy, if you're on the ride home in your car, having been fortunate enough to be one of the 41,683 in attendance today, I can imagine that your feet probably haven't yet hit the ground. Please be driving safely. And also, I have to remind you that this season, $26,000 was donated to Special Spaces Wisconsin on behalf of Steinhoffels as the Brewers hit a total of 26 triples. Thank you to our friends at Steinhoffels. So it's a flight west for the Brewers, needing one win in Game 3, maybe if they need Game 4 or potentially Game 5, we will see, to advance back to the NLCS. Tuesday night, the on-deck show built by Menards is underway at 8 o'clock Central and an 8:35 first pitch. Pat Murphy announced earlier today that Dustin May will get the ball, and he'll start the game for Milwaukee. Dustin's pitched really well this season against San Diego. He had a complete game shutout when he was still a member of the Cardinals against this San Diego team. Meanwhile, the Padres are going to presumably go with Nick Pivetta, who was injured most of the year, but since coming back in September off the IL, has pitched very, very well. In fact, he was the starter in their clinching game, Game 2 of the Wild Card Series against the Cubs. So, not official yet, but presumably Dustin May and Nick Pivetta. Our producer and engineer is Kent Sommerfeld. For the gentleman who had the call of the action, Jeff Levering and Lane Grindle, this is Josh Maurer. Thank you again for listening. Boy, this is one that we'll remember for a long time. Milwaukee, thanks to the heroics of Jackson Chourio, walks off Mason Miller and the San Diego Padres by a final score of 4-3. You've been listening to a presentation of the Brewers Radio Network.
1: Clear skies tonight with lows around 40. Winds out of the northwest, 5 to 10 miles per hour. Bright sunshine expected again. Tomorrow, high temperatures reach up to 62. Mainly clear skies. Tomorrow night, lows level off around 44. Dry with temperatures a bit above average Tuesday and Wednesday, and highs in the upper 60s. I'm meteorologist Jennifer Wojcicki on 95.3 WBEV. 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Right now, it's 59 degrees.

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1: 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Congratulations to Madison Randall of Randolph High School. 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
2: This week, one of the best things he says he's learned participating in high school sports is if things aren't going right, always try your best and never quit. And his favorite high school moment is catching a game-winning touchdown pass his sophomore year. Congratulations to Alex David of Watertown. He's this week's Fox Brothers Piggly Wiggly High School Athlete of the Week.

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1: ABC News, I'm Chuck Sievertson. President Trump has more rallies this week to try to turn out his base for next month's elections. One stop will be in Texas. New York Times Siena College poll this morning has Texas Democrat Senate candidate James Tallarico up 6 points over Republican Ken Paxton during a rally last night in Vandalia, Ohio.
2: Just 31 days from now, Ohio is going to defeat the radical left Democrats once again.
1: Trump said if Republican Vivek Ramaswamy loses and Democrat Amy Acton becomes governor, he wouldn't help Ohio if she called seeking aid. Coast Guard says search crews have located a debris field from a missing medical transport aircraft off Nantucket, Massachusetts. No sign of the six people aboard. Arrested a U.S. Marine on Okinawa, the Japanese island. ABC News partner NHK reporting the condition of a woman's body found in a hotel room indicates a likely murder. This is ABC News.
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9: Clear skies tonight with lows around 40. Winds out of the northwest, 5 to 10 miles per hour. Bright sunshine expected again. Tomorrow, high temperatures reach up to 62. Mainly clear skies. Tomorrow night, lows level off around 44. Dry with temperatures a bit above average Tuesday and Wednesday, and highs in the upper 60s. I'm meteorologist Jennifer Wojcicki on 95.3 WBEV, powered by Daily Dodge. 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
1: The Coast Guard failed to find six people on a medical transport plane off Nantucket. ABC's Morgan Norwood.
2: According to the operator, Bermuda Skyport, the Canadian-registered air ambulance left L.F. Wade International Airport in Bermuda around 12:41 Saturday morning. At 2 a.m., roughly 80 minutes later, the FAA losing contact with the Gulfstream G-100. A source telling ABC News officials believe the plane rapidly descended 7,500 feet before hitting the water. Air traffic control audio indicates the pilot may have been coming in blind with electrical problems while a storm loomed ahead.
3: Okay, you declare emergency.
2: The Coast Guard deploying planes, choppers, and cutters, even bringing in sonar to search the seafloor.
1: Russia is trying to prevent new infectious disease outbreak after a lab worker died. ABC's Marcus Moore.
4: In response to the situation, there was an emergency meeting of the country's top health officials. We know that a number of people who came in contact with the infected person have been under medical observation. Authorities saying they've shown no symptoms and no other infections have been reported. Health officials trying to allay any fears in the community and are saying the situation is stable.
1: The U.S. State Department saying it's monitoring along with the CDC. Today, the CDC reported flu activity is low but rising. How bad it gets depends partly on how many get vaccinated. Everyone over 6 months is recommended to get the shot, typically by the end of October. I'm Wayne Cabot, ABC News.
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9: Clear skies tonight with lows around 40. Northwesterly winds 5 to 10 miles per hour. Highs level off around 62. Tomorrow, bright sunshine. Mainly clear skies. Tomorrow night, lows level off around 44. Mainly sunny skies and dry Tuesday and Wednesday with highs in the upper 60s. I'm meteorologist Jennifer Vucicki on 95.3 WBEV, powered by Daily Dodge. Right now, 57.

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2: This week's Fox Brothers Piggly Wiggly High School Athlete of the Week is Alex David of Watertown High School. Alex plays football, basketball, and baseball for the Goslings. One of the best things he says he's learned participating in high school sports is if things aren't going right, always try your best and never quit. And his favorite high school moment is catching a game-winning touchdown pass his sophomore year. Congratulations to Alex David of Watertown. He's this week's Fox Brothers Piggly Wiggly High School Athlete of the Week.

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1: ABC News, I'm Wayne Cabot. All U.S. bombers are being flown home from Britain after a suspected terror plot was foiled last week at the base that America launched attacks during the Iran war. About the Fly Dubai attack, the AP reports Israel had a list of all passengers and crew before the flight, raising questions about why the co-pilot was not flagged. Oman Air banned him from flying over his extremist views. Krista Pike, still unconscious, 4 days after surviving two lethal doses in Tennessee's death chamber. ABC's Perry Russum reports a veteran prosecutor will investigate the corrections department.
2: In a statement, the department says it did follow protocols. Pike was sentenced to death after being convicted of beating, torturing, and killing Colleen Slemmer back in 1995.
1: 4 blocks of bloodshed in Vienna, Georgia this morning. Gunfire from two locations, leaving 2 people killed, 35 injured. Police say that they have no motive and they have no suspects. This is ABC News.
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4: Take it slow, take it slow, take it slow. When we see a roundabout, take it slow. Then we pick the correct lane and take it slow. When we see a car approach, we yield to the left. When we're in that roundabout, we don't pass.

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4: Clear skies tonight with lows around 40. Northwesterly winds 5 to 10 miles per hour. Highs level off around 62. Tomorrow, bright sunshine. Mainly clear skies. Tomorrow night, lows level off around 44. Mainly sunny skies and dry Tuesday and Wednesday with highs in the upper 60s. I'm meteorologist Jennifer Wojcicki on 95.3 WBEV, powered by Daily Dodge. 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

0: concerns about AI, Trump announcing his director of national intelligence will lead what he calls a new super intelligence force. But the scope of the role isn't clear. Just last week, Trump insisted that AI firms should police themselves, and his Treasury secretary telling Axios the tech titans need to come up with their own solution.
1: That's ABC's Stephen Portnoy. Early risers will have the opportunity to see a rare celestial occurrence on Tuesday. Jupiter will be eclipsed by the moon. You have to be up around 4 o'clock in the morning to see it. Across the eastern and much of the central U.S., as well as adjacent southern Canada, the illusion of a sparkling diamond at the edge of the moon, astronomy expert Joe Rayo telling ABC News it should be spectacular and particularly beautiful, the first such spectacle visible locally since 2004. I'm Wayne Cabot, ABC News.
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6: Clear skies tonight with lows around 40. Northwesterly winds 5 to 10 miles per hour. Highs level off around 62. Tomorrow, bright sunshine. Mainly clear skies. Tomorrow night, lows level off around 44. Mainly sunny skies and dry Tuesday and Wednesday with highs in the upper 60s. I'm meteorologist Jennifer Wojcicki on 95.3 WBEV. 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

0: 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I'm Bob Corey, taking you up until midnight when Jeff Hall and his Insomnia Show will be gracing our WBEV airwaves.
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4: Clear skies tonight with lows around 40. Northwesterly winds 5 to 10 miles per hour. Highs level off around 62. Tomorrow, bright sunshine. Mainly clear skies. Tomorrow night, lows level off around 44. Mainly sunny skies and dry Tuesday and Wednesday with highs in the upper 60s. I'm meteorologist Jennifer Wojcicki on 95.3 WBEV, powered by Daily Dodge. Currently 55.
5: And if you'd like to take advantage of some of this seasonal weather to enjoy fall color, run these parts. According to the state fall color report, Dodge County has about 10% autumn color, and we're projecting the peak of the autumn-fall color season here in Dodge County to come about the third full week of October.

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1: ABC News, I'm Wayne Cabot. The U.S. is sending home its entire fleet of bomber planes from Great Britain. The Pentagon not saying why. They're leaving the U.K. base from which America attacked Iran during the war and which suspected terrorists tried to attack last weekend. One of those arrested, a dual U.K.-Iranian citizen. U.S. forces in Japan are in trouble again. A Marine under arrest in Okinawa on suspicion of killing

0: and robbing a Japanese woman at a hotel.
1: There have been similar cases involving U.S. Marines in Okinawa in the past, prompting several protests, with some demanding a change to the ongoing U.S. military presence.
0: ABC's Lama Hassan. Brazil heading to a runoff after the main candidates Bolsonaro and Lula failed to get a majority in voting that is mandatory for all citizens, even those abroad. A hayride wagon broke loose today and overturned near Elmira, New York. Critical injuries. Krista Pike still unconscious after surviving Tennessee's death chamber 4 days ago. This is ABC News.
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3: 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Congratulations to Madison Randall of Randolph High School. 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
2: Clear skies tonight with lows around 40. Northwesterly winds 5 to 10 miles per hour. Highs level off around 62. Tomorrow, bright sunshine. Mainly clear skies. Tomorrow night, lows level off around 44. Mainly sunny skies and dry Tuesday and Wednesday with highs in the upper 60s. I'm meteorologist Jennifer Wojcicki on 95.3 WBEV, powered by Daily Dodge. 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
7: On our community calendar here at WBEV in Beaver Dam, reminder that this coming Friday, big outdoor show taking place at the Dodge County Fairgrounds out east of town. This event will feature a variety of vendors showcasing an extensive selection of hunting, fishing, and outdoor gear. That's again on Friday this coming weekend at the Dodge County Fairgrounds. Also, this week, there's a Red Cross blood drive right here in town over at the high school on Gould Street, and they will be accepting donations of the gift of life at Beaver Dam High School on Wednesday, beginning at 8:30 in the morning and running until 1:30 in the afternoon.

0: I've ever done in my life.
1: Even though the president is not on the ballot, his war with Iran most certainly is, in this military district especially.
2: A homecoming block party left 37 people hit by bullets or otherwise injured across four blocks in Vienna, Georgia, 2 hours south of Atlanta. Two people died. Sheriff Craig Peavy describing it as a tragic ending to an annual celebration.
3: A large party with people from different places, not just your locals. Sometimes problems come. And I had almost as many officers out last night as I did Friday night. And we were closing the gap on just about time to, you know, shut down everything because it was getting to the 2 o'clock mark. We were close. And all of a sudden, you know, gunfire erupts.
2: From at least two locations, a hail of 50 bullets, no known motive, and no suspects. You're listening to ABC News.
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2: Chicagoans are expressing disbelief. A 7-year-old girl was fatally stabbed Saturday morning walking on a sidewalk in the Chatham neighborhood. A woman stabbed her repeatedly, was grabbed by bystanders until police arrived, and police have not said if the two knew each other. A Russian lab worker died of what's being called pneumonia of an unknown etiology. She reportedly told colleagues she accidentally broke a test tube containing live bacteria, but Russian authorities appear to be dismissing that. The latest Tom Cruise movie is cruising toward box office disaster, while a new adaptation is flying high.
9: I feel like I'm losing my mind.
10: Verity took the top spot at the box office this weekend, making $32.6 million. The film is an adaptation of a Colleen Hoover novel, starring Anne Hathaway and Dakota Johnson.
11: Raccoon City General.
12: No sweat.
10: Resident Evil took second place, while Heart of the Beast finished third.
13: Now Digger here got us into this mess, and Digger's gonna dig us out.
10: Meanwhile, Tom Cruise's latest movie, Digger, finished in fifth place with only $8 million on a budget of over $150 million. Mike Dubosky, ABC News.
2: Krista Pike has not regained consciousness since her failed Tennessee execution. Her lawyer is saying her arms were burned and blistered from the drugs 4 days ago. Her medical decisions being made now by someone with her power of attorney. Their identity remains undisclosed. I'm Wayne Cabot, ABC News.
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17: Lows level off around 41. Tonight, under clear skies, northwest winds 5 to 10 miles per hour. Lots of sunshine outside again. Tomorrow, daytime highs approaching 63. Mainly clear skies. Tomorrow night, lows dip down to about 45. Mainly clear and dry Tuesday and Wednesday, with highs in the upper 60s. I'm meteorologist Jennifer Wojcicki on 95.3 WBEV.

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6: 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Brewers win. Jackson Chourio gives the Brewers a 2-0 series lead.
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8: Lows level off around 41. Tonight, under clear skies, northwest winds, 5 to 10 miles per hour. Lots of sunshine outside again. Tomorrow, daytime highs approaching 63. Mainly clear skies. Tomorrow night, lows dip down to about 45. Mainly clear and dry Tuesday and Wednesday, with highs in the upper 60s. I'm meteorologist Jennifer Wojcicki on 95.3 WBEV, powered by Daily Dodge. Currently, 49.
0: I'm not an expert on the subject, but my understanding is we get the best fall color when the ground is soaked, when there's been some rain, and when temperatures drop off somewhat precipitously. So we had the rain, and we are seeing cooler temperatures. Hopefully that forecast for peak color around here in Dodge County for the third week of October will come true. Right now, according to the Wisconsin Fall Color Report, Dodge County has about 10% color.

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1: ABC News, I'm Wayne Cabot. The October heat wave continues to bake California in numbers that are not just above average by 15 to 20 degrees, but are all-time records in some cities. 105 in Santa Ana, and there's no relief in sight. For Tuesday, Wednesday, Thursday, temperatures will remain well above average heat advisories for 35 million people. As Americans decide who to vote for or whether to vote at all, Brazil has made it law. Voting is mandatory there, including for those living abroad. They voted Sunday in a presidential race, heading for a runoff. If you don't vote, you could be fined. The United States military is sending home all of its bomber planes from the base in the UK that was targeted by a potential attack last weekend. The military not saying why the planes are being flown home. You're listening to ABC News.
2: This week's Fox Brothers Piggly Wiggly High School Athlete of the Week is Alex David of Watertown High School. Alex plays football, basketball, and baseball for the Goslings. One of the best things he says he's learned participating in high school sports is if things aren't going right, always try your best and never quit. And his favorite high school moment is catching a game-winning touchdown pass his sophomore year. Congratulations to Alex David of Watertown. He's this week's Fox Brothers Piggly Wiggly High School Athlete of the Week.
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1: Lows level off around 41. Tonight, under clear skies, northwest winds 5 to 10 miles per hour. Lots of sunshine outside again. Tomorrow, daytime highs approaching 63. Mainly clear skies. Tomorrow night, lows dip down to about 45. Mainly clear and dry Tuesday and Wednesday with highs in the upper 60s. I'm meteorologist Jennifer Wojcicki on 95.3 WBEV, powered by Daily Dodge. Currently 49.

0: Bonnie Raitt has something to talk about, and so do I. How about charming Bern, beautiful Lucerne, and the breathtaking Alps? 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Get all the details about this wonderful trip to scenic Europe at dailydodge.com.
1: 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Yelich scores. Here comes Freeland to the plate. The throw. Brewers win. Jackson Chourio gives the Brewers a 2-0 series lead.
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0: Morning show the next business day right around 8:15. 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

0: a small fee, and that's it.
1: The runoff is in a few weeks between Trump ally Flavio Bolsonaro and the incumbent 80-year-old Luis Inácio Lula da Silva. The top cities for biking in America are as diverse as America itself. Number one, New York, then Boise, Idaho, then New Orleans, Jersey City, and Irvine, California. The transportation company Streetlight says the least biking is done in Texas cities and in Las Vegas. Chris Rock's fourth movie comes out next week, in which he directs and writes and acts in Misty Green, played by Slow Horses star Rosalind Aliezer. About performing, Chris Rock tells the New York Times, an artist is an egomaniac with an inferiority complex. He says he absolutely falls into that, especially around Eddie Murphy. Wayne Cabot, ABC News.
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3: Lows level off around 41. Tonight, under clear skies, northwest winds 5 to 10 miles per hour. Lots of sunshine outside again. Tomorrow, daytime highs approaching 63. Mainly clear skies. Tomorrow night, lows dip down to about 45. Mainly clear and dry Tuesday and Wednesday, with highs in the upper 60s. I'm meteorologist Jennifer Wojcicki on 95.3 WBEV, powered by Daily Dodge. Right now, 48.

0: 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Musically, I brought you Pearl Jam, Maroon 5, and Eddie Money. 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
1: 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Be the correct caller when we ask who was the Columbus Family Dental mystery player of the game. 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
3: Lows level off around 41. Tonight, under clear skies, northwest winds 5 to 10 miles per hour. Lots of sunshine outside again. Tomorrow, daytime highs approaching 63. Mainly clear skies. Tomorrow night, lows dip down to about 45. Mainly clear and dry Tuesday and Wednesday, with highs in the upper 60s. I'm meteorologist Jennifer Wojcicki on 95.3 WBEV, powered by Daily Dodge. Right now, 48.
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8: Lows level off around 41. Tonight, under clear skies, northwest winds 5 to 10 miles per hour. Lots of sunshine outside again. Tomorrow, daytime highs approaching 63. Mainly clear skies. Tomorrow night, lows dip down to about 45. Mainly clear and dry Tuesday and Wednesday, with highs in the upper 60s. I'm meteorologist Jennifer Wojcicki on 95.3 WBEV, powered by Daily Dodge. Right now, 48.
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0: Middays at noon on WBEV. 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
1: Marvin Gaye asking the question, what's going on? 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Also, a Red Cross blood drive will be taking place at Beaver Dam High School this coming Wednesday. 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

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Bobby Darin's version of Mack the Knife tops the Billboard Hot 100. Stay for the next 6 weeks. Earned Bobby Darin two Grammy Awards, one for Record of the Year and Best New Artist. In 2003, would be ranked at 251 on Rolling Stone's list of the 500 greatest songs of all time. And today in 1961, Neil Sedaka records Happy Birthday, Sweet 16 at RCA Victor Studio A in New York City. Wow, they gave him the good studio. A lot of country stuff was recorded in Studio B, just saying. Song would become the eighth of his 21 Billboard Top 40 hits, Neil Sedaka. A big deal back in the very early 60s. Well, just like that, we zip ahead to 1970, and it's featured album time, kids. Atlantic Records released Led Zeppelin III. Driven by the success of its lead single, Immigrant Song, which peaked at number 16 on the Hot 100, the album would top the charts on both sides of the Atlantic, earning platinum certification and six times platinum over here in the United States for moving over 6 million units when it was new. Now, I could just do the lazy thing and just play the whole album for you, just get it out and play it, but I've got an all-access special from a couple years ago when the 50th anniversary of it, so it's probably 5 years old, but we'll spin that for you in the 1 o'clock hour. They can tell you a whole lot more about Led Zeppelin III than I would be able to. What I like about All Access is when they mention a song, they play the whole darn thing. They don't just play little snippets of it. That's why we like our friends at All Access. Up next, a vinyl spin. Why not? We're going ahead to, had to look, 1974. The Guess Who, Clap for the Wolfman, peaks at number 6 on the Billboard Hot 100. That's the story in itself, but the track featured the voice of legendary disc jockey Wolfman Jack. Now, here's where it gets good. I just learned this today.

he loved the song so much that he actually quit his lucrative job at WNBC Radio to join the Canadian band on tour to promote the single. How about that? I did not know that. Wolfman Jack, and this is from vinyl, from the album Road Food, from the Turntable Room at Bill McCollum Way. Enjoy.

Clap for the Wolfman. Wolfman Jack quit his job at WNBC Radio in New York to join the Canadian band on tour to promote that single. He liked the song that much. One of those weird and wacky stories from today's date in rock and roll history. In 1992, Temptations singer Eddie Kendricks died of cancer a year after having one lung removed. He was only 52. His falsetto featured on such hits as The Way You Do the Things You Do in 64, Get Ready in 1966, Just My Imagination, Running Away with Me. Well, we have that one, Just My Imagination, the Temptations. Then we're going to get out Hall & Oates live at the Apollo.

1985, when David Ruffin and Eddie Kendricks joined Hall & Oates on stage. We got Get Ready, Ain't Too Proud to Beg, My Girl, and The Way You Do the Things You Do on 95.3 WBEV.

0: All right, a little tribute to Eddie Kendricks. That is Hall & Oates at the Apollo Theater in 1985 with David Ruffin and Eddie Kendricks on board. Eddie Kendricks passing away today in 1992. He was only 52 years old. All right, we're going to get the news update from ABC when we come back. We got some good birthdays on the list. 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
1: ABC News, I'm Wayne Cabot. The October heat wave continues to bake California in numbers that are not just above average by 15 to 20 degrees, but are all-time records in some cities. 105 in Santa Ana, and there's no relief in sight. For Tuesday, Wednesday, Thursday, temperatures will remain well above average heat advisories for 35 million people. As Americans decide who to vote for or whether to vote at all, Brazil has made it law. Voting is mandatory there, including for those living abroad. They voted Sunday in a presidential race, heading for a runoff. If you don't vote, you could be fined. The United States military is sending home all of its bomber planes from the base in the UK that was targeted by a potential attack last weekend. The military not saying why the planes are being flown home. 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
3: 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Be the correct caller when we ask who was the Columbus Family Dental mystery player of the game. 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
6: Lows level off around 41. Overnight, under clear skies, northwest winds 5 to 10 miles per hour. Bright sunshine expected again Monday. High temperatures reach up to 63. Mainly clear Monday night, lows level off around 45. Dry Tuesday and Wednesday under mainly sunny skies with highs in the upper 60s. I'm meteorologist Jennifer Wojcicki on 95.3 WBEV, powered by Daily Dodge. Right now, it's 45 degrees.
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0: Hey, we're back with some birthdays on the list. Born today in 1943, Steve Miller, who formed the Steve Miller Band in 1966.

1973, The Joker marked the start of a second phase of Steve Miller's career when the album received significant radio airplay, which helped the title track reach number one on the Billboard Hot 100 hit. The band's two most successful albums were 1976 and 1977, Fly Like an Eagle and Book of Dreams, which I guess was recorded all at the same time. It could have been a two-record set. And what we have here is a couple songs from the second album, Book of Dreams. We got Swingtown and Sacrifice, featuring Les Dudak on guitar, who also wrote the song. Steve Miller, born today in 1943, taking birthdays seriously on the Insomnia Show at 95.3 WBB.

The birthday list continues. Brian Connolly, singer with the group Sweet, who have placed 4 singles on the top 10. We just heard Little Willie Won't Go Home. We also got Ballroom Blitz and Love Is Like Oxygen. Wrapping up hour number 1 of the Insomnia Show is Sweet. Led Zeppelin 3 was released today in 1973, and we'll have all access in next hour to tell you a whole lot more about it than I could ever dream of on 95.3 WBEV.

0: which is a reference tone at operating level.
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3: Led Zeppelin first toured their native UK in October 1968. From then until the fall of 1969, the group did four US and four UK tours. Their self-titled debut dropped in January of 1969, and while they were touring, they recorded Led Zeppelin II. That record dropped in October of 1969 and went to number one on the Billboard album charts. The band completed four more tours of the United States before the spring of 1970. It was then that polls showed they had taken over as the most popular rock and roll band on earth from the previous eight-year record holder, the Beatles, Jimmy Page.
4: The creative process for Led Zeppelin III changed because the first album had been done, I wouldn't say in a hurry, because it was done efficiently. And from the period before that, we'd already started doing a few dates in Scandinavia. And we didn't stop. We didn't stop working all the way through 1969, and we've managed to do the second album during the time that we were also doing dates and tours in America. And we got our sort of first, what you call a break, and it was nice because it was fabulous, all the energy of being on the road. It was nice to actually sort of breathe a sigh of relief and actually take in the scent of the general countryside and being home. And it was nice to be able to sort of slow the mechanism down. It didn't stop, actually, there was still writing going on, but it wasn't at this frantic pace of actually having to do a show that night, etc., etc. So the cottage in Wales was one of Robert's ideas. I don't know whether he'd stayed there with his family when he was younger, whatever it was exactly, but he knew of this cottage, and he suggested that we went down there. And actually, I think everyone had an invite, but Robert and I went. You know, it was good because the acoustic guitars were there. There was literally no electricity in this place. It was gas lights. It was wonderful, log fire gas lights and little tape recorders, which then were around, little cassette tape recorders. So the electricity that was in that place was the electricity that we were producing with the music, if you like.
3: Robert Plant.
5: It had been a real fast and quite a roller coaster to get to that point. And from what I can remember, we really needed to take stock. And we were very aware or wishful to make a departure of some kind and to calm it all down a bit. And I'd been spending time since I was a child up there in the Welsh mountains in Snowdonia. So I suggested to Jimmy that we should go up there. And so we loaded everything into an old Jeep I had, including my wife, my daughter, who was two, and a dog called Strider and all that stuff. And and Jimmy and Charlotte, and off we went. And we lived on the side of the mountain, and it was very comfortable, really. It was a Spartan life for a while, but it was what we needed, and we marched out every day, Jimmy, with his acoustic, and sat by the side of relative waterfalls, no sign of Gollum. But it was fun, you know. I mean, we wanted to try and break away, and so we had an affinity then, he and I, and even if it wasn't really absolutely the most fruitful moment of time, it at least allowed us the space to have space. And that meant that when we went on to write further on down the line, we had developed the ability to create more space in the music.
3: Soon after their days at
6: Brønnøyre,
3: Jimmy and Robert were joined by John Bonham and John Paul Jones at another locale to begin recording using the Rolling Stones mobile studio.
7: Well, we rented a cold, damp house, I think, to do it in, which was also quite inspirational because you just wanted to get out of it. So it wasn't that laid back. But I suppose it was the first time we'd ever all sat down together and just tried things, you know, tried lots of different.

0: different things. We had acoustic instruments as well hanging around. And it was just really nice to sit around and just sort of stretch out a little bit, I suppose, and just experiment. The band was never about making the same album twice. It was never, oh, that was successful, let's try and do it again. And I don't know what the record company thought, they were kept away from us. They would have had to got past Peter Grant first, which they never successfully did. Armit told me that years later, that everybody was banned, nobody came near the studios, kept well away, you get what we're going to deliver to you, which was fantastic. It just got all the freedom. And once we'd made one record, that was it. No, okay, let's see what we can do next.
1: Wildly free, wildly experimental, and wildly successful. A rare trifecta that Led Zeppelin scored, selling in the neighborhood of 300 million albums worldwide and counting. In October of 1970, Led Zeppelin III was unleashed to an audience that was chomping at the bit for it. Now regarded as a masterwork, of course, the band had to bear uneducated criticism from the rock press at the time. No matter. Their march towards rock and roll immortality proceeded uninterrupted. Hi, I'm Dan Neer. Over the next hour, we'll celebrate the 50th anniversary of this turning point in Led Zeppelin's career and delve into the sumptuously remastered album and its companion disc that was issued in 2014 as part of several deluxe releases. Jimmy Page, Robert Plant, and John Paul Jones are going to be your musical guides. Welcome to Led Zeppelin 3 at 50. All access.

0: Immigrant Song from Led Zeppelin III. That song came out as a single in the United States against the band's wishes, and it made it to number 16 on the charts. Robert Plant.
1: Well, you'd also got Immigrant Song, which is kind of having been up in Iceland, and again, my love of history and the way that the British Isles has been fragmented and smashed that many times by different cultures. That was a little bit of a diversion, which created a lot of tattoos and a lot of rock singers who had double-bladed axes on their biceps for a while. But I think, you know, just picking up stuff as you go along, it's pastoral is good. Because, yeah, the dynamism against that music is important. You know, I have to advocate positivity from a vocalist's point of view.
0: Jimmy Page.
2: Prior to that time, I'd been in the yard.

0: Habsburgs, and it was really apparent what was going on in America, which was that there had been a number of FM stations that had established, and these FM stations were playing what we'd now call alternative music to the singles, and you'd even get to hear them playing a whole side of an album. And I thought, oh boy, this is wonderful, this is the area to go in. Not the singles market, because the problem with the singles market was you have a single that everyone's worked on, you know, this is the single. You'd find bands that did that. The rest of the album material wasn't very good because they were a singles market band. Not only that, when they did the next album, they had to do something, or invariably they did, something that sounded very much like the single off the first album, so everyone knew who they were. We didn't do that.
1: You've heard mention of the cottage where Jimmy and Robert wrote the first batch of songs for Led Zeppelin III.
2: How do you pronounce that? Because I...
3: Brunnerreier.
2: Say it again.
3: Brunnerreier.

0: Led Zeppelin with a song called
1: Brunnerreier.
0: Stomp, immortalizing the cottage in Snowdonia where Robert and Jimmy spent some idyllic time decompressing and writing songs in the company of their loved ones. Jimmy Page.
2: That's the Way is one of the ones that got written there in that period. We'd done a bit of rehearsing, I think, that time around that period. I'd sort of done some stuff at Robert's house and just getting together.

I don't think John Paul Jones was there then. But I do know that when I went there was a bit of rehearsing there, okay? So there was Friends and Immigrant Song and Out on the Tiles. So there were these two areas of where the writing was coming from, and I think it's reflective in many ways, that album and the sources, you know, the sort of gallows pole, and that is just definitely the right way to be going. I don't know.

0: That was another thing that was written in that house in Bronner Eyre, up in Snowdonia.
1: The beautiful That's the Way from Led Zeppelin III, now celebrating its 50th birthday.
2: We kind of prided ourselves with the fact that nobody else could do our thing.
1: More of their thing in our celebration when Led Zeppelin III at 50 All Access returns after this short break.
3: Here's the pitch. Line drive. 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Here comes Freely to the plate. The throw. Brewers win. Jackson Chourio gives the Brewers a 2-0 series lead.
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1: If you just joined us, better late than never. Welcome to our celebration of the 50th anniversary of Led Zeppelin III on All Access.
10: You were saying yesterday that the third album was where you first started to...
0: Well, the thing opened up a lot much more then, I think. Although it was there, I mean, on the second album there were Ramble On, and first album there was Babe, I'm Gonna Leave You. There was the kind of acoustic element, there was that sort of... the variety was there. My performance, I wasn't that pleased with first and second, but by the third I was being able to sing... I mean... Gallows Pole is one of my favourite tracks. An Immigrant Song is too, you know. And they were just so far between the two. And then that, to me, was the beginning of me actually saying, yeah, boy, you can do something, you know, rather than it all being in the one idiom, if you like, all close enough. So, yeah, I started getting a bit of pride then.

0: Gallows Pole, a coupling of the powerhouse and the pastoral from Led Zeppelin. John Paul Jones.
1: We were different from everybody else. The other bands were sort of coming out of the hippie era, and everything was kind of relaxed, to put it mildly, on the stage. You know, they'd play a song and they'd wonder about what key and what you do and all that sort of stuff. And we would just, we'd come on stage and just bang, bang, bang, just really hit it. And it was very exciting. And it must have been very exciting for the audience at that time because, as I said, everything was pretty laid back by then, by what, 16, 69, 70. And we weren't. Especially around that period. As I said, you know, because that whole sort of the hippie scene and the, you know, do your own thing and, I mean, we kind of prided ourselves on the fact that nobody else could do our thing.

0: Led Zeppelin's Out on the Tiles, which is an Irish expression for partying into the wee hours at nightclubs or bars. Our party still has more from Jimmy, Robert, and John Paul when Led Zeppelin 3 at 50 All Access returns after this short bathroom break.
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2: ABC News, I'm Wayne Cabot. All U.S. bomber planes are being removed from Great Britain from the base where America has been launching its attacks during the Iran war. The Pentagon isn't saying why it is sending the planes back to the States, but it comes after a suspected terror plot was foiled last week, a plot President Trump has linked to Iran. A 7-year-old girl was stabbed walking down a street in Chicago Saturday morning and killed. A 48-year-old woman charged with murder, police offering no motive. Homecoming horror in Vienna, Georgia. 50 gunshots over 4 blocks, 2 people killed, 35 injured. Sheriff Craig Peavy.
3: I had 22 dedicated law enforcement officers that came out for homecoming to help our locals have a good time and do it in a safe manner.
2: No motive, no suspects. A John Deere tractor detached from a hay wagon loaded with children on a hay ride in Wellsburg, New York, near Elmira. Several are in the hospital in critical condition. This is ABC News.
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0: 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Be the correct caller when we ask who was the Columbus Family Dental mystery player of the game. 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
3: Lows level off around 41. Overnight, under clear skies, northwest winds 5 to 10 miles per hour. Bright sunshine expected again Monday. High temperatures reach up to 63. Mainly clear Monday night, lows level off around 45. Dry Tuesday and Wednesday under mainly sunny skies with highs in the upper 60s. I'm meteorologist Jennifer Wojcicki on 95.3 WBEV. 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Currently, it's 47 degrees.
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5: Led Zeppelin first toured their native UK in October 1968. From then until the fall of 1969, the group did four US and four UK tours. Their self-titled debut dropped in January of 1969, and while they were touring, they recorded Led Zeppelin II. That record dropped in October of 1969 and went to number one on the Billboard album charts. The band completed four more tours of the United States before the spring of 1970. It was then that polls showed they had taken over as the most popular rock and roll band on earth from the previous eight-year record holder, the Beatles, Jimmy Page.
6: The creative process for Led Zeppelin III changed because the first album had been done, I wouldn't say in a hurry, because it was done efficiently. And from the period before that, we'd already started doing a few dates in Scandinavia. And we didn't stop. We didn't stop working all the way through 1969, and we've managed to do the second album during the time that we were also doing dates and tours in America. And we got our sort of first, what you call a break, and it was nice because it was fabulous, all the energy of being on the road. It was nice to actually sort of breathe a sigh of relief and actually take in the scent of the general countryside and being home. And it was nice to be able to sort of slow the mechanism down. It didn't stop, actually, there was still writing going on, but it wasn't at this frantic pace of actually having to do a show that night, etc., etc. So the cottage in Wales was one of Robert's ideas. I don't know whether he stayed there with his family when he was younger, whatever it was exactly, but he knew of this cottage, and he suggested that we went down there. And actually, I think everyone had an invite, but Robert and I went. You know, it was good because the acoustic guitars were there. There was literally no electricity in this place. It was gas lights. It was wonderful, log fire, gas lights, and little tape recorders, which then were around, little cassette tape recorders. So the electricity that was in that place was the electricity that we were producing with the music, if you like.
5: Robert Plant.
7: It had been a real fast and quite a roller coaster to get to that point. And from what I can remember, we really needed to take stock. And we were very aware all wishful to make a departure of some kind. And

0: to calm it all down a bit. And I'd been spending time since I was a child up there in the Welsh mountains in Snowdonia. So I suggested to Jimmy that we should go up there. And so we loaded everything into an old Jeep I had, including my wife, my daughter, who was two, and a dog called Strider and all that stuff. And and Jimmy and Charlotte, and off we went. And we lived on the side of the mountain, and it was very comfortable, really. It was a Spartan life for a while, but it was what we needed, and we marched out every day, Jimmy, with his acoustic, and sat by the side of relative waterfalls, no sign of Gollum. But it was fun, you know. I mean, we wanted to try and break away, and so we had an affinity then, he and I, and even if it wasn't really absolutely the most fruitful moment of time, it at least allowed us the space to have space. And that meant that when we went on to write further on down the line, we had developed the ability to create more space in the music.
1: Soon after their days at Brunnerair, Jimmy and Robert were joined by John Bonham and John Paul Jones at another locale to begin recording using the Rolling Stones mobile studio.
2: Well, we rented a cold, damp house, I think, to do it in, which was also quite inspirational because you just wanted to get out of it. So it wasn't that laid back. But I suppose it was the first time we'd ever all sat down together and just tried things, you know, tried lots of different things. We had acoustic instruments as well hanging around. And it was just really nice to sit around and just sort of stretch out a little bit, I suppose, and just experiment. The band was never about making the same album twice. It was never, oh, that was successful, let's try and do it again. And I don't know what the record company thought, they were kept away from us. They would have had to have got past Peter Grant first, which they never successfully did. Armit told me that years later, that everybody was banned, nobody came near the studios, kept well away, you get what we're going to deliver to you, which was fantastic. You just got all the freedom. And once we'd made one record, that was it. No, okay, let's see what we can do next.
1: Wildly free, wildly experimental, and wildly successful. A rare trifecta that Led Zeppelin scored, selling in the neighborhood of 300 million albums worldwide and counting. In October of 1970, Led Zeppelin III was unleashed to an audience that was chomping at the bit for it. Now regarded as a masterwork, of course, the band had to bear uneducated criticism from the rock press at the time. No matter, their march towards rock and roll immortality proceeded uninterrupted. Hi, I'm Dan Neer. Over the next hour, we'll celebrate the 50th anniversary of this turning point in Led Zeppelin's career and delve into the sumptuously remastered album and its companion disc that was issued in 2014 as part of several deluxe releases. Jimmy Page, Robert Plant, and John Paul Jones are going to be your musical guides. Welcome to Led Zeppelin 3 at 50. All access.

0: Immigrant Song from Led Zeppelin III. That song came out as a single in the United States against the band's wishes, and it made it to number 16 on the charts. Robert Plant.
1: Well, you'd also got Immigrant Song, which is kind of having been up in Iceland, and again, my love of history and the way that the British Isles has been fragmented and smashed that many times by different cultures. That was a little bit of a diversion, which created a lot of tattoos and a lot of rock singers who had double-bladed axes on their biceps for a while. But I think, you know, just picking up stuff as you go along, it's pastoral is good. Because, yeah, the dynamism against that music is important. You know, I have to advocate positivity from a vocalist point of view.
0: Jimmy Page.
2: Prior to that time, I'd been in the Yardbirds, and it was really apparent what was going on in America, which was that there had been a number of FM stations that had established, and these FM stations were playing what we'd now call alternative music to the singles, and you'd even get to hear them playing a whole side of an album. And I thought, oh boy, this is wonderful, this is the area to go in. Not the singles market, because the problem with the singles market was you have a single that everyone's worked on, you know, this is the single. You'd find bands that did that. The rest of the album material wasn't very good because they were singles market band. Not only that, when they did the next album, they had to do something, or invariably they did, something that sounded very much like the single off the first album, so everyone knew who they were. We didn't do that.
0: You've heard mention of the cottage where Jimmy and Robert wrote the first batch of songs for Led Zeppelin III.
3: How do you pronounce that? Because
4: Brunnerreier.
3: Say it again.
4: Brunnerreier.

0: Led Zeppelin with a song called
1: Brunnerreier
0: Stump, immortalizing the cottage in Snowdonia where Robert and Jimmy spent some idyllic time decompressing and writing songs in the company of their loved ones. Jimmy Page.
2: That's the Way is one of the ones that got written there in that period. We'd done a bit of rehearsing, I think, that time around that period. I'd sort of done some stuff at Robert's house and just getting together. I don't think John Paul Jones was there then. But I do know that when I went there, there was a bit of rehearsing there, okay? So there was Friends and Immigrant Song and Out on the Tiles. So there were these two areas of where the writing was coming from, and I think it's reflective in many ways, that album and the sources, you know, the sort of gallows pole, and that is just definitely the right way to be going.

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The Beatles, P.S. I Love You and Love Me Do, kicking off another episode of Beatles at Bar Time. Both Beatles songs that we play this morning have Paul McCartney at the microphone, and then Paul gets the rest of the hour. I'll explain that in a minute. Jeff Hall, your host with the most Beatle records in the Bar Time Hour. When we've got something to talk about, something to report, we got a whole hour of it for you this morning. The Beatles' first single, Love Me Do, back with P.S. I Love You, is released in Britain today in 1962. The record gets its first airplay tonight, that same evening, on the EMI-owned Radio Luxembourg, and will peak at number 17 on the charts over there across the pond in December. Humble beginnings for a group that would take over the world in less than a year and a half. All right, well, that brings us to our second and final story of the morning. Paul McCartney released his 12th studio album today in 1989, featuring mostly covers of both familiar and obscure 50s rock and roll songs, along with three original McCartney compositions written in the same style. Paul felt the need to get back to his roots and perform some of the music he had loved as a teenager following the passing away of his wife, Linda, and he was dealing with grief in a rock and roll kind of way. Following the death of Linda McCartney, McCartney had a year of mourning, wanting to keep things fresh, a lesson he had learned from his experiences working with the Beatles anthology project and put to use on Flaming Pie. McCartney planned to cut the album as quickly as possible, much the way the Beatles had recorded in their early years. Asking Chris Thomas to help produce, book time at Abbey Road Studios to undertake the quest, put together a crack band of British musicians, and this is what came out. Enjoy. It's Paul McCartney. Run, Devil, Run, his 12th studio album, released today in 1998.

Title cut to Paul McCartney's Run Devil Run album. That was written by McCartney himself. Most of these other songs were from the late 50s. Here's another McCartney original, No Other Baby. We also got Lonesome Town, Try Not to Cry, at Movie Mag before the ABC News break. We're tracking through Run Devil Run, an album released today in 1989 on Beatles at Barton.

0: A very obscure Carl Perkins tune, Knocked Out of the Park by Paul McCartney and his band. An album that was released today in 1989. We'll be back with more Brown Eyed Handsome Man. Even a Fats Domino cover coming up. Don't go anywhere. Let's get the news update from ABC. It's Beatles at Bar Time on 95.3 WBE.
1: ABC News, I'm Wayne Cabot. The October heat wave continues to bake California in numbers that are not just above average by 15 to 20 degrees, but are all-time records in some cities. 105 in Santa Ana, and there's no relief in sight.

0: Tuesday, Wednesday, Thursday, temperatures will remain well above average heat advisories for 35 million people. As Americans decide who to vote for or whether to vote at all, Brazil has made it law. Voting is mandatory there, including for those living abroad. They voted Sunday in a presidential race heading for a runoff. If you don't vote, you could be fined. The United States military is sending home all of its bomber planes from the base in the UK that was targeted by a potential attack last weekend. The military not saying why the planes are being flown home. You're listening to ABC News.
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5: Lows level off around 41. Overnight, under clear skies, northwest winds 5 to 10 miles per hour. Bright sunshine expected again Monday. High temperatures reach up to 63. Mainly clear Monday night, lows level off around 45. Dry Tuesday and Wednesday under mainly sunny skies with highs in the upper 60s. I'm meteorologist Jennifer Wojcicki on 95.3 WBEV, powered by Daily Dodge. Currently 48.
6: Ladies and gentlemen, introducing the next performer is actually one of the easiest chores I've ever had. Well, simply because this card I'm holding is the announcement that the performer once read exactly as written.
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Paul McCartney knocking Elvis Presley's I Got Stung out of the park at Abbey Road Studios in 1989. Well, we're going to wrap up the album. We got four more tunes from Run Devil Run, an album released today in 1989. Here's a Johnny Burnett tune, Honey Hush, on 95.3 WBEV, Beatles at Barclays.

0: 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Currently, it's 48 degrees.
1: This week's Fox Brothers Piggly Wiggly High School Athlete of the Week is Alex David of Watertown High School. Alex plays football, basketball, and baseball for the Goslings. One of the best things he says he's learned participating in high school sports is if things aren't going right, always try your best and never quit. And his favorite high school moment is catching a game-winning touchdown pass his sophomore year. Congratulations to Alex David of Watertown. He's this week's Fox Brothers Piggly Wiggly High School Athlete of the Week.
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Hey, welcome into the Monday morning edition of Country Flashback Overnight. I'm your host with the most hardcore country from the 70s, 80s, 90s, some newer, some older. If you like songs that have steel guitar, fiddle, doghouse bass, easy to understand lyrics, this is the show for you. I'm full of it this morning like I always am, morphing my way into being Pam Jahnke's fabulous, the fabulous Farm Babes, not so fabulous opening act. Let's put it that way. Great music, though. We just heard Oak Ridge Boys in Alabama. Still to come, Steve Warner, Faith Hill, George Strait, John Denver, Dolly Parton, Charlie Rich and Janie Fricke. It don't get no better than that, folks. Let's get to it. This one is called Life's Highway. Steve Warner, 95.3 WPMJ.

0: The Silver Fox, Charlie Rich, along with Jamie Fricky on that one. A number one tune for them in 1978. On My Knees. All right, well, country music comes to the big screen when we come back. Jerry Reed, Eastbound and Down, from Smokey and the Bandit. You had Burt Reynolds, Sally Field, and Jerry Reed was in the movie as well. All that and more. Don't go anywhere. Let's get the news update from ABC at your hometown station, 95.3 WBEV, powered by Daily Dot.
1: ABC News, I'm Wayne Cabot. All U.S. bomber planes are being removed from Great Britain from the base where America has been launching its attacks during the Iran war. The Pentagon isn't saying why it is sending the planes back to the States, but it comes after a suspected terror plot was foiled last week, a plot President Trump has linked to Iran. A 7-year-old girl was stabbed walking down a street in Chicago Saturday morning and killed. A 48-year-old woman charged with murder, police offering no motive.
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11: Lows dip down to about 41 overnight under clear skies, northwesterly winds 5 to 10 miles per hour. Bright sunshine expected again Monday. High temperatures reach up to 63. Monday night, lows level off around 45. Mainly sunny skies and dry Tuesday and Wednesday, upper 60s. Tuesday, low 70s by Wednesday. I'm meteorologist Jennifer Wojcicki on 95.3 WBEV, powered by Daily Dodge. Currently, it's 46 degrees.
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There you go, on the road again, Willie Nelson from Honeysuckle Rose. Waylon Jennings was number one with this one in 1978 from the Dukes of Hazzard. The theme from the Dukes of Hazzard. 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
1: From ABC News, I'm Chuck Sievertson. Good morning. American bombers on the move and flying out of the United Kingdom. Days after a possible terrorist plot targeting an airbase outside of London, the U.S. is now moving out. ABC's Allison Kosick.
2: The New York Times reports a sense of urgency spiked about new threats of an Iran-backed plot against the base, alarming commanders. American forces used the base in southern England to fly missions against Iran. Just last week, the U.K. foiled an alleged terror plot near the base.
1: In southern Georgia.

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1: Lows dip down to about 41 overnight under clear skies, northwesterly winds 5 to 10 miles per hour. Bright sunshine expected again Monday. High temperatures reach up to 63. Monday night, lows level off around 45. Mainly sunny skies and dry Tuesday and Wednesday, upper 60s. Tuesday, low 70s by Wednesday. I'm meteorologist Jennifer Wojcicki on 95.3 WBEV, powered by Daily Dodge. Currently, it's 46 degrees.
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Johnny Duncan kicking off our final hour of the Insomnia Show and Country Flashback. Overnight, Jeff Hall with today's date in country music history. Our journey starting this morning in 1938, born on this day in Dublin, Texas. Johnny Duncan, singer who recorded the 1977 number one country hit, couldn't have been any better. In his career, he released 14 studio albums, 30 chart singles, including She Can Put Her Shoes Under My Bed Anytime. Johnny Duncan died on August 18th, 2006. Here is She Can Put Her Shoes Under My Bed Anytime.

Now, you don't have to listen. Just keep doing what you do. She's only one more hurt away, boy, from walking out on you. But if you want to keep her, one thing you better know. Once she gets to

1966, Loretta Lynn recorded that one, Don't Come Home A-Drinkin' With Lovin' On Your Mind. It was Lynn's first country number one hit, and she became only the seventh solo female vocalist to record a number one hit record at the time. Well, in 1970, Tammy Wynette released her eighth studio album. The First Lady peaked at number two on the Billboard Country Album charts. The album's single, Run Woman Run, Run.

Willie Nelson, Blue Eyes Crying in the Rain. He was at number one on the singles chart with that one today in 1975. Written by songwriter Fred Rose, originally performed by Roy Acuff. The song, taken from his 1975 album Redheaded Stranger, became Willie Nelson's first number one hit. Well, to wrap up today's date in country music history, we got Alan Jackson releasing She's Got the Rhythm and I Got the Blues, his sixth number one single. And in 1994, the 28th Country Music Association Awards were held at the Grand Ole Opry House in Nashville, Tennessee, hosted by Vince Gill. Album of the Year went to Common Thread, The Songs of the Eagles, various artists. Pam Tillis won Female Vocalist of the Year. Vocal group went to Diamond Rio, Brooks and Dunn Vocal Duo of the Year. Vince Gill, Entertainer of the Year, Male Vocalist of the Year, and Music Video of the Year went to Martina McBride for Independence Day. So we've got Alan Jackson and Martina McBride to wrap up today's date in country music history.

Martina McBride and Independence Day, wrapping up today's date in country music history. She cleaned house at the 1994 28th Country Music Association Awards with that one. Well, taking us to ABC News, we've got Roseanne Cash and Conway Twitty as we start to wind things down on the Monday Morning Insomnia Show and Country Flashback Overnight.

0: She's got a single thing in mind. Conway Twitty from 1989. We'll take a break and get the news update from ABC, come back and wind this thing down, wrap it up nicely, and send it on over to fabulous farm babe Pam Yockey and the Midwest Farm Report crew. 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
1: ABC News, I'm Chuck Severson. American bombers are moving out of an air base in southern England used for flying missions to attack Iran. The New York Times reports a sense of urgency spiked among commanders about new threats of an Iran-backed plot against the base. On Iran, ABC's Allison Kosick.
2: President Trump this weekend said he's in the process of deciding whether to resume bombing Iran, with peace talks apparently stalled and more sailors and Marines on their way to the Middle East.
1: Trump heads to Nebraska today to rally support for Republican candidates in unusually tight races. In Vienna, Georgia, a manhunt after yesterday's mass shooting at an annual homecoming block party. Two dead, dozens injured, says Police Chief Craig Peavy.
3: The block party itself

0: spanned an approximate area of four blocks. This investigation is active and ongoing.
1: Health officials in Russia insist things are under control after a lab researcher died from pneumonic plague. This is ABC News.
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3: Take it slow, take it slow, take it slow. 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
2: Lows dip down to about 41 overnight under clear skies, northwesterly winds 5 to 10 miles per hour. Bright sunshine expected again Monday. High temperatures reach up to 63. Monday night, lows level off around 45. Mainly sunny skies and dry Tuesday and Wednesday, upper 60s. Tuesday, low 70s by Wednesday. I'm meteorologist Jennifer Wojcicki on 95.3 WBEV, powered by Daily Dodge. Currently, it's 47 degrees.
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0: that good.
1: Song for all you Brewer fans out there, Kenny Rogers and I Am the Greatest. Well, will you look at the clock? It's time for this Cowboy to skedaddle on out of here and turn things over to Pam Yonke, Fabulous Farm Babe, and Wade and Sherry in the morning. Well, actually, Wade has a day off today, so you'll be hearing Justin Ninja Wilski along with Sherry on the morning show. Well, here's a song that I get requests for because people really, really like it. It's The Highwaymen. We'll let Waylon Jennings explain. This is an ear cootie that's going to play in your head all morning long. Love me or hate me for these. I'll be back at the microphone tomorrow morning at midnight. So, between now and then, kids, behave yourselves. And don't hate me for these ear cooties. This is The Highwaymen, 95.3 WBV.
2: This song we're all gonna do for you now. This may be the best song you ever heard in your whole life. Then again, it may not be. Last night I broke the sea on a Jim Beam decanter that looked like El.

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1: ABC News, I'm Chuck Sievertson. Alarmed American commanders make a decision. American bombers moving out of an airbase in southern England, used for flying missions against Iran. The New York Times reports a sense of urgency spiked amid new threats of an Iran-backed plot against the base. On Iran, ABC's Allison Kosick.
2: President Trump this weekend said he's in the process of deciding whether to resume bombing Iran, with peace talks apparently stalled and more sailors and Marines on their way to the Middle East.
1: Trump heads to usually reliably Republican-red Nebraska today, Texas Wednesday, to try to boost Republican candidates ahead of November's midterm elections. Some Republicans are in unusually tight races or are running behind. In Vienna, Georgia, a manhunt after yesterday's mass shooting at an annual homecoming block party. Two dead, dozens injured, says Police Chief Craig Peavy.
3: I had 22, I'm shorthanded, we're a smaller agency, but I had 22 dedicated law enforcement officers that came out for homecoming to help our locals have a good time and do it in a safe manner.
1: Health officials in Russia insisting they have things under control after a lab researcher died from pneumonic plague. Experts say the disease is treatable with antibiotics. All of the frat brothers in the Cornell rape investigation continue to deny any wrongdoing. The alleged victim says she went to campus police about it in 2024. ABC's Olivia Rubin.
4: I actually interviewed the DA in this case last weekend, and what he told me was that Cornell police sent him a 6-page summary of what Jane Doe's allegations were, and he said that based on that, in his opinion, it didn't amount to a crime, and allegedly her explicit allegation of rape was not included in that 6-page summary.
1: Supreme Court begins its new term today with arguments over climate change, whether a local government can sue energy companies for billions in damages. You're listening to ABC News.
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2: 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Actress Kate Winslet has a birthday. McDonald's founder Ray Kroc was born on this day. And Harry Truman gave the first televised address from the White House on this night in 1947. There are several ways to dry herbs. Air drying in a well-ventilated room, oven drying on low heat, and microwaving are among the tried and true techniques. Some folks online also claim there's another way. Lay them flat in the fridge. Though not clearly backed by academic study, these sources say that leaving herbs uncovered or wrapped in paper towels in a frost-free fridge make them crisp while retaining flavor and fragrance. Is it worth a small experiment? If it works for you, the biggest challenge could be finding space in your crowded refrigerator. That's the Old Farmer's Almanac Radio Report. 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
3: Ample sunshine expected today with highs around 63. North winds around 5 miles per hour. Lows dip down to about 45. Tonight, mainly clear skies. Daytime highs approaching 70. Tomorrow, mainly sunny skies. Mainly sunny Wednesday with highs around 71. 66 Thursday. I'm meteorologist Jennifer Wojcicki on 95.3 WBEV, powered by Daily Dodge. Currently, it's 43 degrees.
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7: Boy, it's a beautiful morning around the Madison studio this morning. If you got up early and looked out the window, maybe you saw a crescent moon under a clear sky. Not a bad way to start your day. Thanks for joining us, everybody. I'm the fabulous Farm Babe Pam Yonke. This is the Midwest Farm Report. Now, World Dairy Expo may be a fading memory, but we still have plenty of stories to share. Manitowoc County native got a special award yet last week at World Dairy Expo. His name, Corey Geiger. Larry Lee sat down with that Wisconsin native to find out what the award was all about and how it makes not just him, but his family feel. Kylie Allen caught up with a gentleman from Indonesia that says World Dairy Expo was a career-changing visit. He was here about 5 years ago, one of the first Indonesians that visited World Dairy Expo, and now he's bringing groups back. She's got that story on the way. On a little heavier note, there's been a lot of question from farmers, not just dairy farmers, but all farmers, on how their checkoff dollars are being invested. These are dollars that come right out of a farmer's paycheck to go for research, promotion, and education of the commodities that they grow. Well, on September 17th, U.S. Ag Secretary Brooke Rollins announced that USDA would be suspending any investments by producer checkoff dollars on environmental, social, and governance frameworks. What does that mean? And now we're finding out it's not going to end at dairy. It's going to be all checkoff programs. Those are a few of the stories on the way. Weather-wise, what a beautiful week. Give me an update. How is the harvest going in your area? I know the rain stopped pretty much everybody. Do you think you'll be able to get back to it by maybe Wednesday or Thursday? 877-301-FARM. That's 877-301-3276. Talk text line is open. Sunshine today, 64. Sunshine tomorrow, 71. Sunshine on Wednesday, 72. I look at the forecast. Sunshine in our forecast all the way through Sunday.
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4: 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Now we begin what looks to be a beautiful week. At least that's what I think. Welcome back to the Midwest Farm Report. 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Let's find out what's happening with our weather. Stumach Ag Meteorologist along with us. Not much to complain about with the weather over the weekend. Saturday, I had a beautiful tractor parade. If people have not already checked out the pictures, fabulous farm Babe Midwest Farm Report on Facebook. You can see it there and on Instagram. Like we said, beautiful weekend. Looks like a beautiful week coming our way.
5: Absolutely. Almost typical October weather. Yeah, even a couple of days above normal. But I have to mention a frost advisory this morning, Pam, and let's talk to cranberry producers. I mean, we're looking at Mauston. That's Juneau, Adams County, Monroe County, further north up into Jackson and Clark County to Marathon County, and further up into the northwest and northeast parts of the state as well. That frost advisory this morning. Things do change a little bit. I mean, we look out to the west to see that there is a warm front trying to push east into the Dakotas this morning. That warm front's going to push through Wisconsin, and there is a small chance that quite late tonight, the early morning hours of tomorrow, on about the northern three quarters of the state, there could be just a little shower as that warm front moves in. Otherwise, temperatures are going to warm up above normal for Tuesday into Wednesday. The cool front zips through right behind that system. Again, not much of a rain threat, but it will turn winds back to the west and then even northwest. So those temperatures above average Tuesday and Wednesday cool off again, getting back to normal and cooling slowly as we head toward the end of the week. Nothing drastic, no major rain threats in this picture or anything. And I'd expect there may be some of that frostiness further north again later in the week as some of that cooler air starts to settle back in. I'll have forecast details after this.
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4: Alrighty, Stu, let's have that forecast then. I love every bit of it so far.
5: Well, at Frost Advisor this morning where you're at, and otherwise I expect we're really in for a sunny day. And we ought to find our way into the low and even mid-60s for high.

0: skies. That's as northwest winds become a bit variable and lighter about 5 today. Overnight, clear south, but clouds north, and that slight rain chance from west to east through the night in the northern part of the state. Our temps drop into the low to mid 40s with southeast breezes. Sunny tomorrow. Sun redevelops tomorrow, if you will. And here's where I expect we hit the very upper 60s and low 70s. Southwest winds picking up a bit, could gust near 20 and 25. Some sunshine Wednesday, still in the upper 60s and low 70s, Pam, but that cool front will be through and cool it off a little bit for Thursday and Friday. Nothing drastic, but a little more like normal.
1: All right. Well, let's see. 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We'll see what we find out. All right, Stu?
0: All right. We'll catch you tomorrow.
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9: For today, we'll see lots of sunshine with high temperatures in the lower 60s. Then for tonight, some increasing cloud cover, a low of 45. Tuesday, milder, a blend of clouds and sun with highs up closer to 70. Midweek Wednesday, lots of sunshine, a high of 71, mid-60s returning Thursday. And that's your latest forecast. I'm meteorologist Michael Caron, 95.3 WBEV, powered by Daily Dodge. Currently 43 degrees.
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1: Buying a new tractor these days is an exercise in patience. 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Since COVID began, equipment manufacturers have had trouble finding enough plastic parts, rubber tires, and computer chips. Dave Mowitz is Successful Farming's executive machinery editor. He says the biggest issue now is the availability of steel.
5: Steel has become scarce. Prices have gone up 200%, in some cases 300%. This is certainly true with the computer chips, with other items too. 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
1: 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In the meantime, a lot of farmers are saying, if I can't buy new, I'll find a used one that's just a few years old. Mowat says, good luck with that. There's been a big run on late model tractors.
5: Man, this dried up the market. 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So you've got this enormous demand for tractors, and it's putting a lot of pressure on manufacturers to meet the demand, and you're just going to have to pay more for tractors or wait.
1: On the positive side, if you have a tractor to sell, you'll probably get a good price for it. 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
9: World Dairy Expo is more than just a big cow show and a trade show. It also honors the people that have brought the dairy industry to where it is today. Hello, I'm Larry Lee with the Midwest Farm Report. One of the people being honored is Corey Geiger. Now, we know about your role with CoBank, but a lot of people don't know about your role here at home. You and your wife, Krista, still have some cows, I understand.
10: Yes. Well, I have some cows that go back to our Ranrose Holstein herd. So I have dairy cows. And then Krista and I also have a small Angus cow-calf operation, about 20 head, that's right outside our basically front porch.
9: You are being honored as Industry Person of the Year. And I'll bet that's something you never saw coming.
10: It's humbling. I never been out of the state of Wisconsin until my 18th birthday. Never been to World Dairy Expo until I was a member of the Wisconsin 4-H judging team in 1990. And I had a lot of mentors in my life that saw something in me and mentored me, right? And I'm here because of them. They're woven into my DNA.
9: As you look back upon all the things that have happened in your life, what really stands out as that turning point that said, I've got to get involved in this dairy industry?
10: I think that first moment where, like, I started believing in myself was about my 16th birthday. I got to go to the Wisconsin Junior Holstein Convention for the very first time. And I'm hearing about the award honorees, and I'm like, I guess I'm doing all those things, and maybe I should get more involved in this. And fast forward, when I turned 20, I was named Wisconsin Holstein Boy. And because of that, I qualified to enter the National Holstein Junior Member Recognition Competition. But a couple years earlier, I had made a bet with my parents. Somebody was always home to milk the cows, and I said, if I ever get to go to a National Holstein Convention as a Distinguished Junior Member semifinalist, can we all go as a family on a vacation together? And Mom and Dad made that bet, and I'm pretty sure they didn't think that was going to have a payday when I was 16. So we went to the New York Convention together as a family, and the dairy world began to open before my eyes, Larry.
9: The dairy world is a big family for you, isn't it?
10: It is. Because so many people helped me out over the years, I have given back because I want to encourage young people to get involved in our industry. You know, we don't have as many dairy farms as we had in the past. And so we need to encourage young people that there's a bright future in dairy. And that's why I volunteer in a whole host of organizations, which probably is the reason I'm receiving this award.
9: There are many different organizations. Some of them follow the different breeds. Some of them follow dairy industry as a whole. What would be your advice to young people that are just getting started and, you know, have an interest in cattle, have an interest in the industry? What should be their first step as far as getting more involved?
10: Pick one idea and start working it and learning and honing your skills. I'm going to remember Bill Borgwart today. When I was a 4-H'er, I was so nervous, and I'd read the notes right off my page. And I never made the team until one day Bill Borgwart, a Holstein Breeders from Valders, Wisconsin, said, Corey, you're smart. You know cows. You know how to tell a good story. Just drop the clipboard and talk about those cows. And I started practicing that advice Bill gave me. And he was the first one to ever verbalize that I was a good storyteller. Someone else believed in me.
9: It helps when you have somebody behind you that says, hey, you can do this.
10: Yep. Yeah. And you know what? Some of those critiques you get aren't exactly the flattering ones at the time. I remember getting my name called over the high school intercom.

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1: As a dangerous heat wave continues in the West, forecast to last most of the week, cooks at the annual fair in Carruthers, California, southeast of San Francisco near Fresno, brave the heat.
2: Right now, being back here is challenging because of the temperature kind of being high, so it is quite challenging, but we can do it. We stay hydrated, so we'll get through it.
1: Outside Los Angeles, where temps have been over 100 for four straight days, fast-moving wildfires prompting evacuation orders inside parts of the Angeles National Forest. A veteran prosecutor has been tapped to investigate a botched lethal injection execution in Tennessee. ABC's Perry Russum.
3: Former U.S. attorney at Stanton will now investigate the state's Department of Correction to see if protocols were followed and consider if recommendations are needed. In a statement, the department says it did follow protocols.
1: Krista Pike's attorney says she is still in critical condition. Bolsonaro and Lula head to a runoff in Brazil's presidential election. More new moms turning to those weight loss diabetes drugs after they give birth. Nearly 24-fold increase over 7 years. This is ABC's Yuri Benajad.
4: Researchers looked at private health insurance claims for more than 1 million births. Weight loss drugs are not FDA-approved during pregnancy or breastfeeding. The American College of Obstetricians and Gynecologists say they don't recommend them for either, but say any decision to start one after breastfeeding ends should be made with a doctor and focus on overall health rather than a number on the scale.
1: Chuck Sievertson, ABC News.
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6: 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No Wade Bates today. He gets another Monday off. We let that happen every now and then, and that's perfectly fine. Unfortunately, it does mean you're all stuck with me. That's right, Justin the Ninja Wilski here with you for yet another Monday morning. That's fine. It's okay. Deep breaths. We'll get through it together. It is a Monday, and that means a lot of fun things on a Monday, including, probably turn down my background music here, make sure you guys can hear me, including things like, how about Leroy Meats, Wheel of Meat? That happens on a Monday. We had a Packers win over the weekend. We'll get the Green Bay mystery player, that's what we're looking for, from Columbus Family Dental today. We'll have the impossible question, as we always do. We're going to be talking a little bit with Tom Bolwig later this hour. Don't forget, we're also going to have Is Ninja Smarter Than a Fifth Grader? And I believe we're going to be wrapping up the show today with a little conversation with Dr. Ellie from Generations Chiropractic. So stay tuned for that as well. A lot of fun stuff ahead of us for the show, so don't go anywhere. We want you to stick around. It is day 278 out of 365, meaning there's only 87 days left in 2026 if you're counting it down. Sunrise today, we should expect to see it right about 6:58 this morning, and we expect sunset to be kicking in right about 6:29 this evening. It's World Teachers Day, National Do Something Nice Day, National Apple Betty Day, National Be Nice Day, which kind of goes along with Do Something Nice Day, I guess, and National Get Funky Day. Maybe we'll get funky with our music today as the show rolls on. So don't go anywhere. We are going to get a check of news right away to kick off your day. And we'll send it to the newsroom here with Allison Beggs in just a moment here on 95.3 WBEV.
7: Here's the pitch. 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Brewers win. Jackson Churio gives the Brewers a 2-0 series lead.
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10: Harvest season is almost here. 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

0: Call today at 920-885-3910 and ask for Bruce. And remember, if Dick and the guys can't fix it, it ain't broke. Puffs Repair, proud to help keep our area farmers rolling through another harvest season. And now we send it to the newsroom with Allison Bates.
1: A Dodge County dairy processor is receiving state funding to help expand its operation. Widmer's Cheese Sellers is one of 10 Wisconsin businesses selected for dairy processor grants announced by Governor Tony Evers and the Department of Agriculture, Trade, and Consumer Protection. The company will use the funding for a warehouse modernization project. State officials say the grants help processors improve efficiency, develop new products, and expand their markets. A second round of applications is now open through November 3rd. A South Dakota man is facing a felony drunken driving charge after a traffic stop in Columbia County. The sheriff's office says a deputy stopped a vehicle Thursday evening on Highway 16 near Rio after it was speeding and weaving within its lane. Deputies say the driver, 48-year-old William Pugh, showed signs of impairment and was arrested after field sobriety tests. Investigators say it's Pugh's fourth OWI offense, making it a felony. He was taken to the Columbia County Jail. Your WBEV News will continue in just a moment.
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1: 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Dodge County is celebrating National 4-H Week by recognizing the impact of local youth programs. More than 620 young people across the county take part in 4-H clubs, projects, and community events that focus on leadership, citizenship, and hands-on learning. This year's theme is titled Beyond Ready. Local clubs will host activities throughout the week, and residents are encouraged to wear green, attend events, and support local 4-H members through volunteering and community involvement. Governor Tony Evers is remembering Wisconsin State Patrol Trooper Bradley Ricker after he died from injuries suffered while responding to a pursuit last month. The 29-year-old trooper was deploying a tire deflation device on a bridge in western Wisconsin when he fell onto the roadway below. Ricker died Friday despite nearly 2 weeks of medical treatment. He served with the State Patrol for almost 5 years after previously working for the Wisconsin Department of Corrections. Governor Evers says flags will be lowered once funeral arrangements are announced. One of Beaver Dam's oldest landmarks will be the focus of a special presentation this week. The Dodge County Historical Society will host Swan City Park, a treasure in our own backyard, Thursday evening at the Watermark. Historians Patrick Lutz and Kurt Sampson will explore the park's first century from the former Vita Park Resort to its role as a city park. They'll also share newly uncovered archaeological discoveries, including foundation stones believed to be from old Vita Park Hotel and Native American pottery fragments that could date back thousands of years. The program begins at 6:30. I'm Allison Beggs reporting from the Daily Dodge News Center. Submit your news tips at dailydodge.com.
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5: And with your first check of weather today, expected to be sunny with a high near 63.
0: North winds around 5 miles per

0: are becoming calm in the afternoon. Tonight, increasing clouds with a low around 45 degrees, light southeast wind becoming south 5 to 10 miles per hour in the evening. Tuesday, mostly sunny with a high near 70, southwest winds 10 to 15 miles per hour with gusts as high as 30 miles per hour. Tuesday night, partly cloudy with a low around 52, southwest winds 5 to 10 miles per hour. And Wednesday, sunny with a high near 71, west winds 5 to 10 miles per hour. And right now I'm showing the old mercury here at 100. Bill McCollum Way has us at a crisp 45 degrees. Whew, feels a little chilly out there sometimes. Almost had to turn on the seat warmer on the way in today. And that's not just me being a sissy. Those leather seats can get kind of cold. Even the pleather seats, which I think is what I have actually, can get kind of cold sometimes early in the morning. Well, happens to the best of us, right? For anybody who's interested out there, a little early check of the birthday list for you. I've got zero names for October 5th. That's today, 2026. No names on my list as of yet. Doing a quick check of the text line. Nothing coming through there either. So if you've got a birthday or anniversary and you want to get it on the list, you can give us a call. 885-4446 is the phone number to call, or 887-9595 if you want to text those birthdays or anniversaries in. And again, we'll get them added to the list for you today. If you want a little today in history, how about this for you? For those who didn't know, back in 1947, President Harry Truman delivered the first televised presidential address from the White House. That's a long time ago, people. You can do the math on it if you'd like, but that's like 80 years ago, almost 80 years ago that happened. And now we seem to get addresses from the White House all the time, whether we want them or not. 1962, the Beatles released their first single, Love Me Do, in Britain. We all know that song. And 1969, Monty Python's Flying Circus premiered on BBC television. And I don't know about you, but I'm a big fan of the Monty Python. As a matter of fact, back in the day, back in high school, go class of 2002 from Columbus High School, go Cards, we would quote a couple of those movies. Specifically, of course, we're talking about Monty Python and the Holy Grail, almost nonstop in most of my classes. It was kind of the obsession of most of the kids in my grade. So if you're a Monty Python fan, you know, here's to you. And congrats to them on being around for as long as they were. Coming up for the rest of the day today, for anybody who's wondering, we are expecting to have the Beaver Dam High School FFA on today for Hometown Today. We're also going to be expecting to see the Beaver Dam Police Department coming in on COCOM and sitting down with us. Always great to have them in on the show. Nobody on today for taking care of business, but that's okay. We'll play a little music for you, keep you entertained. And we've got the Bucks preseason opener tonight at 6:30 p.m. Minnesota at the Bucks on WBEV. Worth checking out. And if you're a sports fan, of course, you know Packers got a win over the weekend. Brewers now up 2-0 over the Padres. It's got to feel pretty good for the Brew Crew to be doing as well as they're doing. And, of course, we are very proud of them for doing it. We always appreciate when our Brew Crew can get out there and kick some butt, as always. For those who didn't know, Broad Fry season over. We had a great Broad Fry out at the car wash here, Tommy's Car Wash in town. That was a lot of fun. Sadly, I had to miss out on it. They were definitely doing well out there and very crowded, but your man Ninja was home under the weather, unfortunately. Happens to the best of us as the seasons start to turn, and it also happens to me, whether you count me as the best of us or not. But we have recovered 90%, so I'll do my best not to cough directly into the microphone and directly into your ears as we let the morning show continue to roll on here on 95.3 WBEV. Stay with us, everybody. Don't go anywhere. We're going to get a check of sports. We're going to get a little look at the, we're going to get a bunch of stuff in here. Maybe a little success journal, a little entertainment news, a little market update before we bring you into the bottom of the hour with the bottom of the hour check of news with Allison Banks. So don't go anywhere at 95.3 WBEV.
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7: Rallied for a walk-off 4-3 win over the Padres. Game 2 of the NLDS from AmFam Field yesterday. I'm Bill Scott with sports. Jackson Churio ending the game in the bottom of the ninth with a two-run single off of Padres closer Mason Miller. Adam Amin with the call on Fox Sports. Christian Yelich said Churio loves these moments.
8: He knows how talented he is and what he can do on a baseball field. He can do anything. So when he comes up in that situation, just with everything that's going on in that inning, you just feel good about it. Even though you know what's going on, you know who he's facing, but you still feel good about it, and you'd feel good about it with anybody on our team, just because that's been the character of our team all year, is just kind of finding a way. And
7: best of five series now heads to San Diego for game 3 on Tuesday night.
9: Like I said, it's baseball. Anybody can beat anybody. Gonna have to grind it out. That's a pretty hostile stadium, loud as can be, and we're gonna have to get after it.
7: Brewers closer Trevor McGill pitching a scoreless ninth for the win. The other National League series has the Braves edging the Dodgers 3-2 to even that series at a game apiece. Packers bounce back from their loss in primetime with a 17-14 win over Tampa Bay. Jordan Love tossing a pair of touchdown passes and a pick as the Packers improved to 2-2, but the win, a costly one. Linebacker Edgerrin Cooper left with an Achilles injury that's expected to sideline him for the season. Quarterback Jordan Love.
10: Man, I'm sick. I don't know exactly what it is. Pray for the best, but you never want to see anybody injured. Coop is, he's such a impact player on our defense. So we'll see. We'll see what it is, but it's definitely a it's not good.
7: Football Badgers knock off Michigan State 31-3 on Saturday. Women's volleyball yesterday, 6th-ranked Badgers knock off number 20 Minnesota in 4 sets in Minneapolis. Marquette a winner over Creighton. Bill Scott, Wisconsin Radio Network.
11: David Crowley thinks he can be governor, but he made a mess as Milwaukee County executive. Crowley failed to renew the county health plan. Here's what the press had to say.
12: Milwaukee County's healthcare debacle, health insurance for thousands of employees and families lapsing with

0: The company will use the funding for a warehouse modernization project. A second round of grant applications is open through November 3rd. A South Dakota man is facing a felony OWI charge after a traffic stop in Columbia County. The sheriff's office says 48-year-old William Pugh was stopped near Rio after deputies saw his vehicle speeding and weaving. Investigators say he showed signs of impairment and was arrested after field sobriety tests. Authorities say it's Pugh's fourth OWI offense. Dodge County is marking National 4-H Week by celebrating local youth and volunteers. More than 620 young people participate in 4-H programs across the country. This year's theme is Beyond Ready, and residents are encouraged to wear green, attend local events, and support 4-H throughout the week. Governor Tony Evers is honoring Wisconsin State Patrol Trooper Bradley Ricker, who died from injuries suffered while responding to a pursuit last month. The 29-year-old trooper fell from a bridge while deploying a tire deflation device in western Wisconsin. Evers says flags will be lowered in Ricker's honor once funeral arrangements are announced. The Dodge County Historical Society is taking a closer look at Beaver Dam's Swan City Park. A presentation Thursday evening at the Watermark will explore the park's history and showcase artifacts uncovered during archaeological digs this year, including foundation stones from the former Vita Park Hotel and Native American pottery fragments. The program begins at 6:30 p.m. I'm Allison Baggs reporting from the Daily Dodge News Center. Submit your news tips at dailydodge.com.
1: Take it slow, take it slow, take it slow. 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
9: Today, expected to continue to be sunny with a high near 63 degrees. A little north wind going from about 5 miles per hour, becoming calmer in the afternoon. Tonight, increasing clouds and a low around 45. Southwest winds 5 to 10 miles per hour. Tuesday, mostly sunny with a high near 70 degrees. Southwest winds 10 to 15 miles per hour. Could have some gusts as high as 30 miles per hour. Tuesday night, partly cloudy with a low around 52. And Wednesday, sunny with a high near 71 degrees, west winds 5 to 10 miles per hour. Right now, I'm showing we chilled just a little bit, down to 44 degrees here at 100 Bill McCollum Way in Beaver Dam. And I feel bad. I want to apologize now to all you fishermen out there. I did not give you the times, and I know you're probably upset by that. Just in case you're wondering, the moon tonight's going to be a waning crescent moon. It's early October, meaning that falling water temperatures, increasingly aggressive fall feeding. So follow bait fish, remaining green weeds, points of drop-off. Predator species can become increasingly willing to chase larger meals as that colder weather continues to approach. We had a major, or will have a major this morning from 9:37 a.m. We'll have a minor from 3:13 to 5:13 this evening. Another major kicking in at about 8:16 this evening to 10:16.

16 this evening. So there you go. Didn't want to miss out on those fishing times for all those fishermen out there. If you're getting out in the water still today, maybe still a little chilly for it, but boy, those highs in the near 70 and the low 70s over the next 2 days, probably going to make for some pretty decent time to get out in the water if you're looking to get a last chance to throw the bait out there. So feel free to do so. We're going to get Tom Baldwin on here pretty shortly, but before we do, we're going to celebrate National Get Funky Day with a little Earth, Wind, and Fire.

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2: We do thank you for waking up with 95.3 WBEV, but right now we want to thank Tom Ballwig for giving us a call. We always appreciate when we have him calling in. Good morning, Tom.
3: Hey, good morning, Ninja, and it's a beautiful morning out there. It's a little dark yet, but that's okay.
2: Yeah, you know, it was a little chilly this morning. I almost turned on the seat warmers, but decided it wasn't quite cold enough just yet. But we're going to be looking at some nicer weather over a couple of days here, which is kind of nice for those farmers.
3: I looked at the weather before I called in, and they're talking 80 for next Sunday.
2: Goodness gracious.
3: That's pretty nice. And you know what I said we should put on special this week?
2: I'll let you share it with everybody. I thought it was hilarious. I didn't catch
3: bear
2: the joke immediately.
3: Bear spray. We should be selling with bear spray because the bears are coming to Green Bay next Sunday. And, you know, the only way that you can really keep bears at bay is to have a good bear spray container around.
2: Well, I hope we have plenty of bear spray on hand because, like you said when we were talking before the before I brought you on air, it was a great weekend for Wisconsin athletics across the board. You said you were down at the football game.
3: Yeah, the Badger game was fantastic, and you know, we're not used to after last year. We, you know, you just kind of go,

0: what the heck happened last year? Well, they played like they wanted to win, and so did the Brewers. And, you know, if you're into sports, this weekend was a fantastic weekend for Wisconsin. But now this week's going to be a fantastic week for harvest.
1: Yeah, and now is definitely a good time to be looking at your equipment and looking to make sure everything's running properly, right?
0: You got it. We are open at the Wapan store, extended harvest hours. And that means that we are open until 7 in the evening, Monday through Friday, on Saturdays till 3, and on Sunday, 11 to 1. Now, that's at the Wapan store, and those extended or expanded hours are primarily for harvest parts. Now, I get it. If you've got a lawnmower and you're mowing leaves or your leaf, you have a bagger system or whatever you have with that, yep, we agree that that is harvesting also. So make sure you come in and get your parts, or you call so that we can send them out to the drop boxes. And want to remind everybody that our drop box route, we've got a good line of drop boxes. We've got one at Randolph, one at Cambria, one at Beaver Dam, one at Juneau, one at Horicon, one at West Bend, Mayville, Iron Ridge, and Lamira. And if you go to ballwig.biz, you can see where the actual address is for those drop boxes. In addition to that, you can go to our website at ballwig.biz, and you can link into shop.deer.com. And if you do that, we want to make sure you log in to Ballwig Implement. You just, when you're looking at shop.deer.com, you just make sure that the dealer you're getting the parts from is Ballwig Implement, because then you've got the ability to call in and ask questions about those. And you can return them if you don't get the right thing. And we realize lots of people do that when they're trying to fix things on their own. But parts, that's what we've got on hand at harvest season, parts and service. We were open Sunday from 11 to 1. We had people from as far away as 75 miles drive in and pick up parts because we had them in stock. And we had them available so that they could keep running or get back up and running. So that parts thing is really, really important, Ninja, especially this time of the year, because when you want to get going, you don't want to wait 2 or 3 days in order to get parts.
1: Yeah,
0: you wouldn't like that, would you?
1: No, you made a really good point there. You definitely don't want to be waiting for those parts if you can help it. And you made another really good point as well. People can call in and ask questions, because I know if I'm looking at a tractor, I might not know what part I need. I might think it looks right when I'm on the website. But if I call into your knowledgeable parts people and start giving them important information like model numbers and things, they'll know exactly what I need.
0: Well, it was interesting yesterday because I had a customer call in, and I usually help out on Sundays. I figure my employees should be there. I can be there also.
1: What a guy.
0: But the person wasn't thinking. You know, you're just not thinking square when you're doing that. And he told me what parts he needed. I took a picture of it, sent it back to him, and he said, no. He said, that's not the right part. So they went to the combine, took a picture of a diagram that was on the combine. We could look those parts up, knew with that we had them, and they came in and picked them up. So that's the kind of thing that we offer. When you're looking for parts, you can actually get somebody to send you pictures back so that you know what you're talking about. So we also have good, better, best parts. So if you have an older combine and you only put maybe 100 hours a year on it, you may not need to have a part that's going to last for 20 years because you're probably not going to have the combine that long. So we have parts that have a lower price on them. Yes, they are probably lower quality, but they have a lower price. And we all know you get what you pay for it generally. Mm-hmm. So if you buy the best, you get the best. If you buy the lowest, you get the lowest. So we have good, better, best parts. Those are sourced through John Deere. So it's not through some other company someplace. So if you got a problem with them, there's still a warranty on them.

0: and he can bring them back if they don't hold up. So that's the whole idea behind the Good, Better, Best program. 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We have excellent finance programs on used ones. 5E tractors, they are like a bigger compact that has less technology on it. 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The number there is 324-3537. Or better yet, look us up on the web at ballwig.biz.
1: There you go. So if you're looking for parts or maybe some bear spray, visit any one of the Ballwig
0: bear
1: locations.
0: Spray. Don't forget to get your bear spray for this coming weekend.
1: Well, Tom, hopefully when I talk to you next week, because I think I'll be filling in for Wade on Monday next week as well, we'll know just how well that bear spray worked.
0: Yes, maybe he can tell us. Maybe he's going to the game and he can let us know if the bear spray actually worked.
1: Well, there you go. If it's Wade, he probably puts it on like it's deodorant, so that makes sense.
0: that could be.
1: Tom, always a pleasure talking with you. We'll catch up with you again later.
0: All right, sounds good.
1: Thank you. Bye now. 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Always great talking with Tom. Appreciate that little insight. So there you go. You need parts, you need knowledgeable parts people. 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They're in Beaver Dam and Waupun. Drive by the Beaver Dam one every day coming into work, and drive by the Waupun one from time to time. That's probably my favorite one to drive by because you get this nice long road stretch where you get to see all those beautiful John Deere green tractors out there lining the road, which is kind of nice. We're going to go ahead and get a check of WRN News here and a few other things. When we come back, maybe we'll have a few topics to talk about. You know us. We always try and find some stuff to slip in there. So don't go anywhere, folks. We're still here, still rocking out for you on the WBEV Morning Show on 95.3 WBEV.
2: Now this news update on Wisconsin Radio Network. The Republican candidate for Wisconsin governor is enjoying a massive fundraising advantage over his Democratic opponent. The bulk of Congressman Tom Tiffany's $26 million in fundraising for the most recent reporting period came through the Republican Party of Wisconsin. State campaign finance reports show Milwaukee County Executive David Crowley raised more than $10 million, with about $4 million transferred from the state Democratic Party. Stevens Point Mayor Mike Wiesa says an attempted ransomware attack in late September could have been worse, but a quick reaction by the city's digital team in the middle of the night kept all sensitive data safe.
3: Had they ignored the alert at 2 a.m. and waited till the morning, we might have been in a worse off spot. But our diligent security team, they acted quickly to make sure that everybody's interests were protected.
2: Mayor Wiesa says it's unlikely the city will ever reveal more information about the incident for security purposes. 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
4: 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Congratulations to Madison Randall of Randolph High School. 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
3: 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Just the Ninja Wilski here with you once again. As a reminder, Wade Bates off on Mondays for a little while now. He likes to take his Mondays now and use up some of that vacation time. Got to use it before you lose it. I'm sure some of you guys know what that's like out there in your careers. How about a little Only in Wisconsin segment for you? We know these are segments people tend to enjoy. Here's a little Hidden Wisconsin Monday segment. The lost Wisconsin town of Belden. There is a Wisconsin ghost town most people have probably never heard of. Belden was once a small community in Door County near present-day Washington Island. During the late 1800s, it was connected to the region's logging and fishing economy. Like many tiny Wisconsin settlements, it had a brief period where people genuinely thought it could develop into something bigger. But transportation routes changed, industries changed, and people moved. Eventually, Belden essentially disappeared. Today, you won't find a bustling town center, Main Street, or stores. So if you happen to be heading through Door County, which I might be up there myself here in a couple of weeks, I tend to like to make a journey up there right around my birthday week. In case you're wondering when that is, October 19th is my birthday. Thank you. But yeah, I like to take a little vacation trip up there, a little day trip. Maybe get some apples, some fudge, hit a winery or two. But if you happen to be in the area of present-day Washington Island, maybe you can see if you can find where Belden was once located. Might be worth checking out. And looking at the clock, I've still got a little bit of time with you. And so you know me. I like to fill that time with lots of little randomness for you. And here's one that has popped up for us every time I'm on with you. And that's some five random facts, because I always want you to be the smartest person in the room, or at least the smartest person standing around the water cooler. So if you're on your way to work, on your way to school, on your way to wherever, and you want to make sure you've got some random facts you can throw out there to make yourself seem awfully smart, try a few of these on for size. Fun fact number five, if you're a fan of Tom and Jerry, you know, the mouse and cat. There was an episode of Tom and Jerry in 1956 where Tom and Jerry are both depressed over their girlfriends leaving them. So they both go sit on a train track together and do something that nobody should ever do. The episode ends with the sound of a train barreling towards them, and that's kind of the end of it. Probably one of the most sad and depressing Tom and Jerry videos out there. I personally prefer the ones where, you know, Jerry tricks Tom into running into things or hurting himself. That's generally more funny. For those of you who are old enough to remember who Saddam Hussein was, turns out that guy was a big fan of the movie Scarface. You know Scarface, right? Al Pacino, say hello to my little friend. Yeah, we all know that movie. Apparently, one of the companies he set up to launder money was called Montana Management, named after Tony Montana. There you go. Fun fact number three, the most successful American industry for investors, this might be for you people out there looking to invest a couple of dollars right now, the most successful American industry for investors since 1900 is tobacco. Oh. Still, it's had annual returns of almost 15% every single year, so the money there just keeps going up and up and up, which is kind of sad. I mean, I know I say it's sad, and I'm a occasional pipe smoker. I like myself a good cigar, but not really a cigarette fan. So I guess that's where my downside falls in. Fun fact number two, there has never been more than six living presidents at any point in American history. And right now, there are just five. Can you name them? I'll give you a second. Yeah? Well, here they are for you. Bill Clinton, George

0: H.W. Bush, Barack Obama, Joe Biden, and the current man in the office, Donald Trump. Those are the five who are now around now. For a while, we did have six. That was until Jimmy Carter passed away at the age of 100 back in December of 2024. So, considering the age and health of our current presidents, I'd say we got a chance we get back up to six. I don't know if we make it to seven. Don't know if we make it to seven living presidents at any given time. But who knows? Maybe it's possible. Fun fact number one for all you Monopoly fans out there, and Monopoly is one of those games where people either love it or absolutely hate it, and we understand that. But if you're a fan of Monopoly, you should know that if they were adjusted based on today's prices, there's some changes. One, Mediterranean Avenue would still be the lowest valued property, but Boardwalk would not be the most expensive. It would actually fall to sixth. The most expensive rent would be Marvin Gardens, one of the yellow properties, followed by Pacific Avenue being one of the green properties, Connecticut Avenue, light blue, and Virginia Avenue, purple, and then North Carolina Avenue in green. My guess is because all those are supposed to be based off of real places and a lot more inexpensive to find yourself a place along Boardwalk now than it used to be. Don't think they're planning on updating the Monopoly board based on the times. I think they're too busy finding different themes for Monopoly. I think at this point in my household, I've got a Star Wars Monopoly, a Firefly Monopoly. I think there's a Pokemon Monopoly. Of course, we got the classic Monopoly. The one I refuse to get, though, because I'm a little old school. I refuse to get the digital Monopoly that has the credit cards, debit cards, instead of the cash money. I like it better when I can bankrupt my family members and force them to hand over all their cash. That just feels much more at home for me. If you're a fan of Monopoly or a fan of any of those five random facts, feel free to let us know. You can, of course, always text us at our text line. That's going to be 920-887-9595. Or you can give us a call at 885-4446. Still got a lot of show left ahead of us today. For those of you out there listening and watching, keep in mind we're going to have our very own Sherry Sackett hidden here sometime in the 7 o'clock hour, probably right around 7:15, which is when we're going to kick out the impossible question to you. You know how we love doing that. We're going to get a check of weather with weatherology meteorologist Kara Foster. I think she's in today. Hopefully, haven't talked to her in a little bit. At 7:40, we're going to get the Leroy Meats Wheel of Meat. Don't go anywhere. We're going to spin that wheel and potentially get you some really awesome prize there from Leroy's Meats. And we're, of course, going to then chat a little bit around the top of the hour. But when we get into the 8 o'clock hour, don't go anywhere because we'll have the Columbus Family Dental Mystery Player of the Game. And that's going to be from Green Bay, of course. We'll have a check of birthdays again, which still no birthdays on the birthday list. So if you've got one, get it into us. We'll also do a little, is Ninja smarter than a fifth grader? And then we're going to end the show with a little conversation with Dr. Ellie from Generations Chiropractic. Looking forward to that conversation as well. Remember, everybody, the morning show, an interactive morning show. So we always love when you check in with us. Send us a text, give us a call. Whatever it may be, we like to have fun with you, and hopefully you like to have fun with us. We're going to go ahead and take a break here so we can send it to ABC News here at the top of the hour. But don't go anywhere. Still plenty of morning show left here on 95.3 WBEV.
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2: From ABC News, I'm Chuck Sievertson. The U.S. Air Force is moving all of its bombers away from a base in southern England that may have been the target of a terrorist plot. U.S. commanders were alarmed about the possible Iran-backed plot. Just last week, the U.K. foiled an alleged terror plot near the base. ABC's Allison Kosick.
3: President Trump this weekend said he's in the process of deciding whether to resume bombing Iran, with peace talks apparently stalled and more sailors and Marines on their way to the Middle East.
2: President Trump this week travels for more rallies today to Grand Island, Nebraska, to try to boost Republican candidates in unusually tight races or who are behind. Records reviews by ABC News suggest some of the frat brothers at Cornell, the center of rape allegations, tried to contain those claims. Students who spoke to school officials say the fraternity was in what they called damage control. ABC's Sophie Flay.
4: The lawyer for the woman at the center of the Cornell University fraternity rape investigation says his client is receiving threats, demanding she drop her civil lawsuit against the school.
5: She's received multiple threats, and women who aren't even Jane Doe have received threats.
4: He says at least three other women wrongly identified as his client have also been threatened.
2: Russian officials say everything's under control after a death of a worker at a medical research lab in Siberia from pneumonic plague. ABC's Shannon Kingston in Washington.
6: The State Department says it is closely monitoring the situation, but that many details have not yet been confirmed. The department is publicly urging Russian authorities to share information about the incident quickly and openly.
2: Supreme Court opens its new term today with a case on whether local governments can sue energy companies for money damages over climate change damage. And the Nobel Prize in Medicine this morning awarded to three researchers for their work in helping scientists study the mechanisms in the brain that turn off various activity. 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
8: 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Makes sense, doesn't it? It is a Monday. That's right, everybody. Once again, it's a Monday. Welcome into the 7 o'clock hour, 7:02 for those of you keeping track on the clock. I imagine at this point we got people getting ready to be dropped off at school pretty soon. Maybe some of you are having breakfast. That's a possibility, right? And well, in case you're wondering, now is pretty much the right time to have breakfast. Researchers out there said that breakfast is the most important meal of the day. We've all heard it before. But a recent study says that what time you eat your breakfast can actually be just as important. Researchers looked at 31,000 American adults over the age of 40, and they found that people who ate breakfast between 7 and 8 a.m. had the lowest mortality risk. So for all you 40-plussers out there, this includes myself, you should have a breakfast between 7 a.m. and 8 a.m. Waiting in front till 8 to 10 was linked to a 10% higher risk of death. Wow. Eating between 10 and noon raised that number to 19%. And for people who don't eat their first meal until after noon, that risk went up to 29%. They say that meal timing can affect the body's internal clock, which plays a role on your circadian rhythm and metabolism. They also said that eating dinner between 7 and 8 p.m. is the best, and you should avoid eating after midnight. That's right, everybody. We're

0: like gremlins, no feeding us after midnight. Keep that in mind. It's important stuff to know there. However, you should get us wet. Bathe regularly, people. Just don't eat after midnight. We are going to have to get a check of news here with Allison Beggs. We'll do that here momentarily. And don't forget, we are, of course, also going to have Sherry Sackett in here shortly. And the morning show is going to continue to roll on. In the meantime, if you want, go ahead and get yourself a little bite to eat right now. Get a little breakfast in your system. Never a bad idea. And when you come back, who knows what we'll talk about. But we're going to have a lot of fun here on the morning show on 95.3 WBEV. Stay with us, everybody.
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2: A Dodge County dairy processor is receiving state funding to help expand its operation. Widmer's Cheese Sellers is one of 10 Wisconsin businesses selected for dairy processor grants announced by Governor Tony Evers and the Department of Agriculture, Trade, and Consumer Protection. The company will use the funding for a warehouse modernization project. State officials say the grants help processors improve efficiency, develop new products, and expand their markets. A second round of applications is now open through November 3rd. A South Dakota man is facing a felony drunken driving charge after a traffic stop in Columbia County. The sheriff's office says a deputy stopped a vehicle Thursday evening on Highway 16 near Rio after it was speeding and weaving within its lane. Deputies say the driver, 48-year-old William Pugh, showed signs of impairment and was arrested after field sobriety tests. Investigators say it's Pugh's fourth OWI offense, making it a felony. He was taken to the Columbia County Jail. Your WBEV News will continue in just a moment.
1: You know that old Wisconsin saying, if you don't like the weather, just wait a few minutes. Well, JB Mechanical is here to ensure your home's heating and cooling system is ready for all of it.

0: focus on leadership, citizenship, and hands-on learning. This year's theme is titled Beyond Ready. Local clubs will host activities throughout the week, and residents are encouraged to wear green, attend events, and support local 4-H members through volunteering and community involvement. Governor Tony Evers is remembering Wisconsin State Patrol Trooper Bradley Ricker after he died from injuries suffered while responding to a pursuit last month. The 29-year-old trooper was deploying a tire deflation device on a bridge in western Wisconsin when he fell onto the roadway below. Ricker died Friday despite nearly 2 weeks of medical treatment. He served with the State Patrol for almost 5 years after previously working for the Wisconsin Department of Corrections. Governor Evers says flags will be lowered once funeral arrangements are announced. One of Beaver Dam's oldest landmarks will be the focus of a special presentation this week. The Dodge County Historical Society will host Swan City Park, a treasure in our own backyard, Thursday evening at the Watermark. Historians Patrick Lutz and Kurt Sampson will explore the park's first century from the former Vita Park Resort to its role as a city park. They'll also share newly uncovered archaeological discoveries, including foundation stones believed to be from old Vita Park Hotel and Native American pottery fragments that could date back thousands of years. The program begins at 6:30. I'm Allison Beggs reporting from the Daily Dodge News Center. Submit your news tips at dailydodge.com.
1: New moms are increasingly turning to GLP-1 drugs after pregnancy. A first-of-its-kind study found that the share of women who were prescribed the medications within 6 months of giving birth jumped nearly 24-fold over 7 years. Researchers looked at private health insurance claims for more than 1 million births. The percentage of new moms starting a GLP-1 prescription rose from just under 0.1% in early 2018 to nearly 2% by early 2025. Most moms started 3 to 6 months after delivery. Weight loss drugs are not FDA-approved during pregnancy or breastfeeding. The American College of Obstetricians and Gynecologists say they don't recommend them for either, but say any decision to start one after breastfeeding ends should be made with a doctor and focus on overall health rather than a number on the scale. Researchers say the drugs may help new moms who are at risk for weight and blood sugar problems after breastfeeding ends. Early data is reassuring. Some injectable versions were not detected in breast milk, and no adverse events were reported in breastfed infants. But doctors say any decision to start these drugs should be made with a healthcare provider. With your Medical Minute, I'm Yuri Benajad.
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5: 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It is the 7 o'clock hour. We expect to have a little Sherry Sackett action here. I'm sure she's racing her way in as quickly as possible to hang out with us. But she'll be here probably in about the next 2 minutes. Pretty standard window for Sherry Sackett. So speaking of windows, looking out the window right now here at 100 Bill McCollum Way, and I'm seeing some beautiful blue skies. It's one of those mornings where you feel like it'd be a great time to go for a walk. You know, get a little exercise in. The weather should be okay. Going to be in the low to mid-60s today, so that's not too bad. Not bad walking weather. We were just discussing this over the weekend, and we were kind of watching the cats as they were sitting and basking in the sun, and we thought, boy, oh boy, when you're in the sunshine, when the sun's beaming down on you, 60s, mid-60s feels pretty darn nice. It's just once that sun dips down or before it comes up and that cold, crisp air hits you, as the sun's doing nothing to impact you, that you kind of feel just that little bit of chill, like you need a long sleeve shirt or maybe a light jacket. But it's telling me that dreaded W word, that's right, winter, right around the corner.

0: folks. But it's okay. We'll get through it together. We'll definitely get through it together. If you're looking to escape for winter, I want to remind you to go check out DailyDodge.com. I know there was still potentially a few rooms available for the escape to Ocean Allure Costa Mujeres in Mexico. That's the trip I'll be taking with a bunch of fans as we head on down to that all-inclusive resort and enjoy ourselves come the end of January, beginning of February. The first real week of February, honestly. And we're going to be having a really good time out there. Staying warm, enjoying the ocean breeze. And, of course, when you hear all-inclusive, adults-only resort, you know what that means. That means fun in the sun. That means all the food I can eat. And that means no regrets, right? No regrets whatsoever. I do see a light popping on in the room next to me, which means we're soon to be joined by Sherry Sackett, which means I need to start looking for a button because pretty soon here we've got to do the impossible question. And we like to make sure we include one Sherry Sackett when we do said impossible question. Good morning, Sherry.
1: Good morning.
0: It is looking like a beautiful day out there. How was it when you were coming in?
1: It was great. Crisp.
0: Crisp is a great word for it. Absolutely. Yeah. I'm looking forward to it. I did see we're going to potentially get into the 70s the next couple of days. So if you have any last-minute outdoor things to take care of course, that's not really a concern for you, is it?
1: Nope.
0: The joy of, the house crew that comes over and takes care of it all for you?
1: Mm-hmm.
0: Skim the pool, all that other fun stuff?
1: I don't have a pool.
0: No pool? No. No pool at Casa de Sackett?
1: No. No pool necessary.
0: That's okay. That's okay. Are you ready for a little impossible question as you walk in here this morning?
1: We'll see.
0: All right, everybody else can get in on this as well if you think you might know the answer. Here's today's impossible question. According to a survey, what's something people say they pretend not to notice because they don't want to deal with it? People ignore this because they don't want to deal with it.
1: I mean, I feel like there are a lot of things that could fall under that. Are we talking about, like, at home?
0: You might start noticing it at home. But you could notice it when you're not at home.
1: Is it a chore?
0: It is not a chore. We already got somebody calling in. We're going to go to the phones right away. Good morning. You're on with the morning show. Do you have a guess?
2: I'm thinking the toilet is clogged.
0: Toilet is clogged. You know, I feel like there's a few people who notice that and walk away and probably shouldn't walk away. They should try and fix it, but that's not the answer we're looking for. Thanks for calling.
1: Politics.
0: What's that?
1: Politics.
0: It's not politics. I will say it's something where ignoring this thing could be bad. You don't want to ignore this. But people do say that they pretend not to notice it. Sometimes people think it's just going to go away on its own. Let's go back to the phones here and see if we got somebody that knows. Good morning. You're on the morning show. You got a guess for us?
3: Yeah. Is it change your oil?
0: You know what? You're right there. You're almost there. You're getting close. It definitely has something to do with a car. So keep trying.
1: Filling up the gas tank?
0: Not filling up the gas tank.
1: Window washer fluid?
0: I will say it's not something you top off, although failing to top off certain things could lead to this. And, we got some guesses coming in on the text line. Loretta says oil change. Not it, Loretta, but getting close. Diana checked in. Is it Rush? Rush? R-U-E-S-C-H? Maybe? I don't know. Diana got it right. She said car noises.
1: Car noises.
0: Don't ignore those car noises because that's bad, folks.
1: It can be, yeah.
0: I know a few people who that's their go-to is they just kind of, maybe it just sounds weird because it's cold today. maybe I just picked up a rock and that's why I'm hearing a ticking from my car.
1: Yeah,
0: don't ignore those noises. So I'm sure you've heard, but there's a great commercial out there starring our own Sierra Coon for Riverside Tire and Auto.
1: Mm-hmm.
0: I love it with the "I know how my car works." Gas goes here, this goes there, and that new sound means
1: get it in.
0: Pete checked it on the

0: text line and said check engine light. I think a lot of people ignore that too, Pete. Don't ignore your check engine light,
1: no,
0: folks.
1: No, don't do that.
0: Definitely don't ignore your check engine light. Sherry Sackett, how was your weekend?
1: It was fantastic.
0: Do some actually. Fun stuff?
1: Yeah. I mean, first of all, the weather was beautiful.
0: Oh, yeah.
1: Absolutely beautiful. My favorite kind of weather. So that was fun to be out in. But yeah, I mean, I went to the Beavers football game Friday night. And then Saturday, like around 12:30, Dr. Larry and I were like, should we try to get tickets for the Brewers game tonight?
0: Oh.
1: And we did.
0: What a game to watch.
1: We bought tickets. We went Saturday night. That was fun. It was a late night, but it was a fun night. And then yesterday, we golfed with my son and his girlfriend.
0: Nice.
1: And then we made some chicken wings and watched the second Brewer game. Napped during the Packer game because nothing exciting.
0: There's less really expectations there, right?
1: I mean, they eked one out, but whatever. I mean, it was a great weekend for Wisconsin sports, that's for sure. Badger football and Packers and Brewers, and let's toss the Beavers in there, too. Mm-hmm. A lot of winning this weekend.
0: Yeah, Tom Ball looks like they're going to have to start selling bear repellent for this upcoming weekend since Chicago's coming to town.
1: Mm-hmm.
0: I give you a lot of props for getting in to see the Brewers. I happen to catch on the radio, listening right here on 95.3 WBEV, the two-run homer by Jackson Churio to tie up the game in game one.
1: Yep.
0: And that was a big moment. He's really showing up for these, goodness gracious.
1: He can handle the pressure for a young man. That's pretty impressive. Yeah.
0: At his age, I'd have crumpled so quick. I do have to give you props, though. I mean, you waited out to the Beavers game on Friday. Got to run the camera and kind of sit in the formerly normally ninja hot seat, covering for me since I was out sick.
1: Yeah, that was a new experience, something I've never done before.
0: I give you props. Most general managers would be like, well, we'll find somebody to do it. It's fine. You were like, no, I'm going to step right up. You went out there, and you came back without, you know, you don't seem to have pulled out any hair, so you did all right.
1: I didn't. No, I mean, it went fairly smoothly. I mean, obviously, I was not on the other end of watching it, so I don't know how well I actually did, but the job got done.
0: It's got to be nice, though, to get a chance to glimpse how all that comes together. And
1: Yeah, it really was.
0: I'm sure having one Wally Lukashinsky there by your side cheering you on probably was a help.
1: Yeah, and even that part of it, like, just getting to stand there with the guys while they called the game, like, It was a great experience. I really enjoyed it.
0: Yeah, it's a lot of fun up there in the booth. For those of you who don't get a chance to experience it, I apologize. But if you are at one of those games, just go over and say hi every once in a while. We love to talk to people.
1: Absolutely.
0: We do got to take a break because we got to get a call in and see what Kara Foster says the weather is going to be like over the next couple of days. So don't go anywhere, anybody. We're going to be back with more morning show. But first, we got to think about getting the weather here on 95.3 WBEV.
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1: Well, if you hear this sound, it means it's time for weather. And if it's time for weather, it means it's time to bring in meteorologist, weatherology meteorologist, Kara Foster. Kara, good morning.
2: Good morning.
1: You know, I'm looking at the weather and I got up this morning, stepped outside to come here and I said, oh, it feels crisp. It feels like fall. It feels like a nice fall day. And I'm looking at the weather today and I said, yeah, we're going to hit like what, maybe low 60s. That kind of feels fallish to me. And then I start to look ahead at the rest of this week and I go, oh, well, we're going to have some nice get outside and get some stuff done days.
2: Yeah, it's a pleasant surprise. I know we just literally got used to the whole fall feel because it's been staying a little bit cooler than average over the last couple weeks. And we got a lot of rain and all that stuff. And then now it's like, okay, sunshine and upper 60s, mid 70s is right on the way, which it's not too far off from our average high. We are going to stay pretty level, which is good. But it is still going to be quite warm, especially from where we have been. So definitely looking really, really nice. If you got to get some stuff done this week, we got sunshine 63 today, clear in 45 for tonight, sunny 70 on Tuesday. South winds are gusting up to 30. So it's going to be warm, but it is going to be breezy. Partly cloudy 52 Tuesday night, sunny 71 on Wednesday, 66 and sunny for Thursday and Friday, and then warmer for the weekend, 69 Saturday and 74 on Sunday, both with sunshine. So if you don't got any plans, definitely one to, seek some out and make some. I'm meteorologist Kara Foster.
1: Now, Kara, I told you I was going to ask you about a topic here before I brought you on. And I'd love to get your opinion on this because we're going to be talking a little bit about it here on the morning show here shortly. But do you ever see a world where we're going to replace having these wonderful conversations with you with an AI representation of a meteorologist?
2: I would hope not. I do. If you have watched any of those videos, I do actually watch a lot of videos of people that will like ask like whatever the AI guys or whatever, just general questions or even just like silly questions, and watching those AI kind of troubleshoot, it's so bad. So like, I would not trust it. If an AI is giving you weather, don't trust it. It's just like one of those, also they've been some companies using those for like interviews, which I've seen some of those too. It's super weird. Don't want to mess with that. So I would say don't trust an AI meteorologist. I know there's probably a lot of folks being like, well, they're wrong anyways, so why can't we just, replace them with the computer or something? I definitely know somebody's thinking that in their head right now. But no, don't trust the AI. I would say, trust a human more. And that goes for any other workspace.
1: I will say I've seen a few of those that you're talking about with the AI interviews. The one I saw I kept laughing at so much is the guy just kept giving responses like he was building the time machine from Back to the Future with like the flux capacitor and all this other stuff. And he's like, yeah, I really spent a lot of time working on the DeLorean dongle. And the person just kept responding like he was really, really impressed. And I'm like, is this really what we're coming to nowadays?
2: But, right. Yeah. There was one that I saw that was like, I'm stuck in a whale. How do I get out? And they're like, you should look it up. It's really goofy.
1: Oh, that's crazy. Well, you know what? I am glad we have a real live person on the end of the line when we talk to you. No AI there.
2: I'm not going nowhere.
1: And we look forward to getting another positive weather report from you here as the week goes on. And as always, love talking to you.
2: Absolutely. You're right back at you.
1: Meteorologist Kara Foster, everybody. Have a great day.
2: You too.
1: Bye-bye. There you go. You heard it here first, folks. No AI from Kara Foster. She's going to stay as real for us as humanly possible, and we definitely appreciate that. We are going to have to get a check of some news, some bottom-of-the-hour news here in just a moment. But for those of you who are wondering, right now in Beaver Dam, we've got back up to 45 degrees. That sun is cresting nicely for us. Beautiful blue skies on our way to some mid-60s, mid to low 60s here. 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
6: Rallied for a walk-off 4-3 win over the Padres. Game 2 of the NLDS from AmFam Field yesterday. I'm Bill Scott with sports. Jackson Churio ending the game in the bottom of the ninth with a two-run single off of Padres closer Mason Miller. Adam Amin with the call on Fox Sports. Christian Yelich said Churio loves these moments.
7: He knows how talented he is and what he can do on a baseball field. He can do anything. So when he comes up in that situation, just with everything that's going on in that inning, like, you know, you just feel good about it. Even though you know what's going on, you know who he's facing, but you still feel good about it, and you'd feel good about it with anybody on our team, just because that's how, you know, that's been the character of our team all year, is just kind of finding a way. And
6: best of five series now heads to San Diego for game 3 on Tuesday night.
8: Like I said, it's baseball. Anybody can beat anybody. Gonna have to grind it out. That's a pretty hostile stadium, loud as can be, and we're gonna have to get after it.
6: Brewers closer Trevor McGill pitching a scoreless ninth for the win. The other National League series has the Braves edging the Dodgers 3-2 to even that series at a game apiece. Packers bounce back from their loss in primetime with a 17-14 win over Tampa Bay. Jordan Love tossing a pair of touchdown passes and a pick as the Packers improved to 2-2, but the win, a costly one. Linebacker Edgerrin Cooper left with an Achilles injury that's expected to sideline him for the season. Quarterback Jordan Love.
9: Man, I'm sick. I don't know exactly what it is. Pray for the best, but you never want to see anybody injured. Coop is, I mean, he's such a impact player on our defense. So we'll see what it is, but it's definitely a it's not good.
6: Football Badgers knock off Michigan State 31-3 on Saturday. Women's volleyball yesterday, sixth-ranked Badgers knock off number 20 Minnesota in four sets in Minneapolis. Marquette a winner over Creighton. Bill Scott, Wisconsin Radio Network.
10: David Crowley thinks he can be governor, but he made a mess as Milwaukee County executive. Crowley failed to renew the county health plan. Here's what the press had to say.
11: Milwaukee County's healthcare debacle, health insurance for thousands of employees and families lapsing without notice.
12: County Executive David Crowley sent out a statement saying mistakes were made.
13: The county still needs to get answers about what the heck happened.
10: But when reporters asked David Crowley,
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3: A Dodge County dairy processor is receiving state funding to modernize its operation. Widmer's Cheese Sellers is one of 10 Wisconsin businesses awarded dairy processor grants from the Department of Agriculture, Trade, and Consumer Protection. The company will use the funding for a warehouse modernization project. A second round of grant applications is open through November 3rd. A South Dakota man is facing a felony OWI charge after a traffic stop in Columbia County. The sheriff's office says 48-year-old William Pugh was stopped near Rio after deputies saw his vehicle speeding and weaving. Investigators say he showed signs of impairment and was arrested after field sobriety tests. Authorities say it's Pugh's fourth OWI offense. Dodge County is marking National 4-H Week by celebrating local youth and volunteers. More than 620 young people participate in 4-H programs across the country. This year's theme is Beyond Ready, and residents are encouraged to wear green, attend local events, and support 4-H throughout the week. Governor Tony Evers is honoring Wisconsin State Patrol Trooper Bradley Ricker, who died from injuries suffered while responding to a pursuit last month. The 29-year-old trooper fell from a bridge while deploying a tire deflation device in western Wisconsin. Evers says flags will be lowered in Ricker's honor once funeral arrangements are announced. The Dodge County Historical Society is taking a closer look at Beaver Dam's Swan City Park. A presentation Thursday evening at the Watermark will explore the park's history and showcase artifacts uncovered during archaeological digs this year, including foundation stones from the former Vita Park Hotel and Native American pottery fragments. The program begins at 6:30 p.m. I'm Allison Baggs reporting from the Daily Dodge News Center. Submit your news tips at DailyDodge.com.
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9: Today it's going to be sunny with a high near 63. Tonight, increasing clouds with a low around 45. Tomorrow, mostly sunny with a high near 70. Tomorrow night, partly cloudy with a low around 52. And Wednesday, sunny with a high near 71. Ooh, current temp, 43.
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1: Yeah, you might want to fix any leaks right now that you got going on.
0: Yeah, yeah. If you were walking around your house the last couple of days and you're like, oh, there's a draft, call them.
1: Yes,
0: yeah,
1: please call
0: them. That's probably a good time to call. Yeah. If you want to prepare for something else, we've got this month, it's October now. That means the day of handing out candy. We all know it's Halloween coming up.
1: Yes.
0: And our friends at Fox Brothers Piggly Wiggly got you covered. 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
1: I mean, I feel like it's a must.
0: I mean, it really is. Why wouldn't you? If you're a fan of pizza, and who isn't, right now they've got your personal 9-inch Lots of Matzah, Orbs, Bellatora, or Lucia breakfast pizzas. 3 for $9.99 over there. 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Nothing wrong there either if you want to stock up, especially as people are starting to think about those holiday parties and those, you know, the tailgate parties. You got people coming over. You know, yeah, you want to have something for the adults, but, you know, a little can of soda for the kids, especially that clear soda. Get that Sprite or that 7-Up, a little bit of a... you know, grenadine in there, make them a little Shirley Temple, make them feel like they're part of the crowd. Kids love that, right?
1: Absolutely.
0: There you go. Fox Brothers Piggly Wiggly on the beautiful east side of Beaver Dam. It is the east side, right? West side, east side?
1: That would be the east
0: side. It is the east side. I don't know why, but I always seem to think of Madison as up when I know it's down, and it throws me every time. I don't know why. I really don't know why. It's confusing, to say the least. Sherry Second, we do have to get to Leroy Meets Wheel of Me, but before we get to that, we got to get a song in here. And we got, I don't know if you know this, but today happens to be National Get Funky Day.
1: Oh, okay.
0: So we wanted to make sure all of the songs were funky. I'm sure you might know this one from the Commodores, Brick House.

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2: 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You can find them in Horicon, Fox Lake, and Ripon. 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And those are great for on the grill. You want to do something a little bit more fancy? Well, how about some Angus beef brisket? 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Not too bad there. And of course, we always love to tell you about their lunch specials, which you can get, again, in Horicon and Fox Lake, not yet offered in Ripon. 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Or tomorrow, how about some barbecue chicken, loaded baked potato with the fixings, and a little cornbread. I love how they're getting into those warm weather kind of meals now for their lunches, which is great. Those are the kind of things that are going to keep you warm all day long. Sherry Sackett, Wheel of Meat, we do it every Monday, and we've got a question. How's your arm feeling? I know you've been busy all weekend.
3: Strong.
2: Okay.
3: I'm ready.
2: You heard it here first, folks. She's ready. And that's after having to use that arm to move that camera back and forth all Friday night. So she's doing all right.
3: That was my left one.
2: It was your left arm?
3: I'll use my right one today.
2: Okay.
3: Yeah.
2: That's why you get two arms, people. So you can work a camera and spin the wheel of meat. That's intelligent design right there. Our question today for the wheel of meat. What popular snack was originally created as a breakfast food for patients at a sanitarium? There's your question, everybody. Call us if you think you know the answer. 885-4446. Popular snack. I'm going to just say popular food because I don't think it's just a snack. What popular food was originally created as a breakfast food for patients at a sanitarium? Sanitarium, that's like an old-fashioned term for like crazy house, right? Maybe? I don't know. What's a sanitarium?
3: I believe it's a mental health institution.
2: It could be a mental health institution. Let's go to the phones and see if our callers know. Good morning. You're on the morning show. Do you have an answer?
4: Granola? Granola?
2: It is not granola, but I think you're getting kind of on the right track. So, yeah, keep trying. Let's go ahead and go back to the phones. Good morning. Do you know what food item was originally created as a breakfast food for patients at a sanatorium?
5: Was it Honey Nut Cheerios?
2: It is not Honey Nut Cheerios, but you are definitely on the right path. I like Honey Nut Cheerios, actually. Let's go ahead and go back to the phone. Good morning. You got a guess for us?
6: Rice Krispie Squares.
2: It's not Rice Krispie Squares. Those are such a nice treat. But I think we're all starting to get in the right realm here, so keep trying. We're going to go ahead and go back to the phones here. Good morning. You got a guess for us?
7: Cereal.
2: I'm sorry, what was that?
7: Cereal.
2: We got to be a little more specific. Keep trying. We're going to go back to the phones here. Good morning. Do you have a guess? No, that person must have dropped off the line. Oh, wait, no, I have to hit the button. Let's try that now. Do you have a guess for us?
8: Rice Chex?
2: It's not Rice Chex. Keep trying. Let's go back to the phones. Good morning. Do you have a guess?
9: Cornflakes.
2: Is it cornflakes? Hold on. Where's my button?

0: That is the right answer. I just can't find the congratulations, you got it right button. Hold on. Who are we talking with today?
1: This is Robbie.
0: Robbie. Robbie, do you trust Sherry's arm?
1: Oh, definitely.
0: All right. Well, Sherry?
2: I'm ready.
0: You are? Okay. Let me get the wheel wheeled over to you here. And let's get some spinning.

0: All right, Robbie, not to leave you in suspense, you are going to get two packs of Leroy's Brats. Congratulations.
1: Sounds good. Thank you.
0: You are very welcome. Stay with us. Don't go anywhere. I'm going to get some more information from you here as we go to break here on 95.3 WBEV.
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0: And welcome back into the WBEV Morning Show. Justin the Ninja Wilski here with you. Sherry Sackett here as well. Sherry, got a bit of a good news thing for you here.
6: Obviously,
0: this year we lost somebody very special to the music industry. One, Dolly Parton, and we all know about that.
6: Yes.
0: Well, some positivity on that. Her classic hit, Jolene, has officially surpassed 1 billion streams on Spotify.
6: Wow.
0: Making it just the 20th country song ever to reach the milestone. The song being released in 1973 means it's now also the oldest country song to join Spotify's Billion Streams Club.
6: That's
0: beating
6: crazy.
0: The previous record by 33 years.
6: Wow.
0: That's a great song.
6: It is a really great song.
0: My my wife talks about how her grandfather used to change the lyrics of the song. So it wasn't Jolene, it was Kalina, because he thought it was funny. Because it's about a redhead. And, of course, for those of you who know her, she's a redhead.
6: Yes.
0: And I told her it was perfectly fine, because in this case, Jolene found a keeper.
6: She sure did when she found you.
0: Oh, boy. That was almost convincing, Sherry Sackett. I appreciate that. Let me ask you this, Sherry Sackett. I don't know if you heard when I was talking with meteorologist Kara Foster.
6: I did not.
0: But I asked her a question about whether or not she ever thought they would replace meteorologists with AI personalities that pretend to be meteorologists.
6: Mm-hmm.
0: And the reason I asked the question is because... Well, there's a radio DJ right now in California that's kind of making some waves. It's an AI radio DJ. It's happening in L.A., but he, in quotes, doesn't host the show solo. He actually works with other people. 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It's a Spanish-language station out of Riverside, California, and it's hosted by Geraldine Gigi Guzman and her A.

0: AI co-host Coyotech, who's an AI bot programmed to mimic radio talent. Apparently, they do a lot of classic stuff, like talk to callers, talk about sports and news, do giveaways. DJ Gigi calls her co-host My Little Coyote, while he calls her My Queen. I guess that would be an improvement if Wade started calling you his queen, maybe.
1: I don't want him to ever call me that.
0: Apparently, the show's not scripted. Human host, Gigi says, I never know what he's going to say, and that's the beauty of it. Apparently, she does have to tell him to stop cursing, though. He seems to have a potty mouth. So I guess, say that I am not an AI, although Sherry does have to remind me not to curse from time to time. Apparently, there's some people who are okay with it, but a large number of people are not. And I don't know. What's your thoughts? Can we replace the morning show with AI?
1: No.
0: I agree.
1: I don't want to do that.
0: I feel like we were talking, and then Kara Foster brought up, I don't know if you've seen these videos, but they're going viral right now, where companies are using video AI talent to do interviews for new employees coming in. And people are kind of screwing with the AI a bit. So the one I saw that I thought was hilarious, when it was like, tell me about an achievement or a project you're working on now. And they were like, well, currently I'm trying to get the flux capacitor to work in my DeLorean. And the AI was like, oh, that sounds really interesting. And I think it shows a lot of initiative that you're trying to get the flux capacitor to work. Tell me more about the challenges you're having there. And so he starts talking about how, like, the key fob on his DeLorean isn't compatible with the flux capacitor's battery, and how he's having a hard time getting it up to 55 miles per hour. And she's just going along with it like it's an actual interview question, back and forth. You know, stuff that a human would know is absolute nonsense.
1: Mm-hmm.
0: But I guess people are having no patience for these AI interviewers. I can say that, as far as I know, we're pretty committed to the human over here. Even though every now and then, maybe I come across a little robotic, but that's just my nature. I can't help it.
1: You're not a real robot.
0: I'm not a real robot. I am a real boy. I'm like Pinocchio post Magic Wish.
1: There you go.
0: There you go.
1: Exactly.
0: And who do we have here in the office that could be my Jiminy Cricket? For some reason, I want to say Dylan.
1: I feel like Dylan could be anyone's Jiminy Cricket.
0: He could be. He's very high energy.
1: Yes.
0: Super high energy. Sherry Sackett, we do have to go to break here so we can roll into the 8 o'clock hour. But the show is not over yet. We're still going to get a bunch of stuff going on. And you'll tell us all about it as we roll into the new hour, because you know what happens on a Monday. You've done this a few times before.
1: Just a few.
0: Why? Because you're a human who remembers things and not a pre-programmed AI.
1: That is correct. I don't know what you were looking for there, but
0: sorry, the software is a little slow this morning. We'll speed that up after the break. Don't go anywhere, folks. Here on 95.3 WBEV.
2: 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Be the correct caller when we ask who was the Columbus Family Dental mystery player of the game. 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
2: From ABC News, I'm Chuck Sievertson. Breaking news, that's an update on the alleged attacker on the Fly Dubai flight to Israel. He intended to crash the plane into Tel Aviv's Ben-Gurion Airport, according to two senior U.S. officials and an Israeli source familiar with the investigation. ABC's Tom Sufi Burridge.
3: The suspects, 29-year-old Hamam Al-Khamani, an Omani national, senior intelligence officials say he was previously suspended from flying after being identified as a security risk.
2: The Supreme Court opens its new term this morning, considering some hot issues.
4: Do Illinois and Connecticut have the right to ban powerful firearms like AR-15s, or is that a violation of the Second Amendment? Is Arizona allowed to require people to show proof of citizenship when registering to vote? And in one of the biggest cases this term, the Supreme Court will answer the question, can local governments sue energy companies in state court over the effects of climate change and receive money to help with mitigation efforts? Sherry Preston, ABC News.
2: Records reviewed by ABC News show brothers at the Cornell frat at the center of rape allegations tried to take part in what was described as damage control in the weeks afterward. ABC News obtaining a recording of a phone call between Jane Doe and Matthew Ingalls, the frat brother she went to see the night she was allegedly attacked. ABC's Aaron Katursky.
5: She said, if I wanted to take this somewhere, what y'all did would be classified as gang rape. You already knew when I came in, I was 10 shots deep. Ingalls responded with a different recollection.
6: You did tell me you were sober, by the way. You did. You said you hadn't been anywhere.
5: Jane Doe said she was 100% sure she told him she had been at a bar for a sorority event, and I never lie.
2: The U.S. Air Force has now moved all the bombers out of a British air base that was the apparent target of a possible terror plot. President Trump ramping up campaigning for Republicans and narrowing races in those who are behind a month from midterm elections. Today in Grand Island, Nebraska, you're listening to ABC News.
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7: It is 8:02. You're listening to 95.3 WBEV, powered by Daily Dodge. This hour, we are going to talk a little bit about Halloween costumes. We'll, of course, have the Columbus Family Dental Green Bay Mystery Player. Birthdays and anniversaries. I'm going to ask you some questions to see if you're smarter than a fifth grader. And then also, I think Dr. Ellie is joining us later this hour.
8: Yeah, I was a big fan of talking with Dr. Ellie from Generations Chiropractic. Looking forward to speaking with her again. Yeah, it should be a pretty fun hour, I think, Sherry Sackett. Have you mentally prepared yourself for the fact that you're going to be stuck with me on Mondays for a while?
7: How many more are there?
8: I don't know for sure, but I know you got me at least next Monday. And then I think the following week I'm off.
7: And then,
8: of course, you're going to be leaving at some point to go to Ireland. So you'll get a little bit of a reprieve while you're gone. Although I think you and I are gone at the same time. So, you know.
7: We are.
8: Yeah. And then you'll come back to have to put up with me again, I think.
7: Does Wade have every Monday off the rest of the year?
8: I think he's tried to take off everyone foreseeable that he could.
7: Oh,
8: I don't know if it's just that he's deciding that he's come down with the case of the Garfields. We'll have to ask him how much lasagna he's had recently. But, yeah, he's decided he hates Mondays. Either that or he's decided that if anybody should start their week off with just a little too much ninja, it's you and all of our listeners.
7: I'll have to thank him for that.
8: Yeah, yeah, absolutely. I heard he likes cake, no coffee. You could also get him a Mellow Yellow and a breakfast sandwich from McDonald's. I'm sure he'd appreciate that.
7: Mm-hmm.
8: Yeah, that always makes Wade
7: feel
8: pretty good.
7: He's pretty easy when it comes to snacks and,
8: yeah,
7: and food.
8: Yeah, that and a Mamba or something, and he'd be perfectly fine.
7: I
8: once got him to start describing to me why it is it's Mamba over Starburst. And I was not expecting the level of intricacy as an argument that he gave me.
7: Ooh, I'd love to hear his argument on that. I do agree with him.
8: Do you?
7: But I'm not

0: sure that I would be able to express it the way that he probably did.
1: Yeah, he does a pretty good job, and it's for that reason that I think every concession stand in the greater south central Wisconsin region will make sure that if Wade Bates is coming to town, there's at least one Mamba somewhere in the concession stand that they can sell him. At this point, they could supply and demand it and just charge him like $8 a Mamba, and he'd probably do it.
0: Probably.
1: Just throwing that out there for anybody who's interested in making a little money at your concession stand. We're going to take a quick break. We got to get a check of news. And when we come back, we'll dive into more of the morning show on 95.3 WBEV.
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9: A Dodge County dairy processor is receiving state funding to help expand its operation. Widmer's Cheese Sellers is one of 10 Wisconsin businesses selected for dairy processor grants announced by Governor Tony Evers and the Department of Agriculture, Trade, and Consumer Protection. The company will use the funding for a warehouse modernization project. State officials say the grants help processors improve efficiency, develop new products, and expand their markets. A second round of applications is now open through November 3rd. A South Dakota man is facing a felony drunken driving charge after a traffic stop in Columbia County. The sheriff's office says a deputy stopped a vehicle Thursday evening on Highway 16 near Rio after it was speeding and weaving within its lane. Deputies say the driver, 48-year-old William Pugh, showed signs of impairment and was arrested after field sobriety tests. Investigators say it's Pugh's fourth OWI offense, making it a felony. He was taken to the Columbia County Jail. Your WBEV News will continue in just a moment.
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9: 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Dodge County is celebrating National

0: 9-year-old trooper was deploying a tire deflation device on a bridge in western Wisconsin when he fell onto the roadway below. Ricker died Friday despite nearly 2 weeks of medical treatment. He served with the State Patrol for almost 5 years after previously working for the Wisconsin Department of Corrections. Governor Evers says flags will be lowered once funeral arrangements are announced. One of Beaver Dam's oldest landmarks will be the focus of a special presentation this week. The Dodge County Historical Society will host Swan City Park, a treasure in our own backyard, Thursday evening at the Watermark. Historians Patrick Lutz and Kurt Sampson will explore the park's first century from the former Vita Park Resort to its role as a city park. They'll also share newly uncovered archaeological discoveries, including foundation stones believed to have been from the old Vita Park Hotel and Native American pottery fragments that could date back thousands of years. The program begins at 6:30 p.m. I'm Allison Beggs reporting from the Daily Dodge News Center. Submit your news tips at dailydodge.com.
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6: Today it's going to be sunny with a high near 63. Tonight, increasing clouds with a low around 45. Tomorrow, mostly sunny with a high near 70. Tomorrow night, partly cloudy with a low around 52. And Wednesday, sunny with a high near 71. Pretty fantastic week. Current temp, 45.
7: 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And I don't know about you, but I want to get my hands on one of those three season rooms like they've got out front there. We broadcasted from there during the
8: fantastic.
7: Oh, man, it was so amazing. So nice in there. It was comfortable.
8: Yeah.
7: I'm like, I could see turning that into, like, maybe we need one of those for, like, here, like a little outdoor studio.
8: Mm-hmm.
7: That'd be kind of cool, right? Let people walk by, say hi.
8: That would be amazing.
7: It might be pretty cool. 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You know the number, 885-4446 is the number to call. And if you know Columbus Family Dental, you know that they're located right there in Columbus at 1501, and I always forget the rest of the address, and now I'm kicking myself. I should have it right here in front of me. I should, but I currently don't. 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I can tell you they got a website, columbusfamilydental.com. 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

0: 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And 1501 Park Avenue in Columbus is the address if you're interested in getting over there. So let's go ahead and go to the phones. If you happen to know the Columbus Family Dental mystery player, we want to know. Let's go ahead and go to the phones. Good morning. You're on with the morning show. Do you know who the Columbus mystery player is?
1: Jordan Morgan.
0: Jordan Morgan is correct. Who are we talking with?
1: Dan.
0: Dan. Awesome. Well, Dan, congrats on that. Stay on the line with us. I need to get a little bit more information from you. And while we're doing that, we're going to get a check of local sports here on 95.3 WBEV. 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
3: 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Her plans after graduation are to pursue a career in agribusiness and attend either UW-Whitewater or UW-Platteville. Congratulations to Madison Randall of Randolph High School. She's this week's Mid-State Equipment WBEV FFA Student of the Week.
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6: Rallied for a walk-off 4-3 win over the Padres. Game 2 of the NLDS from AmFam Field yesterday. I'm Bill Scott with sports. Jackson Churio ending the game in the bottom of the ninth with a two-run single off of Padres closer Mason Miller. Adam Amin with the call on Fox Sports. Christian Yelich said Churio loves these moments.
7: He knows how talented he is and what he can do on a baseball field. He can do anything. So when he comes up in that situation, just with everything that's going on in that inning, like, you know, you just feel good about it. Even though you know what's going on, you know who he's facing, but you still feel good about it, and you'd feel good about it with anybody on our team, just because that's how, you know, that's been the character of our team all year, is just kind of finding a way. And
6: best of five series now heads to San Diego for game 3 on Tuesday night.
8: Like I said, it's baseball. Anybody can beat anybody. Gonna have to grind it out. That's a pretty hostile stadium, loud as can be, and we're gonna have to get after it.
6: Brewers closer Trevor McGill pitching a scoreless ninth for the win. The other National League series has the Braves edging the Dodgers 3-2 to even that series at a game apiece. Packers bounce back from their loss in primetime with a 17-14 win over Tampa Bay. Jordan Love tossing a pair of touchdown passes and a pick as the Packers improved to 2-2, but the win, a costly one. Linebacker Edgerrin Cooper left with an Achilles injury that's expected to sideline him for the season. Quarterback Jordan Love.
9: Man, I'm sick. I don't know exactly what it is. Pray for the best, but you never want to see anybody injured. Coop is, I mean, he's such a impact player on our defense. So we'll see. We'll see what it is, but it's definitely it's not good.
6: Football Badgers knock off Michigan State 31-3 on Saturday. Women's volleyball yesterday, 6th-ranked Badgers knock off number 20 Minnesota in 4 sets in Minneapolis. Marquette a winner over Creighton. Phil Scott, Wisconsin Radio Network.
10: David Crowley thinks he can be governor, but he made a mess as Milwaukee County executive. Crowley failed to renew the county health plan. Here's what the press had to say.
11: Milwaukee County's healthcare debacle, health insurance for thousands of employees and families lapsing without notice.
12: County Executive David Crowley sent out a statement saying mistakes were made.
13: The county still needs to get answers about what the heck happened.
10: But when reporters asked David Crowley,
13: do you know what went wrong here?
10: Crowley shook his head and walked away. If that wasn't enough, Crowley mismanaged the county budget so badly he gave residents their largest property tax hike in 15 years. He nearly doubled the sales tax and slashed funding for health and transit services for citizens in need. David Crowley,

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0: That's right. 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Sherry Sackett, I'm looking at the text line. I'm looking at the birthday list, and I have got a big fat nada for today. Tell me you got somebody on your list.
1: I don't know. It won't load for me. What is today, the 5th?
0: Today's the 5th. Yeah, I don't have anybody on mine either. I checked my social medias. I looked everywhere. I got nothing. Nobody. There's got to be somebody with a birthday or anniversary out there in the greater listening area. 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We got that text line for a reason, folks. 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We're more than happy to get those birthdays and anniversaries out to you that way. A few famous people with birthdays today. How about Kate Winslet? She's 51 today. We know who that is. The phone's ringing. Let's go to the phones. Let's see if we got a birthday. Good morning. You're on with the morning show.
2: Good morning. I would like to wish my parents, Lee and Judy Welch, here at Beaver Dam, 63 years of marriage today.
0: Lee and Judy.
2: Yeah.
0: And give me that last name one more time.
2: Welch.
0: Welch. Hey, all right. There we go.
2: Yeah.
0: Big anniversary. All right.
1: Thank you. Happy anniversary to them.
0: Thanks for calling it in. We appreciate it. There you go. Love the anniversaries. Big fan of those. Absolutely. So we got one on the list.
3: We'll take it.
0: And hopefully my handwriting is better than Wade's, and our good friend Jeff Hall will be able to read it during the barn show. Fingers crossed. Which I do think we still have a barn show tonight. Will we have a barn show tonight? Yeah, we'll have a barn show, because our preseason coverage of the Bucks versus the T-Wolves isn't until 6:30 on 95.3 WBEV. So we, of course, want you all to tune back in for that a little bit later. Sherry Sackett, I said we'd talk a little bit about, well, you said we were going to talk about, and I told you we'd be talking about it, Halloween costumes. New study came out talking about the Halloween costumes that we as people are just kind of over. We're done with it. We've seen enough of them. We want to move on. Can you think of a Halloween costume that you've kind of seen every year and you're like, it's played out?
1: Are we talking about things that adults dress up as or children?
0: I mean, it could be both. There's a few. I'll give you some of them that are on the list, and you let me know if any of them jump out to you.
1: Okay.
0: I won't tell you what the number one was, because we'll get to that near the end here, but the runner-up was pirate costumes. Somebody said pirates are kind of overdone and a little too easy. You know, it's everybody's a pirate.
1: I feel like it's classic.
0: I mean, it is a classic, but at the same time, like, I feel like if you're going to go pirate at this point, you got to make sure you go, like, specific pirate. Like, I want to see a Blackbeard. I want to see a Captain Jack Sparrow.
1: Okay.
0: You know, give me that. Don't give me a generic pirate.
1: Okay.
0: I want a pirate I can name. But apparently 25% of people out there said that were surveyed said pirate costumes kind of overplayed.

0: now. 22% said Joker costumes. They're kind of done seeing the Joker walking around.
1: Like the Heath Ledger version of Joker?
0: I think that version or any version, really, of the Joker, kind of. Like, clowns, not on the list. Clowns is fine. Generic clowns are great. But apparently, the Joker, specifically, that clown, they think should be retired. That was 22%. Some of the others that made the list of maybe being a little overdone and overplayed nowadays. Cowboys and cowgirls. I think that's another classic. Did you ever want to dress up as a cowgirl when you were a kid? Or did you ever dress up as a cowgirl?
1: I did not.
0: I think I did cowboy one year. And I did it upright because I had the whole like horse on a horse head on a stick kind of thing.
1: Oh, huh.
0: And rode around the neighborhood on it and probably lost more candy than I retained trying to jump around and jump off of things.
1: Yeah.
0: But, you know, back then we all had way more energy than what we knew what to do with. And the more candy I ate, the more energy I had. Sticking with the Batman theme, people said no more Harley Quinn. They're kind of done with the Harley Quinn outfits.
1: Mm.
0: I can kind of see that.
1: Yeah, I can get behind that.
0: Some people said stay away from the decade stuff going back as far as hippies. They say hippies are kind of overdone and out of fashion now. I feel like that one's a classic, though,
1: who
0: too.
1: Who put this list together?
0: These would be the people at Talker Research.
1: Yeah. I disagree with most of what they're saying.
0: No hippies there. This one I feel like is definitely a kid's one, and I kind of like this one. They say no more Minions, but I think it's cute to see a little kid dressed up as a Minion.
1: Minions are adorable.
0: They're absolutely adorable.
1: For sure.
0: I think adults as Minions, okay, maybe not. But I have seen some great group costumes. Actually, I know somebody who they have triplets, and so all three of their kids dressed up as a Minion, and they dressed up as Gru.
1: Okay.
0: That was adorable. I thought it was great. Him and his boys did a great job. Mimes on the list. I don't really see a lot of mimes anymore. Who's still doing mimes?
1: I can't say that I've ever seen one.
0: What do you got against mimes? They're not. You just put them in a box. You're fine. No concerns there. Where's Waldo? Apparently overdone.
1: And that's such an easy one, though. That's what's so great about
0: it
1: that
0: is
1: one.
0: An easy one. Our own Wally Lukashinsky loves the Where's Waldo costume.
1: He does.
0: And that makes sense. Wally, Waldo, close enough. But
1: I actually did that one year as well.
0: Yeah. So, yeah, I get it. And for those of you who are wondering, the number one most overdone, overplayed, and people say they're just kind of over it costumes, and I kind of have to agree, is anything that is the quote-unquote sexy version of something.
1: Yes.
0: I think
1: that I can get behind
0: 100%. First and foremost, I want to remind everybody that we live in a climate where it can be cold on Halloween. And while that costume may suit you well, right? Maybe you're at a party with a lot of people, and you know, the more people you fit into a house party, the warmer that house seems to get. Maybe a costume there fits a little bit better because you'll be more comfortable. In Wisconsin, Halloween, chances are it's going to be chilly. You're just going to hate yourself. You're probably going to catch a cold. And I can tell you that colds are no fun. Don't ask me how I know. You know, maybe stay away from the sexy, quote unquote. And, okay, here's my also problem with that. Why is it they're always trying to make sexy versions of things that never should be considered, quote unquote, sexy? I don't need a sexy TSA agent.
1: Right?
0: I mean, that doesn't make any sense to me.
1: Somebody did that.
0: You know, or what was the one a couple years ago? I was laughing so hard. It was Sexy Butcher.
1: Okay.
0: And I looked at my wife and I was like, "Why? One, I don't want my butcher wearing just an apron. I feel like that's unsanitary."
1: Yeah.
0: You know, and, you know, I like getting my meat from the butcher. But I can tell you right now, if I walked into Leroy Meats and all the guys are behind the counter in just aprons, I probably wouldn't get my steaks from them. I want a little bit more than aprons on.
1: Fair enough.
0: Fair enough. I will say I did not see a sexy DJ on the list. Mm-hmm. I guess not too many people going as that this year. Maybe I'll have to see if I can make that happen. I think that's
1: what,
0: just the headphones and microphone and headphones?
1: You do that.
0: You think so?
1: Sure.
0: All right. Sherry Sackett says it is approved. So we're going to make that happen, maybe. What we are going to make happen, though, is we're going to get a check of news with Allison Beggs. We'll be doing that here next on 95.3 WBEV. And by next, I mean right now.

0: A Dodge County dairy processor is receiving state funding to modernize its operation. Widmer's Cheese Sellers is one of 10 Wisconsin businesses awarded dairy processor grants from the Department of Agriculture, Trade, and Consumer Protection. The company will use the funding for a warehouse modernization project. A second round of grant applications is open through November 3rd. A South Dakota man is facing a felony OWI charge after a traffic stop in Columbia County. The sheriff's office says 48-year-old William Pugh was stopped near Rio after deputies saw his vehicle speeding and weaving. Investigators say he showed signs of impairment and was arrested after field sobriety tests. Authorities say it's Pugh's fourth OWI offense. Dodge County is marking National 4-H Week by celebrating local youth and volunteers. More than 620 young people participate in 4-H programs across the country. This year's theme is Beyond Ready, and residents are encouraged to wear green, attend local events, and support 4-H throughout the week. Governor Tony Evers is honoring Wisconsin State Patrol Trooper Bradley Ricker, who died from injuries suffered while responding to a pursuit last month. The 29-year-old trooper fell from a bridge while deploying a tire deflation device in western Wisconsin. Evers says flags will be lowered in Ricker's honor once funeral arrangements are announced. The Dodge County Historical Society is taking a closer look at Beaver Dam's Swan City Park. A presentation Thursday evening at the Watermark will explore the park's history and showcase artifacts uncovered during archaeological digs this year. The program begins at 6:30 p.m. I'm Allison Baggs reporting from the Daily Dodge News Center. Submit your news tips at dailydodge.com.
1: Here's a pitch. 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Brewers win. Jackson Churio gives the Brewers a 2-0 series lead.
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5: Today, it's going to be sunny with a high near 63. Tonight, increasing clouds with a low around 45. Tomorrow, mostly sunny with a high near 70. Tomorrow night, partly cloudy with a low around 52. And Wednesday, sunny with a high near 71. Current temp is 46.
6: And we told everybody that today is National Get Funky Day. I've tried to play funky songs all morning show long. And when I think of funky, there is nobody I think of more than this guy. And I should remind people, when I say get funky, I don't mean don't shower for a couple of days. Please shower. What I mean is, you know, funky, music funky, like feel the funk. And again, nobody does it better than this guy, Stevie Wonder. Get funky, folks.

0: All right, Sherry Sackett, I've been dreading it. I've been hoping to psych up my brain a little bit. I got an energy drink. Hopefully that wakes things up a little. But apparently it's that time where I got to get quizzed and see if I can maintain my winning streak here. Have you looked at the questions yet?
1: All right. Yep, I have. We'll see. We'll see how you do.
0: A smile on your face has me worried.
1: Let's start here.
0: Okay.
1: Hopefully this is the hardest one. They all get easier from here.
0: All right.
1: If a rectangle has a length of 12 inches and a width of 7 inches, what is its area?
0: Well, that would be 12 times 7, so we're looking at 84.

0: That is correct.
1: All right.
0: I didn't even give you the options.
2: As a woodworker, I'm glad I got that right.
0: Which organ in the human body pumps blood throughout the body?
2: I feel like that's an easy one. I don't even need the answers for that one. That's the heart.
0: That is correct. How many milligrams are in 1 gram?
2: This is one where I always want to screw it up, and I want to say it's a... Okay, give me my options before I say...
0: 100,000 million.
2: And, of course, the two that I think it could be are there. I'm going to say... Wait, in a gram?
0: You said? How many milligrams are in 1 gram?
2: I'm going to say 1,000.
0: That is correct. Which nutrients play an essential role in muscle building? Iron, carbs, or proteins?
2: Proteins.
0: That is correct. From what language does the word ketchup come from? Chinese, German, or Italian?
2: See, this is the one I'm probably going to get wrong. I want to say it's not Chinese. I feel like because it's tomato-based, I want to lean towards Italian, but I also know that there's a lot of, you know, various wursts, bratwursts and things eaten in Germany. And
0: I know, do they allow you to put ketchup on them in Germany?
2: Yeah, I mean, generally, no. You want to put, like, mustards and kraut and stuff like that, which is why I'm kind of, again, leaning back towards, I'm just going to say it. Is it Italy?
0: Chinese.
2: Oh. I had to get one wrong. I guess that had to be the one.
0: I had never heard that before.
2: I didn't. I guess for all you people out there who don't think you can speak Chinese, you can say ketchup.
0: Right.
2: And many of you do. Maybe more often than you should.
0: I wonder where it came from there. Like,
2: I mean, I guess
0: that
2: I've
0: doesn't
2: seen...
0: mean they're the inventors of it, right?
2: Well, that's true. That's true. I wonder who did invent it. Should I look that up? Let's see. Who invented ketchup? What's the Googler say? It was not invented by a single person, but evolved over centuries from a Chinese fermented fish sauce into the modern tomato condiment.
0: Interesting.
2: Apparently in ancient China, the southern Min Chinese dialect word, which is qi xiap, meaning a pickled fish sauce.
0: Okay.
2: Ingredients dating back around 300 BC. The original sauce contained no tomatoes, made from fermented fish entrails, meat byproducts, and soybeans. The Brits, however, adapted it. English cooks used the recipe and changed it because fish was expensive or hard to replicate. They used things like mushrooms, walnuts, and oysters instead. And eventually, tomatoes became the modernized version of it. The first known recipe for tomato-based ketchup came in 1812 from James Meese, who was a scientist and horticulturist from Philadelphia. It was popularized in the modern sweet and thick ketchup form we know today by a guy whose name we should recognize, Henry J. Hines, who came up with a precise balance of distilled vinegar, brown sugar, and natural pectin for shelf stability. Wally's a ketchup fan, so he probably knew that. I'm sure he's got the whole history of ketchup tattooed somewhere on him.
0: I remember when, so earlier this year, we did a trip to Toronto. And I remember him telling me that, Wally telling me that I should get the ketchup-flavored potato chips.
2: That is a thing up there. Yeah.
0: I did not do that.
2: Good call. Good.
0: There is no way I was trying that. That just and I like ketchup with certain things.
2: Oh, same.
0: But potato chips, I don't think is one of them. But he claims they are amazing and they are a big deal up there too.
2: You know, I will say I don't mind ketchup, but if I have to choose in my condiment world, I think mustard's a much more versatile condiment and has way more options available than ketchup. So I will usually go mustard.
0: Yeah.
2: That's just me.
0: I like the combination of the two together.
2: I mean, they are a great combination together, especially mm-hmm. on a nice hot dog or yep. On a good burger. Nothing wrong with that. But, yep. Yeah, some people go a little too crazy. I actually...

0: I think once I heard somebody say, oh, yeah, just dip your ketchup chips in ketchup. And I thought, what? Now we're taking it too far.
1: Are you a ketchup on scrambled eggs person?
0: No. Keep ketchup away from my eggs.
1: I know there are a lot of people that like that, though.
0: My mom does that. My wife does that. Although I have gotten my wife to transition to hot sauce instead of ketchup.
1: Mm, okay.
0: But it can't be too hot of hot sauce because she's got, you know, a delicate palate or something. I don't know. Like, if I want my eggs spicy, it's cayenne. Just a little cayenne powder on top with the salt and pepper is good.
1: Yeah.
0: But, yeah. No, I don't do the ketchup thing on my eggs.
1: Huh. I don't either.
0: No. All right. I didn't want to lose any respect for you, Sherry Sackett. So I'm glad you
1: That's all
0: you
1: it would take,
0: that.
1: Huh?
0: No, I mean, it would... I won't say it's all it'll take, but it would definitely start me on that footpath where I'd be like, what other weird stuff does she do that I can't approve of?
1: Gotcha.
0: You know, because it's all about my approval, of course. What I do approve of is the fact that after this next break, I believe I'm going to be talking with Dr. Ellie from Generations Chiropractic, which is going to be awesome. We love talking with her, so don't go anywhere, folks. Stay with us, 95.3 WBEV.
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0: 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We got a special guest on the phone with us. 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
6: Good morning, Ninja.
0: It is a beautiful, beautiful morning out there. Have you had a chance to get out and walk everybody's favorite employee over there, Minnie Pearl, yet this morning?
6: I did walk Minnie Pearl, and now we're even at the point of, you know, walking with her sister, the wiener dog. So all three of us went on a walkie this morning. So
0: there
6: we're making progress there, too.
0: And they're playing nice together, which is always a pleasure, right?
6: Absolutely, even though everyone still knows Minnie Pearl is the favorite, and, you know, she's top dog.
0: Oh, yeah,
6: whether
0: exactly.
6: It's at home or in the clinic.
0: Somebody's got to be on top, and I anticipate Minnie Pearl is going to hold that seat for as long as she possibly can. Of course, the reason we bring you on is not just to talk about how amazing Minnie Pearl is, although we could do that for an entire segment easily. We talked to you about all the great things that happen over there at Generations Chiropractic, and this is the time of year where some people are starting to look ahead and think ahead. I know myself, I'm thinking about the end of January, early February. I'm going to be doing a little trip down to Mexico, hitting the beach, and we're thinking about getting beach body ready, which seems like a weird thing to say when we're going into winter, but you know, maybe people can start thinking about stuff like that now and not waiting for those milestones.
6: Absolutely. There's, you know, it's the beginning of the fourth quarter of the year, October, and we're already like, we're now 5 days into October. When did that happen? But that doesn't mean you have to wait until the beginning of January to be like, hey, this is going to be a New Year's resolutions. I'm going to, you know, get healthy. I'm going to take care of my body. I'm going to lower my stress. I'm going to get chiropractic care. I'm going to work out. No, you can start those things at any time. And I want to encourage people to be How can you address your

0: your health and take care of yourself in the moment. If you just keep pushing it off, that's not going to be fantastic for anyone.
1: Yeah, absolutely. And I know, you know, people love to give themselves like a resolution, that sort of thing. But, you know, one of those things where if you're thinking about getting healthy and you're thinking about taking care of yourself, especially with things like chiropractic care, when they always say, when's the best time to start? It's today, right?
0: Yeah, absolutely. Like, hey, get your body going. Why wait? Why do I have to wait until a certain time to start chiropractic care? Start using the infrared sauna. That can be really great when we're talking about fall detox. It's kind of a little bit of a trendy word at times. Like, again, let's care for ourselves now so that we can be living our best life and we don't have to be waiting to then live our best life.
1: Absolutely. And I actually talked with somebody just yesterday who they spent so much time jumping up and down and cheering over Wisconsin sports over the weekend that they were like, I think I pulled something in my back jumping off the couch as often as I did, especially with that Brewers win we had yesterday. And so, you know, with all of that, it's a good time to remind yourself that we're all getting a little older and we all need to take care of ourselves, especially if we're going to be getting out and doing yard work or other things as we're prepping for the winter season. You know, stretching and things might be a good thing in our future, right?
0: That, and I mean, as I even was going for the walk, I saw here in Beaver Dam, junk removal, you know, this week, all the things out on the side of the curbs. I'm like, yeah, who's helping you haul that couch out to the side? You know, some of those things. I'm like, what are you even doing? It might seem like a silly one-time action of lifting something or moving something, but yeah, make sure you're being mobile before, stretching after, recovering, being aware of how you're moving differently too.
1: And of course, as we get older, we do all move a little bit differently, but we're not just focused on the old folks. Over there, Generations Chiropractic, you spend a lot of time working with those expecting moms as well as those new babies, moms not just prenatal but postnatal as well. And then the name right there says it all, Generations Chiropractic. You want to see multiple generations come in and get that continued smart chiropractic care.
0: Absolutely. It's so fun when it's like you see mom wanting to take care of herself and she's like, yep, I'm going to get the kids involved. And dad is often sees how awesome they're doing. He's like, I want in on some of this too. He's like, okay, I can be feeling good too if they're feeling good. So I want everyone to be living their best life. You know, there's a lot of different unique pieces about taking care of a pregnant mama or a kiddo or a baby. And then as you age too, your body changes. So we're very individualized and unique of wanting to take care of everyone there, but have that additional certification and training in prenatal and pediatric chiropractic that is not common around here.
1: Yeah, and I mean, it's not common because I guess it's probably one of those underserved people just say, you know, as a pregnant mama, your body's going to go through some changes. You just got to deal with it. You're going to be uncomfortable. You're growing a baby. You just got to deal with it. And you and I have had enough conversations to say, you don't just have to deal with it, right?
0: Sometimes you might have some aches and pains. So yeah, your body's doing different things. We want to celebrate that it's growing life within it. And how can we help support you? Because no, it shouldn't necessarily be causing all of those discomforts and, oh yeah, that's normal. That's a common thing. I had that too. You know, no, let's validate you about what you're experiencing. And how can we help you allow to live your life so you don't have to experience those things either?
1: Dr. Ellie, if people are looking to dip their toes a little bit into the pool that is chiropractic care, maybe they want to come in and start off with checking out that infrared sauna and then feeling things out a little bit. How do they get a hold of you? How do they find out about booking an appointment and learning more?
0: Yeah, so website I like to think is kind of straightforward. It's generationschiropractic.com. The phone number would be 920-885-0641, and you can either call or text that number. Overall, I like to be pretty adaptable. There's information on the website. People can reach out on the website if they want to schedule something. If they're like, no, I just want more information, whether you're reaching out on the website, calling or texting, all that is ways that we can get a hold of you. We're located right here in Beaver Dam, right by the hospital at 105 Warren Street, so happy to help.
1: There you go. And we always love talking with you. Looking forward to talking to you again soon.
0: Sounds like a plan. You have a good day there, Ninja.
1: Will do. You as well, Dr. Ellie. That's Dr. Ellie with Generations Chiropractic. Always a pleasure talking with her and learning a little bit more about what's going on with that chiropractic care over there in town. Definitely an underserved group of people in that, pregnant mamas and those newborn babies for sure. Sherry Sackett, we got to wrap up the show. It's a Monday in the bag. Made it through without having a major coughing fit, which I'm very proud of. We'll be having Kale coming in here momentarily. Don't worry, I'll wipe everything down for you, Kale. Keep it nice and clean.

0: Gotta keep everybody healthy this time of year. And we want to welcome everybody to come back and talk to us again tomorrow. You and Wade Bates are going to be out at the hospital.
1: Nope.
0: No?
1: Nope.
0: You're not?
1: No. We're not there again until the 13th.
0: Is my calendar wrong?
1: Yep.
0: I don't have to wake up at 5 in the morning?
1: Nope.
0: Ladies and gentlemen, breaking news. No ninja on the radio tomorrow.
1: There was an extra Tuesday in September, which...
0: That's right. And then Wade thought we were going to do it then, and we weren't going to do it then. And
1: yep. Nope. So we're not there until next Tuesday.
0: Next Tuesday. So instead, stay tuned here so you can get a little bit of Wade Bates. He'll be back on the show. Sherry Sackett, of course, back on the show as well as the real star of the show. Let's face it, people. And as always, we want you to enjoy your day. Be nice to each other out there. Stay tuned for Hometown Today. And if you get a chance... Get a little funky today, because it is National Get Funky Day on 95.3 WBEV.
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5: County Executive David Crowley sent out a statement saying mistakes were made.
6: The county still needs to get answers about what the heck happened.
3: But when reporters asked David Crowley,
6: "Do you know what went wrong here?"
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0: health.
1: A Dodge County dairy processor is receiving state funding to modernize its operation. Widmer's Cheese Sellers is one of 10 Wisconsin businesses awarded dairy processor grants from the Department of Agriculture, Trade, and Consumer Protection. The company will use the funding for a warehouse modernization project. A second round of grant applications is open through November 3rd. A South Dakota man is facing a felony OWI charge after a traffic stop in Columbia County. The sheriff's office says 48-year-old William Pugh was stopped near Rio after deputies saw his vehicle speeding and weaving. Investigators say he showed signs of impairment and was arrested after field sobriety tests. Authorities say it's Pugh's fourth OWI offense. Dodge County is marking National 4-H Week by celebrating local youth and volunteers. More than 620 young people participate in 4-H programs across the country. This year's theme is Beyond Ready, and residents are encouraged to wear green, attend local events, and support 4-H throughout the week. Governor Tony Evers is honoring Wisconsin State Patrol Trooper Bradley Ricker, who died from injuries suffered while responding to a pursuit last month. The 29-year-old trooper fell from a bridge while deploying a tire deflation device in western Wisconsin. Evers says flags will be lowered in Ricker's honor once funeral arrangements are announced. The Dodge County Historical Society is taking a closer look at Beaver Dam's Swan City Park. A presentation Thursday evening at the Watermark will explore the park's history and showcase artifacts uncovered during archaeological digs this year. The program begins at 6:30 p.m. I'm Allison Baggs reporting from the Daily Dodge News Center. Submit your news tips at dailydodge.com.
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3: Ample sunshine expected today with daytime highs approaching 63. North winds around 5 miles per hour. Lows level off around 45. Tonight, mainly clear. Highs around 70. Tomorrow, mainly sunny. Mainly clear skies Wednesday with daytime highs approaching 71. 66 Thursday. I'm meteorologist Jennifer Wojcicki on 95.3 WBEV, powered by Daily Dodge. Right now, 48.
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8: 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Mary, excited this morning. We have Beaver Dam FFA in the building. And with us, we have four of the students involved with the program. I want to start right down the line here, have everybody introduce themselves, let us know what year you're in, and then maybe the reason that you guys joined FFA to begin with. Cole, we'll start down here on the end.
9: Yep, thanks for having us on. I'm Cole Hemling. I'm going to be a junior. Well, I am a junior. And my favorite thing in the FFA

0: I joined because the fact that I wanted to get like in the community more and like see myself helping the community.
1: Well said. So, well, thank you for being here with us today. And one of the things you were telling me a little bit before we got going, the biggest thing that you guys do from a fundraising effort is coming up this week, and it's the pork chop dinner. Can you tell us a little bit about when this event is? And I imagine some of you have had experience doing this before. Can you let us know a little bit about all the work that goes into this too? Because I imagine there's been a lot of work that you guys have been putting in for this.
2: Yep. It's this weekend. And yeah, like Wally said, it's the biggest fundraiser. It's just we have a dinner, and then there's also an auction, a live auction and a silent auction. And all the funds go to our chapter so we can go to different events and competitions and conferences.
1: You said there's a live auction too?
2: Yeah.
1: I didn't remember this last year when I talked about that. Is that always happened, or is that new this year?
2: That's every year.
1: That is every year. So what kind of events or things can people be bidding on with this?
3: Well, there's a lot of like baskets and things from like businesses, I know. And then, I don't know, a lot of it is just donations, and they're really nice.
1: Yeah.
3: That people can bid on. So yeah.
1: Absolutely. All kinds of goodies that people can get in on. And plus, I imagine too, you mentioned that this helps you guys throughout the year. Have you guys seen that yourselves? Like where this money goes and like how it actually affects you guys firsthand?
2: Yeah, so like one thing that is happening very soon is we're taking a trip to National Convention. Our poultry team made it to Nationals, and I'm on that as well as Samantha. So we're going to compete, as well as some students are just going down there to experience it and learn and meet new people and also just have fun. So,
1: well, and one of the things, we had Aiden Voigt, who was in FFA. He's a teammate of ours. And I went out there, and I remember watching the final, I'm not sure what it's called. It's like the ceremony at the end of the year where people transition into new positions. Would you know, what's that called?
0: The banquet.
1: The banquet. All right, there we go. Wally was going to get there in the end. But it feels like such a tight-knit group over there. Have you guys felt that too, where this is kind of a little family inside the Beaver Dam family itself?
0: Yeah, I feel like we're kind of like a tight-knit group. We normally do two retreats, so one in the summer and one in the winter with the new officer group. And then midway through, we can talk about what all has like been happening and what we want to improve on. And I feel like all the time spent together definitely makes you get new friends for sure.
1: Hey, absolutely. What have been some of your guys' experience with the FFA? We've been working through now a sophomore and a junior yourself.
4: This is actually my first year being involved in FFA, but like right away there's all these different opportunities to be like thrown at you. Like just recently we had World Dairy Expo, and there was a group of kids that went up there, and they were just able to experience things that like sometimes people don't get to experience, like living in the city, or like it's definitely a good thing to get involved so you can learn about all these different things and all these different things you can do in life. So it was definitely fun, and you get to talk to a lot of people and learn a bunch of things.
1: Absolutely. And so some of the experiences for you as well, what has it been like to be involved with FFA now that you're entering your junior year?
5: Well, I just transferred to Beaver Dam last year.
1: Oh, interesting.
5: So I was new last year. And I think some of the things that really got me involved was, well, I've heard a lot of things about about this chapter, because I know it's a really good one for our county and stuff. But I really liked the LDEs last year. I did extemporaneous speaking, and I think that was one of the things that kind of like locked me in as like, oh, I'm going to start doing more for this, because I just really liked it. But there was World Dairy Expo, and there were a lot of other cool things that we did. We actually have a fall social coming up for our chapter. It's the Haunted Forest, and I feel it's like a haunted house kind of thing. And a lot of the members sign up to go, and then it's a lot of fun. That was one of the highlights.
1: I'm a wimp. I can't do the haunted anything. So I admire that you guys would even sign up. I'd be hiding behind Cole the entire time, pushing him room to room. But how about you? You two, can we talk about some of your favorite memories or some of the stuff that you guys have been involved with so far with FFA?
0: Yeah, I personally really like the community service aspect. You not only get to see like different people in the community, like Second Harvest, or just like helping out with like the

0: Chamber of Commerce, but you definitely get to experience lots of different parts, like, of the community. Like, you can help people that are in need, or you can help just to, like, provide an event for people that, like, you can see people, like, be families and just hang out together and have a fun time. I personally really liked that experience. Otherwise, I really did also like our career development events, just CDEs. Those ones were fun because they really kind of get you to, like, learn different parts of FFA, but also different careers that you can go into after, like, you finish high school.
1: Yeah, and then for me, my favorite part of the FFA is conferences and workshops. Just recently, I think like 2 weeks ago or three weeks ago, we went to in Mapan our fall leadership workshop, and you know that's my favorite part of the FFA because it's a lot of fun. I meet a lot of new people from across the state. And I also just develop myself and grow as a person, and I learn stuff about how to be a better person and stuff like that. So.
2: One of the cool things about hearing all four is they're all different answers, but all very important for why the FFA is so special. And that's why this pork chop dinner is so important, because we need to have people come out, help raise money so that we can keep doing these awesome events that you guys are talking about throughout the year. So when we come back from break, I want to dive more into the pork chop dinner, what it's going to look like, when it's going to be, what we all can get dived into when we get over there this weekend. But we'll get into that coming up right here with more Hometown Today on 95.3 WBEV, powered by Daily Dodge.
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1: And welcome back to Hometown Today here on 95.3 WBEV, powered by Daily Dodge. While you look at Chancey with Kale Zomer up in the production booth, making sure we sound good this morning. And with us this morning, we have the Beaver Dam FFA and four students right here in town here to represent the organization. And I want to go back down the line once more, make sure we introduce everybody and hear what year you're in. And we'll start here this time.
2: Yeah, so I'm Claire Harris and I'm a senior this year.
3: I'm Samantha Schwant and I'm a junior.
4: I'm Kenzie Reefschneider and I'm a sophomore.
5: I'm Cole Hemlin and I'm a junior.
1: All right, so we got three different classes represented here today. We got the FFA. We talked a little bit about some of the really cool events that you guys get to do each year and what you guys have enjoyed. The pork chop dinner is one of the things that makes that possible. So I'd love to dive into, when is this going to happen, first of all? That's taking place this weekend, I believe.
5: Mm-hmm. Yeah, on Sunday, October 11th at 6 o'clock in the Commons.
1: All right, 6 o'clock on Sunday. I can keep that in mind. And that's right there at Beaver Dam High School.
5: At the high school, yeah.
1: All right, so I hear pork chops. I know that's going to be on the menu. What else are people going to expect to get out there and eat when they get there on Sunday night?
2: Yeah, so you can enjoy some fresh picked sweet corn as well as a potato, and then you can also get a cookie and a roll.
1: Oh, so you got a big dinner coming up. I'm a big fella, too. If I want an extra pork chop, am I able to ask for one, or is that probably frowned upon?
5: If you buy another ticket, yes.
1: That's okay. I can buy another ticket, though. See, I'm thinking ahead. I'm trying to make sure that I'm ready for the pork chops here. Because, I mean, fresh, sweet corn in general, coming out of this time of year, there's not much more time you're going to be able to have fresh sweet corn. This is the opportunity to get out there on Sunday night. But, so you mentioned there's also live auctions and things. What other things can people expect when they get out there on Sunday night?
3: Yeah, there's a live auction, and there's also a silent auction. And so people can kind of come in whenever they want, and they can go and bid on items they want. And then towards the end, we'll have the actual live auction. And then once people are finished eating, then they usually bid on things that we get from, mostly it's donations from local businesses and just supporters of our chapter. So
1: absolutely. That's really cool to have so many local businesses that do want to help out with the FFA as well. Do people have to be there to win the silent auction? If they have their name there, number, are they good to come and have their dinner, leave and still win? Do we know?
2: For the silent auction, it's normally you would want to stay there, but you will be putting down your email and your phone number. So if you're not there at the end, we'll try to contact you. But then if you don't answer, then we'll just go back.
1: Okay, and that's easy enough. So make sure that if you do win, you keep an eye on that email. Keep an eye on that number, because you are going to be hearing if you get it done that way. But there was something else you guys talked about, too. So the pork chops, that Sunday, 6 o'clock, right there at the high school. But I believe you guys, you have a fruit sale that's kind of ever happening here that's starting next week?
3: Yeah, I believe it opens next Wednesday. So you'll see FFA members going around selling fruits, and there's nuts, and there's all kinds of different things on that sale. And the money that we make from that sale also goes towards our chapter and events that we participate in. So it's a really good thing to support.
1: Yeah, well, and fresh fruit, too. That sounds like a great opportunity. But Wednesday, where do people have to go if they are going to be wanting to have some fruit or they want to support? How can they go and be a part of that as well?
5: Yeah, so find your nearest FFA member, and they can get you hooked up. So
1: okay, so that's a good way to do it. Find you guys, and then if they're able to do that, make sure that they ask about the fruit or the fresh fruit, right? Yeah. Mm-hmm. Simple enough. All right, well, guys, I want to kind of talk a little bit, too. We were talking about some of the events that you guys do. Has there been a favorite part of FFA for you? And I imagine different amounts of experience for all of you guys, so it's going to be a little different for everybody. But, Claire, if you don't mind, do you have, like, whether it's a favorite thing every year or a favorite memory from FFA from your time in the organization so far?
2: I definitely have some good memories. I think one that I really like is our pancake breakfast at the end of the year. That one's pretty good. Not only do you get to, like, we get to personally, like, make, like, connections with the local agribusiness, but also we just get to, like, provide a warm, nice breakfast for people in the community.
1: Well, I remember Max

0: Lidke had like 12 pancakes a few years ago too. Yeah. He put me to shame. I had 6 and I thought I was throwing up big numbers. You got to be better than that. But that pancake breakfast was a blast. So I can see why that was a favorite memory. When we move down the line, do you have a favorite thing or favorite thing that you get to do with the FFA every year?
1: Well, there's a lot to choose from. I would probably say that the LDEs and like the CDE contests that we do, I think those are probably my favorite part because I get to learn the most from them and they actually help me in the future. So yeah, I would say that's my favorite.
0: Yeah, setting yourself up for the future. It sounds like there's a lot of that going on with this FFA group. Moving down the line, what would you say favorite thing that you've done so far that you get to do with FFA?
2: My favorite thing so far is probably World Dairy Expo because you get to see people from different countries even, and you get to just talk with them and learn about what like agriculture is with their countries and what they do. And it's definitely nice to learn about that kind of stuff and learn the different opportunities that we have versus what they have. And it's definitely a good look at what you can do with your future and like what you can see with all the opportunities there.
0: Well said. And then last but not least, moving down the line, favorite thing so far with FFA that you've been a part of?
3: Yeah, so one of my favorite parts of the FFA, and I do this every year, is like tomorrow we're going down to Platteville for our land judging CDE. It's one of my favorite things. We're having two teams this year, and that's always a lot of fun, and I learn a lot. It's pretty interesting. So,
0: well, one of the things I've noticed too through the years of talking with the FFA groups is that a lot of people, they don't even like, you don't have to be like on a farm or grow up on a farm to be a part of FFA. If there's people out there that are on the fence about joining or not sure, hey, you know what? I don't know if this is for me, but they seem to have a lot of fun over there. What would you guys say to anybody that was on the fence about joining the FFA?
4: I feel like there's a place for everybody. Rather, if it's like community service or public speaking or just like wanting to do a competition, like there's literally a place for everybody. And like if you're on the like the rocks about joining, I think you should try it out or talk to somebody that is an FFA member.
0: Was that something that you guys all knew that you were going to be in the FFA, or was it somebody, or like were you guys like these people that were on the fence and when you joined you're like, oh man, I'm so happy that I actually joined this group?
3: Yep, yeah, that's kind of what happened with me, you know.
0: And you were on the fence about it?
3: Yep, and I tried out a few events and then just kind of fell in love, and then now I'm doing more and more every year. It's great.
0: How many people are in the FFA over there at Beaver Dam? I feel like it's a pretty big chapter compared to a lot of the towns around us here.
3: Yeah, so like we are a school, so it's like every kid who takes a class is a FFA member. But I would say we have a good 50 kids who are really active and are doing stuff. So,
0: okay, 50 kids that are actually active in that's a big number in a town like Beaver Dam to have that much in. And for you guys at this point, what's your actual current role? I know that every year at the banquet, I remembered the word this time, that we got to see there's so many different roles. What is your guys' one right now? I guess we'll go back this way.
3: I guess like for office, I'm the president. So I guess that's one way. But like there's so many other things that I do. And
0: so you're the president right now, Cole. And moving down the line, what is your role?
2: I am in charge of like community service. So like I'll find events for us to do for like community service, for like helping out the community. And then I'll keep like, or I'm going to start keeping spreadsheets here of like who does what for what hours. So just keeping track of that and making sure that is a part of FFA.
0: Well, yeah, learning administrative skills even with that too. That's another great positive. And what's your role right now?
1: I'm the parliamentarian.
0: I don't even know what that means.
1: Okay, so like my role is to oversee the parliamentary law of like our meetings and the things that our chapter does so we can stay in line.
0: Okay, yeah, so I was going to say more or less keeping people in line. Yeah. You're running the show in that sort of capacity. Very cool. And then Claire, what's your role right now?
4: Yeah, I'm the vice president, so I kind of just help out wherever is needed. We all kind of take like roles in like being an officer, so I'm going to be like finding out the date and like planning the herb demonstration this year, and probably

0: a couple other things in the community. So
1: very cool. Well, guys, first of all, it's been a blast having you in here today. I want to make sure that we get the pork chop dinner plugged one more time. So what time is that going to be on Sunday, and where can people find you?
0: Yeah, so it's going to be at 6 p.m. in the Commons at the high school. If anybody wants to come and they haven't bought tickets, feel free to stop in. And if you cannot stop in for the whole entire time and you just want a meal, you can also take it to go.
1: You can have a to-go meal for this. Hey, that's another – if you're – what? If you're in a pinch, you got to have a quick dinner on the road. Go over to Beaver Dam on Sunday, 6 o'clock, to the high school. Make sure you get yourself a pork chop dinner. Well, thank you guys for being in here today. Good luck the rest of the school year, and can't wait to hear how the pork chop dinner goes.
2: Yep, thanks.
0: Absolutely.
1: You guys have a great day. We'll be back here in a few moments with Diana Ogle with the Park Village Shopping Center next here on Hometown Today on 95.3 WBEV, powered by Daily Dodge.

0: ABC News, I'm Chuck Severton. The co-pilot who attacked the captain on the Fly Dubai flight to Israel intended to crash the plane into Tel Aviv's Ben-Gurion Airport, according to two senior U.S. officials and an Israeli source familiar with the investigation. ABC's Tom Sufi Burridge.
1: Sources familiar with the investigation say Al-Hamami was a co-pilot trainee for Oman Air in 2024 when he was found in possession of extremist materials.
0: The co-pilot was tackled by passengers. Hot issues are to be decided by the Supreme Court as it opens its new term this morning. One is whether local governments have the right to sue energy companies over the effects of climate change. Records reviewed by ABC News show frat brothers at Cornell, accused of raping a student 2 years ago, tried to do what was described as damage control in the weeks afterward. The U.S. Air Force has now moved all its bombers out of a southern England Royal Air Force base that was the apparent target of a possible terrorist plot. This is ABC News.
2: Now this news update on Wisconsin Radio Network. A three-year-old boy has died after being hit by a car in southwest Wisconsin. Grant County deputies say it happened Saturday when the child walked in front of his mother's vehicle as she was parking at their home in Boscobel. A Wisconsin State Patrol officer has died 2 weeks after a mishap. 29-year-old Bradley Ritger was trying to stop a vehicle during a pursuit in Dunn County when he fell from a bridge while deploying stop sticks. Wisconsin continues to punch above its weight in export markets, according to Department of Agriculture, Trade, and Consumer Protection Secretary Randy Romanski.
3: Wisconsin just moved in to the top 10 in the exports of ag, food, and forestry products. At a time where we're seeing all this disruption in international markets because of trade policies.
2: Romanski is crediting the Wisconsin Initiative on Ag Exports, which was initiated by Governor Tony Evers in his first term, with helping Wisconsin producers to find export markets. This is Wisconsin Radio Network.
4: The Brewers grab a 2-0 lead in their National League Divisional Series, coming from behind to beat the Padres 4-3 on Sunday. I'm Bill Scott with sports. Jackson Churio ripped a bases-loaded 2-run single off of Padres closer Mason Miller to win it for the crew. Manager Pat Murphy.
5: I don't watch all the other left fielders the way I get to see Jackson, but he's played incredible defense, including today. He made good plays. But he's just coming into his own, and as a hitter, when he stays under control, it's amazing. So he's turning into a bona fide top-flight player.
4: Packers knock off the Buccaneers 17-14 to improve their record to 2-2. Jordan Love tossing a pair of touchdown passes, but the Packers struggled to put the game away in the fourth quarter again, committing a pair of costly turnovers. They also lost linebacker Edgerrin Cooper to an Achilles injury, likely for the season. Up next, the Bears at Lambeau Field this coming Sunday. Bill Scott, Wisconsin Radio Network.
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7: Ample sunshine expected today, with daytime highs approaching 63. North winds around 5 miles per hour. Lows level off around 45. Tonight, mainly clear. Highs around 70. Tomorrow, mainly sunny. Mainly clear skies Wednesday, with daytime highs approaching 71. 66 Thursday. I'm meteorologist.

0: meteorologist Jennifer Wojcicki on 95.3 WBEV, powered by Daily Dodge. Currently, it's 51 degrees.
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4: Welcome back to Hometown Today here on 95.3 WBEV, powered by Daily Dodge. It's a Monday, and you know what that means. We have nobody that we'd rather be talking to now more than Diana Ogle, the queen of the Park Village Shopping Center. And Diana, I know that you're a baseball fan too, and the Milwaukee baseball team just keeps winning baseball games. And I imagine you guys are throwing some parties over there yourself, and you're the perfect place, perfect person that we have to talk to this morning.
5: Well, I'll tell you what, I think everybody in Wisconsin probably was on a defibrillator last night watching this game. We were actually traveling. I hail from calling from the great state of North Carolina this morning. Ooh. So Greg and I took a little R&R, so we're hanging down here with his cousin, just having Bailey's in my coffee, because that's what you do on a Monday.
4: Yeah, as you should. You have every right to do that. So you're getting a little R&R as you should. But I know people around here, you get these big games, at least what I think, when I'm bummed out I'm not able to be there, you almost tailgate at home. And I feel like the Park Village Shopping Center is the perfect place to make sure I'm all prepared to have that great watch party when Tuesday comes around.
5: Absolutely. You know, it's going to be a late game because they're out on the coast. So I would call Cousin Subs today and order your party platter. Absolutely. Just throw a little shindig at your house and because you're going to work all day. You're going to be talking about the game all day. Everything's going to be excited. Let Park Village Shopping Center take the burden off you.
4: Yeah, and they're doing all the hard work.
5: Oh, yeah, Cousin Subs. Or you and I visited Papa John's and we made that fabulous mozzarella pepperoni crust stuffed pizza. I mean, is that the best?
4: Oh, my gosh, Diana. The only problem is that I keep trying to go back and tell them, guys, I'm kind of like an employee now. I'm going to make my own. And they won't let me go back anymore.
5: Damn it all. I'll tell you what. When we were making pizza, I'm telling you, that was thebomb.com. So you've got pizza from Papa John's. You've got subs from Cousin Subs. Don't forget to stay hydrated. I mean, honestly, you have to stay hydrated. So Fox Brothers, Piggly Wiggly got you covered there. You can even get your snacky treats at Fox Brothers. Grill some steaks. Treat your friends, family great. Because this is a big deal, this game coming up. I mean, a big, big deal. And, you know, I mean, get some ice cream. Baskin Robbins. You need paper plates? Go to Hobby Lobby. I mean, honestly, Ollie's has you covered as well. I mean, honestly, where else are you going to shop? The answer is nowhere.
4: Nope. Well, the key is, too, you mentioned we work long days. What I'm planning on doing is literally today after work, 5 o'clock, I'm planning on spending just 45 minutes. I'm walking around. I'm getting my kind of the party plates. You go over to Ollie's. They have all the candy, too. Stock up for Halloween. But at the same time, a little candy during a baseball game, it's a cheat code. It's like watching a movie.
5: Well, I think it's highly recommended. Highly recommended. Highly recommended. You know, I mean, because after you eat whatever, you got to have a little sweet treat. I know, how perfect the Halloween's coming up. October is like one of the greatest months on the planet.
4: It might be the best month.
5: Every sport on the planet is getting played in the month of October.
4: The sport equinox is like 2 weeks away, Diana. We're going to have every professional sport playing at the same time. My brain can't handle that.
5: You know, the Packers won yesterday.

0: we got? You know, the Brewers are going to, I say the Brewers are going to sweep. That's what I say.
1: Wow. Calling a sweep right here on the air. I'm going to hold you to that when we get next Monday. Hopefully we're celebrating and looking at another series after this. But if not, Diana, I'm going to have to hold you personally responsible. You're going to have to go out and buy me maybe like an ice cream at Baskin-Robbins or something.
0: Oh, absolutely. So I think here's what we need to do. We just need to go to Ollie's. Everybody needs to buy a broom.
1: Buy the broom today. That's the only way to celebrate on Tuesday night. Everybody's got to have a broom.
0: Everybody's got to have a broom. Sweep, sweep, sweep, sweep. I mean, I'm just saying. So we've got your food, we got your brooms, we got your paper plates, we got your hydration, we got your ice cream. I mean, honestly, Wally, just kick it, because Tuesday is going to be an epic night for Brewer fans all across the great state of Wisconsin. And just keep your cardiologist on speed dial, because we all go, my God. And,
1: well, know. I'm going to have to check in on you then. If we're worried about cardiologists, I know I am too. We're going to have to be each other's when it comes to Tuesday night, Diana. So you'll be hearing from me one way or another.
0: Oh, buddy, it's going to be one way or the other. So, folks, enjoy today, because tomorrow's a day. Get your brooms and just know that Park Village Shopping Center has you covered, because I shop Park Village Shopping Center and you should too.
1: You better believe it. You better believe you should too. Diana, please enjoy your vacation. It's more than well-deserved, and we're excited to get you back here in the great state of Wisconsin and talk with you this next Monday.
0: All right. Go have the best of the rest of your day, guys. You guys are awesome.
1: There she goes. The best. Diana Ogle, Park Village Shopping Center. It doesn't get any better than that. And Kale, she's talking a little bit of our language here. Milwaukee baseball, and now, I mean, I don't even know what to say after last night. I can only imagine how you felt watching that game. I was panicked. I had sweaty palms. I was at Amfam Field for this game, and I was falling apart, and I'm not even really attached to either of the teams.
2: I think I'm still processing. It's crazy. By the way, I'm glad to see that you and Diana are getting along today after the game on Saturday.
1: You know what? I've got no qualms with Iowa. I think that Iowa is an awesome place. I have nothing against the university. We got a couple big Hawkeyes in this building. I just am happy. I'm happy. But they can win the rest of the year. I have no problem with that. They beat Michigan. They are in my good graces as far as I see for everything else.
2: For those who don't know, Wally, obviously you may know, Ohio State fan. Diana, an Iowa fan, and they played each other. Ohio State took the win. But I will say, I have to think Iowa fans probably have some respect for Ohio State. I mean, you know, Ryan Day really making a point to get out there and put full effort into the big Iowa wave to the Children's Hospital. Even sent a personalized letter to the kids there before the game. So that was a pretty classy move on Ryan Day's part, I will admit.
1: Well, I agree, and I listened last night to Scott Van Pelt and Stanford Steve talk a little bit about the Iowa tradition. For people that are not aware, right outside of Kinnick Stadium, the Children's Hospital very much overlooks the stadium. Like, it's on top. So these children are looking and can basically watch the game. So at the end of the first quarter, everybody, all the fans, both teams, the coaches, the referees, everybody turns and they wave at the kids and the kids wave back. And it's always, there's never a dry eye when you watch, and it's truly one of the cooler traditions in sports in general, anywhere in the world. I can't think of too many like that. So another reason why I have absolutely nothing but respect for that program over there.
2: Absolutely. Love seeing the Iowa wave. Best tradition in college football. But we're going to talk a little Brewers baseball coming up in a little bit. But first and foremost, Wally, you mentioned it. October is fantastic because it's like the peak of sports. But October is also great because we're getting into fall. And I don't know about you, but I think fall has some of the best smells.
1: Oh, it's an elite smell. It's an elite scent month.
2: You get that. You get the air smell of that crisp fall air with the changing leaves. You've got the smell of apple and cinnamon and pumpkin. And I know you and I are on the same page. Like, we think pumpkin spice everything is overrated, but a little pumpkin smell in the air, you know,
1: agreed,
2: during fall is still good. You get all those beautiful smells in the fall. It's like, to me, it's like the best smelling time of the year. Well, there is new research out that recently looked at and ranked the best smelling cities in America. And
1: okay,
2: so they did a bunch of research and they looked at things like amount of local candle stores, amount of bakeries, perfumeries, and florists,

0: They also looked at air quality things. They looked at air quality, garbage disposal satisfaction, and they also looked at amount of green spaces per capita. So all of those factored in. And I have the top 10 list. I think some of this is going to surprise you.
1: I think a lot of these are going to surprise
0: you. Now, mind you, they only looked at the 30 largest metro areas in the country. So keep that in mind when you're doing this. What would be, I'll let you take a couple guesses and then I'll tell you the top 10. What would you guess is in the top 10?
1: Wow, for top 30 biggest, that's the first tricky part of this. I'm going to go with, I'm going to say Dallas-Fort Worth.
0: Dallas-Fort Worth, no, not in the top 10.
1: They were definitely in the top 30 of the biggest areas. I'm just trying to find big ones. I don't want to give them credit. I feel like Chicago's got a ton of bakeries. They've got a ton of this stuff. I'm going to go Chicago.
0: Chicago was just outside the top 10 at number 11.
1: Okay.
0: Yeah.
1: Man, I'm struggling, Kale. I'm going to throw one more at it. If I'm wrong, just cut me off.
0: Okay.
1: I'm going to say Denver, Colorado.
0: Denver, Colorado is a phenomenal guess. Number 7 on the list.
1: Okay, so we got one.
0: You got that fresh Rocky Mountain air out there. How can they not be on the list? So number 10, I think number 10 and number 9 are going to surprise you the most. Number 10 is not, when I think, ooh, good smelling city, this is not what comes to mind. And it might be kind of the opposite. Las Vegas.
1: Interesting. It has to be because of like the amount of food and stuff they have there.
0: Something. Yeah. I was surprised to see that. I mean, all that desert heat, that just makes it worse. I don't know. Number 9, also surprising. I think most people would not have thought of this one because I think we all have this preconceived notion about this particular city. Detroit.
1: That feels so wrong.
0: Detroit is number 9 on the list.
1: I just don't. What? I feel like when you just drive past the border into Michigan, there's just a wave of cow manure all the time.
0: To be fair, that's the experience I had driving into Columbus, Ohio. But I guess I was there on the wrong day. Number eight on the list, Baltimore. Yeah, that one kind of makes sense.
1: Crab cakes.
0: Yeah, good call. Number 7, Denver. Number 6. Portland, Oregon.
1: Okay, I would have got there if we had more guesses.
0: I figure. I was surprised that wasn't one of your guesses. Number 5, you're either going to love this or hate it. Philadelphia.
1: No, that's nonsense.
0: Philadelphia is on the list at number 5. Number 4, Seattle.
1: Yeah, another one. I feel like with the coffees and stuff,
0: I was just going to say the coffees and the bakeries. Yep, that makes a lot of sense. Number 3, for I suspect the same reason, San Francisco.
1: Okay. Yeah.
0: And they probably, I think San Fran has a lot of green space too. That probably helps. Number 2, to me was the other big surprise. Because maybe it's one of the best smelling cities, but there's a lot of stinky things that happen there. And it's Washington D.C.
1: Interesting. I would not have even, not in a million years,
0: to be fair,
1: put that top 10.
0: I feel like 90% of the reason for that is the cherry blossoms. Remember, they have all the cherry blossoms for what, 1 week a year?
1: That 1 week really,
0: yeah,
1: kind
0: one
1: of
0: one week. Like, it does smell. I've heard people say that it smells amazing while those are blossoming, but I bet that has a ton to do with it. And then number 1 on the list, I mean, I'm not going to say it's surprising to be on the list. I wouldn't have anticipated this being number 1. They are not playing anymore in the postseason. Boston is number 1 on the list for the best smelling city.
1: The clam chowder.
0: Clam chowder. Maybe that's why. So, by the way, at the bottom of the list was Jacksonville, Florida. Sorry. Pretty much, I suspect, I don't have the full 30 in front of me, but I suspect there's a few Florida cities in there probably.
1: Duval.
0: Exactly.
1: Oh, my goodness. All right. Well, sorry, Jacksonville. Unfortunate pop here today. Their football team did win, so I guess there's something there. We're going to take a quick break, and when we come back, we will talk about that Milwaukee Brewers baseball team. That's next here on Hometown Today on 95.3 WBEV, powered by Daily Dodge.
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4: David Crowley has told us.

0: exactly who he is. On illegal immigration, his own words say it all.
1: And when it comes down to the immigrants, when it comes down to the LGBTQ community, I always say, I'm not an ally, I'm an accomplice. I'm gonna be with you no matter what.
0: Crowley says he'd make Wisconsin a sanctuary state and make you foot the bill for benefits for illegal immigrants. In Dane County, a repeat drunk driver here illegally killed two teenagers.
1: I'm an accomplice.
0: In Fond du Lac, an illegal immigrant tied up and blindfolded a 12-year-old girl to rape her.
1: I'm an accomplice.
0: In Milwaukee, a drunk illegal immigrant killed a Special Olympian on his way to church with his parents.
1: I'm an accomplice.
0: David Crowley said it himself.
1: I'm not an ally, I'm an accomplice. I'm gonna be with you no matter what.
0: David Crowley, fighting for illegal immigrants, not you.
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7: 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Wally Lukashinsky with a very happy Kale Zomer today. Kale, I can only imagine how you were feeling this weekend. There's nothing to complain about from a sports front.
8: Man, are you kidding? You're not kidding, I should say. I don't know if anybody, I don't remember a more fun Wisconsin sports weekend that we had this weekend. You had the Badgers with a big win over Sparty on Saturday. Like dominating, looking much more like the Badgers that we know and love. I saw a great meme, by the way, that somebody created of after that game of Luke Fickell carrying a big book that said Barry's Playbook. It's like, yeah, exactly. Just use Barry's Playbook. You can't lose. Big win for the Badgers. Big win for the Packers yesterday.
7: Survived.
8: You know, a win's a win right now for the Packers. So that's all right. So that's that works. And then, of course, yeah, the Brewers go 2-0 at home in the NLDS, which is a huge, huge, huge jump start for the crew. I mean, I think we all kind of felt like you got to get game one. You got to get game one to get the momentum. And game two is super helpful before you hit the road, try to avoid having to come back for game five. As much as we love having baseball in Milwaukee, I will gladly give the Brewers a break to not have to play on Friday in game five. And you may hear it yet, Wally. You may hear a little hoarseness in the voice this morning. I am not under the weather. No, that was from Kale. Picture this. Put some kebabs on the smoker yesterday. So I'm out in the garage watching the game. And the kebabs are done. It's time to eat. So we go inside. And I'm sitting at the table. And the table's family's kind of this way in front of me. And the TV's off to the right. And I've got it on. At this point, when we sit down at the table, it's about the eighth inning. And I'm watching this like everybody else with just bated breath. I'll be honest, I kind of went, I don't know about this one. These Padres are putting up a really good fight today. I know the Brewers are one you can never count out. But so then it gets to be the ninth, and then I'm really watching. I'm like, all right, well.
7: Best closer in baseball coming in.
8: Yeah, I'm like, we got the best closer in baseball. This guy's stats is absolutely ridiculous.
7: He dominated the eighth inning.
8: Yeah, I know the Miz is great. He did great in the eighth. I'm like, this is a tough row to hoe. You know, we're going to see. And then I see that, all right, Andrew Vaughn is pinch hitting. All right, if there's hope, maybe it's there. And then,
7: flies out.
8: You know, and then all of a sudden,

0: Sudden, before we know it, a few minutes later, the bases are loaded. And by that point, I'm not even remembering that I have a dinner in front of me. Everybody else just continues to eat while I'm watching this game intently. And suddenly the bases are loaded for Jackson Chourio. And the yell that I yelled when he pops that one out there and brings in Christian Yelich and Sal Frelick, pretty sure I frightened my kids, first and foremost. And, yeah, I strained the vocal cords a little bit, but well worth it. I mean, this team is just ridiculous, absolutely ridiculous. We, last night after that game on our Facebook page, WBEV Radio, we asked people to share with us one word to describe that game. We got some great answers. Oh, and Sherry Sackett, she said exhilarating. I'd say that's about right. Matt said, wow. Erica and Rachel both said, Chourio. I got to tell you, I don't say this lightly. I always hate when you got, especially with young players that haven't been doing it long, I hate when experts start going, this guy might be the best player in baseball. I'm having a hard time not agreeing with that right now when it comes to Jackson. I mean, this guy just continues to produce. It's unbelievable. Sarah, I like Sarah's answer. Clutch. Yep, very clutch. Chuck said, Jack. PJ says, Brulieve. Tammy says, electric. Darvin said, amazing. Tom says, lucky. There was a little bit of luck there this weekend, especially with Uke batting down that ball with the roof cable. Yeah, Padre fans now complain. The roof was open yesterday. Please find an excuse. Stephanie said, amazing. Nick, our own Nick Doden's here, says resilient. Erica says nerve-wracking. Yeah, it was for quite a while there. Matt says insane. Larry and Diane both say stressful. They're not going to do it the easy way if we know our crew. But, man, what a fun weekend for Wisconsin sports. In fact, I think I might send a petition to our state legislature, Wally, to officially change the name of Wisconsin.
1: Oh, what are we thinking, Kev?
0: I think we need to rename the state. I think it needs to be named Wisconsin.
1: You know what? Right now, there's a lot of wins out there. I think you got to add the win. I think the N makes sense there. You add that in there. You got me signed on. If you need people to, sign the paper for you, I'll be the first stop on your checklist.
0: I appreciate the support. I suspect if I started that paperwork today, I would have no problem finding plenty of signatures for that. So, and then, you know, the sports season just gets crazier because the Bucks are right around the corner. In fact, they kick off their preseason tonight. So we'll have that game over here on 95.3 WBEV, 6:30 for the pregame. And then, Wally, tomorrow morning, you and I are going to be on the road.
1: We are. We're going to be over there hanging out with our good pal Randy from Professional Floor Covering. I'm fired up to get out there.
0: I'm excited.
1: I felt like I learned more than I even realized was capable of being taught to me about everything with the home renovation scale. So, you know what? I'm fired up to get out there and talk to Randy again.
0: Absolutely. Going to be a good time. We'll be there from 9 to 11 tomorrow. Looking forward to it.
1: Absolutely. That is going to wrap us up today. You guys, make sure you stick around here. Community comment with the Beaver Dam Police Department's coming up next. We'll see you tomorrow. Different place, different time. But we're going to be over there 9 to 11, Professional Floor Covering. That's going to do it for Hometown Today. We'll see you tomorrow. 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
4: America is kept safe because the Army National Guard responds, protects, and supports our nation when it needs them most. The Army National Guard responds to disasters such as wildfires and floods. They protect

0: by the moon, visible across the eastern U.S. and much of the central U.S. and adjacent southern Canada. Astronomer Joe Rayo tells ABC News it should be spectacular and particularly beautiful. The illusion of a sparkling diamond at the edge of the moon, the third such occurrence since 1889.
1: All this month, astronomers say you can have one of the best looks at Saturn, rising in the east after sunset and setting in the west just before dawn. Chuck Sievertson, ABC News.
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3: A Dodge County dairy processor is receiving state funding to modernize its operation. Widmer's Cheese Sellers is one of 10 Wisconsin businesses awarded dairy processor grants from the Department of Agriculture, Trade, and Consumer Protection. The company will use the funding for a warehouse modernization project. A second round of grant applications is open through November 3rd. A South Dakota man is facing a felony OWI charge after a traffic stop in Columbia County. The sheriff's office says 48-year-old William Pugh was stopped near Rio after deputies saw his vehicle speeding and weaving. Investigators say he showed signs of impairment and was arrested after field sobriety tests. Authorities say it's Pugh's fourth OWI offense. Dodge County is marking National 4-H Week by celebrating local youth and volunteers. More than 620 young people participate in 4-H programs across the country. This year's theme is Beyond Ready, and residents are encouraged to wear green, attend local events, and support 4-H throughout the week. Governor Tony Evers is honoring Wisconsin State Patrol Trooper Bradley Ricker, who died from injuries suffered while responding to a pursuit last month. The 29-year-old trooper fell from a bridge while deploying a tire deflation device in western Wisconsin. Evers says flags will be lowered in Ricker's honor once funeral arrangements are announced. The Dodge County Historical Society is taking a closer look at Beaver Dam's Swan City Park. A presentation Thursday evening at the Watermark will explore the park's history and showcase artifacts uncovered during archaeological digs this year. The program begins at 6:30 p.m. I'm Allison Beggs reporting from the Daily Dodge News Center. 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
5: Ample sunshine expected today, with daytime highs approaching 63. North winds around 5 miles per hour. Lows level off around 45. Tonight, mainly clear. Highs around 70. Tomorrow, mainly sunny. Mainly clear skies Wednesday, with daytime highs approaching 71. 66 Thursday. I'm meteorologist Jennifer Wojcicki on 95.3 WBEV, powered by Daily Dodge. Currently, it's 53 degrees.
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8: You, Jake. We do welcome everybody into Community Comment. As Jake said, Justin Ninjawolski here with you, here with Allison Beggs, and of course our guest today with the Beaver Dam Police Department. Great officer and all-around great guy, Jeremiah Johnson. Good morning, sir.
9: Hey, good morning. How are you guys doing?
10: Doing good. How about you?
9: Good. Hanging in there, enjoying this nice, cool weather.
8: It is nice.
9: I love the fall.
8: We do have a couple warm days coming, though. I saw that ahead.
9: Yeah, and there's nothing wrong with that. We'll take it. We'll take it. But, yeah.
8: Gives you a chance to get that last-minute yard work done or whatever you got to do before.

0: The holidays hit. Are you a lights on the house kind of guy?
1: Yeah, if I can. Yep, absolutely.
0: Are they up yet?
1: They are not up yet. No.
0: So you have a window.
1: The problem is you put them up, you know, too soon, then, yeah.
0: Yeah, that's true. I think Wade Bates is at the point where he puts them up about mid-June and takes them down about mid-June.
2: Today.
0: Is he really?
2: Yeah, today's Christmas lights day.
1: Okay, that's just too early for me. It is.
0: Well, he's got to do it while somebody can still be there to hold the ladder.

0: And our first topic is one we've talked about a little bit before. We want to retouch and hash over a little bit again. And that has to do with some changes and some modifications and things for the e-bike ordinance that we've been talking about.
1: Yes, yes. So we've been in the last couple of months with the city council here, you know, in Beaver Dam, trying to get a new e-bike ordinance because we have a lot of e-bikes that are out there on the streets right now. And as of right now, we're only covered by state law.
0: Right.
1: And there's a lot more bikes out there that need a little bit more regulation. And so that's kind of what we're looking to do and kind of set some guidelines as to the ones that are legal versus aren't, and then what you can do and what you should do, rules and regulations as far as safety is concerned with the e-bikes, because they are capable of going pretty fast.
0: Yeah.
1: So as it stands right now, for it to be a legal e-bike, you know, one that can be driven on the road, it has to, there's some limits there. It cannot be capable of going more than 28 miles per hour. It cannot have a motor that's more than 750 watts, and it has to have the pedals engage with the drive system. So it can't be like a dirt bike where it's just pegs and you crank up the electric engine. That's something completely different. That's not a class of e-bike that's allowed in the state of Wisconsin on the road. So that's where it is right now. So city council's looking at putting some modifications in for the ordinance. We had put together a couple of bills, if you will, you know, drafts, and kind of had some lawyers look at it, and we're making some modifications to it to make sure that it's going to withstand and it's within our state statutes and things like that. So that's going to the city council at some point in time here in the next couple of weeks, and we'll see what happens with it and see if we can get some stuff passed through. So in general, it's safety kind of regulations. It'll give us a little bit more flexibility and definition about what an e-bike is, and we'll be getting that message out to everyone, and we'll probably, and I would imagine our next community comment, be talking about it quite a bit. So.
0: And you did touch on the fact that it is a safety thing. It's not like you guys are trying to ruin everybody's fun.
1: Right.
0: Sorry, you can't get out there and enjoy your e-bike. It's just we want to make sure that if you're going to do it, you're going to do it safely.
1: Exactly. So we were just talking about like 5:30 in the morning. It's dark outside right now.
0: Right.
1: You were coming into work and you saw some e-bikes or bikes that no lights on or anything like that.
0: Right.
1: It's awfully dark out there. That's the kind of stuff that we're going to address and make sure that we're enforcing, you know, with the e-bike ordinances and stuff like that. Do you need to wear a helmet? You know, that kind of sort of thing. You know, where they can be operated, what time, all that good stuff. So.
2: And with this being a new ordinance, obviously, I'm sure there's some gray area about how it's going to be implemented in a sense.
1: Sure.
2: With them being 16-year-old kids in a sense, too.
1: Right, right.
2: Is there any talks amongst you guys about kind of discussions of how to get the word out? And is that kind of incumbent upon the parents to make sure that their kids are following the appropriate
1: rules? It is. 100%. Yeah. We want parents involved. So, I mean, we've even had discussions with our SROs to see if this is something that we want to partner with the schools at and kind of get a public message out. We're certainly going to be putting stuff on our Facebook page and on the city website, the rules and regulations of what e-bikes you can drive, what they should be doing. And actually, I wanted to hit on that because that's one thing that we had talked about. We had talked about putting the requirement for having a driver's license in the ordinance. And if you think about it, it's unfortunately that's not going to be in there. If you think about it, we have kids that are out on the road driving normal bicycles, you know, classic bikes or e-bikes, and they didn't go through driver's ed. You know, like stop at a stop sign, make sure you look both ways. Here's where the right of way is for a bicycle. If you need to turn left, you need to signal, you know, and go on that side of the lane. All those rules and regulations and the safety stuff is stuff that, you know, growing up you might pick up on, but did you really have any, like, training on it? You know what I'm saying? So, like, you and I, everybody here, we got driver's licenses. We know what the rules and regulations are. We know what speed limits are. We know to stay on the right side of the road. And that's stuff that you might have to have conversations with their kids about, because we do notice a lot, like, people just blowing through red lights on a bicycle downtown. You know, and it's like, oh, hold on here. But, you know, you're on the road. You have to follow these traffic signals. You're going to get hit, you know, and it's a safety thing. You know, it's and it also is kind of annoying to the other motorists as well when they see these sorts of things. And we certainly don't expect someone to be blowing a red light. Let's say you're just driving through the intersection. You got a green light. All of a sudden you got a bike in front of you, that's no good. You know, that's right. that's what we're all talking about here. So

0: that's the kind of message we want to get out there. You know, parents, definitely talk with their kids. It's a very good point. Talk about that bicycle safety, you know, and then when we get our new e-bike ordinance, we'll have a little bit more guidance as far as what people should be doing where, and hopefully keeping the roads and sidewalks a little bit safer. Yeah. Well,
1: I feel like it's going to be very much in line with like what happened when UTVs and ATVs got allowed.
0: Correct.
1: There's going to be a learning curve. There's going to be a lot of questions.
0: Yep.
1: And the best thing to do is know the rules. Don't assume the rules, right?
0: Right, exactly. You know, I wanted to make a comment about that because our ATV and UTV, when we first started allowing them on the roads, I was a little skeptical. I'm like, oh, this could be bad. This is going to be, you know, but honestly, it's been very good. We've had a few contacts with people that are not operating them safely or not within regulations, but in general, it's been a very positive experience in the community. So that makes me hopeful. Same thing with the e-bikes is, you know, time goes on. And trust me, there's a lot more e-bikes than there are ATVs and UTVs. So heads up on that one. You know, it's going to be a lot of kids and a lot of stuff where we're going to be doing some education out in the community to make sure that they understand, you know, and we're a community policing organization. So, I mean, we will write tickets when we need to, but if we can educate and give out warnings and prevent things from happening before they actually do happening, that's our goal. So we just want people to be safe. So it's not like we're going to be out there writing 8,000 tickets. We will write tickets when we need to. But, you know, if we have someone who just honestly doesn't know the rules and we need to educate them on that, that's when we would consider a warning, you know, and stuff like that. So we want to talk about it in the community and make sure that people are being safe before we get punitive, you know, especially with kids.
1: There you go.
0: Yeah. So if we can work with our community partners and our parents to do that, that's the goal.
1: I like that a lot. And, of course, keeping it positive, which seems to be what you guys do over there at the Beaver Dam Police
0: Department. We sure try every day and when we can. So
1: we'll touch on another positive subject here when we come back from the break. So stay with us on 95.3 WBEV.
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3: And welcome back into Community Comment. Today we are talking with Lieutenant Officer Jeremiah Johnson from the Beaver Dam Police Department. We were just talking a little bit during the break about winter parking ordinances and how to kind of deal with that. And so we wanted to ask you, there's a new parking ordinance as the months obviously are getting colder. Can you just talk a little bit about that?
4: Yes, absolutely. So yeah, it's actually the same as last year for this year, but they are considering maybe some changes coming up here in the next year. But in general, that four-letter word, it's coming. S-N-O-W, I won't say it. Mm-hmm. But yeah, it's coming. So that means we got to be ready out there. So that becomes effective November 1st. All the way through April 1st, I believe, if I'm not mistaken, for our winter parking ordinance, which means that overnight between the hours of 2 a.m. and 6 a.m., you can park on the street. That time is reserved for the snow plows to get out and clear the streets, get the snow off of there, put the salt down if needed, and make sure that our streets are safe and they're not rotting away. Hopefully save the taxpayers some money. Hopefully, you know, from like having, you know, streets being damaged and stuff like that from, you know, cracks in the snow and having it build up there. And then hopefully keep people safe, too, to prevent accidents and keep the streets open, wide. You don't have to worry about moving over for snowbanks and things like that. So that's the major goal, excuse me, with our winter parking ordinance. So, but yeah, that is coming up. So a lot of people, you know, just, you know, remind everybody, you know, let everybody know that, hey, that's why we're talking about it today in Community Comment, is that that's coming. Don't forget, if you got a car that you park on the street on a regular basis, it's got to get off the street and put onto a driveway or other location on your property. So there's a lot of people that don't have room, so you can always get a permit. So the permits, first of all, they're $25, but they last you all through the entire winter parking season. You get a little sticker, and you put it in the bottom left-hand corner of your bumper. It's got a number on it, and then you can leave it out overnight. And your responsibilities are with that. Then, if there is a snowfall, you have to clear the snow off of your vehicle and the snow that's in the front and back of the car. That's what you have to do when there's snowfall, and we give you 24 hours to do that after the snowfall stops. That way the snow plows can get around your vehicle, you know, if they need to clear it out. I'm sorry, let me rephrase that. Like, don't leave it for the snow plows to carry. You're responsible for clearing it out. But right. You understand, you know, like when a snow plow is passing, it leaves that little like area, the two little triangles that would be, you know what I'm saying? So, yeah, we make those your responsibility just because they're going to miss it on their first time through. And that's kind of the requirements to, so we can be flexible for our community members and stuff like that. So, but yeah, otherwise, you could get a ticket. It's $20 to get a ticket if you leave your car out. If you leave it out for an extended period of time, your car can actually get towed as well. So just a heads up on that. That's what we wanted to hit. So
5: yeah, the fees really rack up quick if it gets towed.
4: They do. Yeah, and if it's not paid within 5 days, I think it doubles. So yeah, heads up on that as well, too. Oof. But yeah. Anyways, the whole point being is that we want people to know ahead of time so they don't get a ticket that they remember during the winter months to keep their cars out. So we get, we get a lot of questions like, what if we have a guest over, you know, and we want to be flexible for that. So if that ever happens, give us a call at the Beaver Dam Police Department. You know, if you have a guest, you know, from out of town over the weekend, you don't have a spot in their driveway, give us a call and we can make those exceptions, you know. Obviously, if you have a guest coming in for 2 months, we'd probably say go ahead and get the winter parking pass so that way they can park. To apply, if that's something you need, if you want to get one of those winter overnight parking passes, you can come down to the Beaver Dam Police Department in person. We have applications there. It is a process, so it's

0: not one of those things where you apply and you get the parking pass instantly all the time. Some people get them faster than others, depending on history and stuff like that. But we actually go through our DPW department and our third shift officers as well. We take a look at, you know, is this an area where, yeah, you can just park in the driveway, or yes, definitely, there's not a whole lot of space, you can get that pass. Right. So in general, we just look into it to make sure that we're not giving them out or not giving out too many passes to where the snowplows are being ineffective, you know, because there's 800 cars out on the road and there's 800 right. spots that have to be cleaned up. And so, yeah, that's why we put a limit on it, but we check into it. So you make your application. We give you a call back when that approval process is done. You come pick up your pass. You pay your $25, put your sticker on, and you're good to go for the entire winter season.
1: And so, is there an application date for when you need to have the pass in by?
0: You can get it anytime you want, but if you know that you need it now, go ahead and get it now. Go ahead and start and fill it out. So that's in person at the Beaver Dam Police Department, or you can go online at the City of Beaver Dam website and just click on police, and there'll be a link there to get your application. Good question.
2: And I guess I should clarify. So obviously this definitely applies when there's snow falling on the ground. If there's no snow, we haven't had snow for a while, no snow is falling, parking on the street okay?
0: So that's a good question. So technically, no. The ordinance says that even if there is not snow, even if it's completely, you know, nice green grass out and it's November 1st, technically, the ordinance kicks in once the mayor says it kicks in. So the mayor will make an announcement saying that winter parking is in effect. And then after that, all the streets are, you know, essentially required to be clear between 2 and 6 a.m.
2: And if memory serves, the mayor's the only one who can end it early if we're having just beautiful weather in the spring.
0: Exactly.
2: Everybody says no snow coming, you know, knock on wood or whatever. She can just say, yeah, we're ending it early.
0: Yep. And by ordinance, that can only be between those the November and April dates there. So, yeah.
2: There you go.
0: Which is just right around the corner. Blink of an eye.
2: Yeah.
1: No, it's like a month away, basically.
0: Right?
1: Less than that.
0: I know. Doesn't it feel like 2026 just flew?
1: It does.
0: Boom.
2: Absolutely. But, you know, that's not necessarily a bad thing, I guess, because, you know, 2027 feels like, you know, any new year coming
1: feels
2: around.
1: Feels like a good year.
2: Sure. It feels like it could be a good year.
0: Then you got to have that positive outlook.
2: Absolutely.
0: You know, you have to. You got to keep it. So.
2: Yeah. And plus, you know, in 2027 is when I'm going to Mexico. So,
1: yeah. So you're getting a little break from the winter.
2: I might go get a tan. You know, it's possible.
0: Go and enjoy that. That sounds like a lot of fun.
2: Should be a lot of fun.
0: I'll be writing winter parking tickets. Well, third shift guys will be.
2: Hopefully not. Hopefully we'll be good. Well, unfortunately, Jeremiah, we got to get you out of here early today. You got a bunch of training and stuff you're going to go do.
0: Indeed.
2: Which
0: indeed. Yes.
2: Super important for our officers who get continued training, for those who think they just learned their stuff from the 50s and move on.
0: Continued training updated. Important. Absolutely.
2: But we look forward to having you on again next month, and maybe next month we'll have that past ordinance. We can give people the nitty gritty, the hard deep down details on it.
0: Yes. And I do believe they post that stuff on the meeting minutes and the agenda. So if you want to see what's in that ordinance, I always recommend people stay educated and take a look at it. Please do. And then you can see what is being proposed and go to the city council meetings and talk about if you think that's appropriate as a citizen. Whether you want more or you want less, you can contact your city council person and go from there, your alders, and talk with them and give your opinion and tell them this is what you want or this is not what you want.
2: You know?
0: So, yeah, highly recommend doing that. Stay involved. So,
2: yeah, part of your civic duty.
0: Absolutely. Absolutely.
2: Awesome. Allison, you want to take us home?
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1: ABC News, I'm Chuck Sievertson. Records reviewed by ABC News show frat brothers at Cornell accused of raping a student 2 years ago tried to do damage control. ABC News obtaining a recording of a phone call between Jane Doe and frat brother Matthew Ingalls, in which she asks how they ended up in a threesome.
2: So you come in, say hi, we start dancing for like maybe 3 to 5 minutes, and then I pop the question. You say yes, then I remember like we didn't know who else to bring, so I go up to who was on the dance floor too, and I pop the question, and he's like, yeah, and then we go upstairs.
1: The co-pilot who attacked the captain on the Fly Dubai flight to Israel intended to crash the plane into Tel Aviv's Ben Gurion Airport, say two senior U.S. officials and an Israeli source. Issues the Supreme Court will hear as it opens its new term today include requiring voters to show proof of citizenship. This is ABC News.
3: Now, this news update on Wisconsin Radio Network. The Republican candidate for Wisconsin governor is enjoying a massive fundraising advantage over his Democratic opponent. The bulk of Congressman Tom Tiffany's $26 million in fundraising for the most recent reporting period came through the Republican Party of Wisconsin. State campaign finance reports show Milwaukee County Executive David Crowley raised more than $10 million, with about $4 million transferred from the state Democratic Party. Stevens Point Mayor Mike Wiesa says an attempted ransomware attack in late September could have been worse, but a quick reaction by the city's digital team in the middle of the night kept all sensitive data safe.
4: Had they ignored the alert at 2 a.m. and waited till the morning, we might have been in a worse off spot. But our diligent security team, they acted quickly to make sure that everybody's interests were protected.
3: Mayor Wiesa says it's unlikely the city will ever reveal more information about the incident for security purposes. You're listening to Wisconsin Radio Network.
0: Ample sunshine expected today with daytime highs approaching 63. North winds around 5 miles per hour. Lows level off around 45. Tonight, mainly clear. Highs around 70. Tomorrow, mainly sunny. Mainly clear skies Wednesday with daytime highs approaching 71. 66 Thursday. I'm meteorologist Jennifer Wojcicki on 95.3 WBEV. 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Currently, it's 55 degrees.
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7: 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Thank you so much for joining us for the Community Comment, the first half of the hour. 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And a quick announcement here before we jump into the music. I'll let you know what's coming up, too. The First Lutheran Church has a trunk or treat Saturday, October 24th, 2 to 3:30 p.m. at First Lutheran Church, 311 West Mackey Street in Beaver Dam. Children of all ages are welcome to trick or treat. And the trunk or treat is going to happen rain or shine. If the weather is bad, they will head inside, minus the trunks, obviously. And so we've got Vacation by the Go-Go's. That is going to get things started here. And then we have Do You Really Want to Hurt Me by Culture Club. That is going to get the music here for the second half of the hour started. It is currently 10:36, and you're listening to 95.3 WBEV, powered by Daily Dodge.

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2: 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In Dane County, a repeat drunk driver here illegally killed two teenagers.
3: I'm an accomplice.
2: In Fond du Lac, an illegal immigrant tied up and blindfolded a 12-year-old girl to rape her.
3: I'm an accomplice.
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3: I'm an accomplice.
2: David Crowley said it himself.
3: I'm not an ally, I'm an accomplice. I'm gonna be with you no matter what.
2: David Crowley, fighting for illegal immigrants, not you.
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3: From ABC News, I'm Mike Dubusky. The Supreme Court begins its new term today. ABC's Sherry Preston has more on some of the key questions the court is considering.
4: Do Illinois and Connecticut have the right to ban powerful firearms like AR-15s, or is that a violation of the Second Amendment? Is Arizona allowed to require people to show proof of citizenship when registering to vote? And in one of the biggest cases this term, the Supreme Court will answer the question, can local governments sue energy companies in state court over the effects of climate change and receive money to help with mitigation efforts? Sherry Preston, ABC News.
3: The Pentagon has pulled at least a dozen bombers out of the Fairford Air Base in the UK just a week after that possible terror plot inspired by Iran. We're learning some new details about the motivation behind that fight that broke out between a plane's captain and co-pilot on a Fly Dubai jet. ABC's Tom Sufi Burridge is in Israel.
5: Two sources telling ABC News the alleged attacker on the Fly Dubai flight to Israel intended to crash the plane into Tel Aviv before passengers rushed the cockpit. The suspects, 29-year-old Hamam Al-Khamani, an Omani national, senior intelligence officials say he was previously suspended from flying after being identified as a security risk.
3: ABC News has obtained a recording of a phone call between Jane Doe.

0: and Matthew Ingalls, the fraternity brother she went to see the night of an alleged gang rape at Cornell University. ABC's Aaron Katursky.
1: She said, if I wanted to take this somewhere, what y'all did would be classified as gang rape. You already knew when I came in, I was 10 shots deep. Ingalls responded with a different recollection.
2: You did tell me you were sober, by the way. You did. You said you hadn't been anywhere.
1: Jane Doe said she was 100% sure she told him she had been at a bar for a sorority event, and I never lie.
0: And Dennis Hastert has died. He was the longest-serving Republican House Speaker in the late 90s and 2000s. After that, he served time in prison for molesting student athletes. You're listening to ABC News.
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0: The first of the 2026 Nobel Prize winners have been announced in Sweden, with the prize for medicine going to 3 researchers. Thomas Perlman is the Secretary General for the Nobel Committee.
5: The Nobel Assembly at Karolinska Institutet has today decided to award the 2026 Nobel Prize in Physiology or Medicine jointly to Karl Deisseroth, Peter Hegemann, and Georg Nagel.
0: The 3 are being honored for their work on light-gated ion channels and optogenetics, which the committee says has opened up avenues for research to reveal the brain's mysteries. Prizes for chemistry, physics, literature, peace, and economics will be handed out throughout the rest of the week. The Pacific hurricane season has been a wild ride this year for Hawaii and the West Coast, battering the region with 10 hurricanes, 8 of which have reached major hurricane status. But it's a different story in the Atlantic Basin.
6: The Atlantic has yielded 8 tropical storms this year, but none have reached the 74-mile-an-hour top sustained winds that would earn a hurricane designation. The National Hurricane Center is flagging an area of low pressure in the Gulf that it says is likely to form around the middle of the week. If its top sustained winds reach 39 miles per hour, it would become Tropical Storm Isaac.
0: ABC's Jim Ryan. After burning for more than 1,000 acres, the Bouquet Fire in the Angeles National Forest near L.A. is now almost half contained. I'm Mike Dubusky, ABC News.
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8: Ample sunshine expected today, with daytime highs approaching 63. North winds around 5 miles per hour. Lows level off around 45. Tonight, mainly clear. Highs around 70. Tomorrow, mainly sunny. Mainly clear skies Wednesday, with daytime highs approaching 71. 66 Thursday. I'm meteorologist Jennifer Wojcicki on 95.3 WBEV. 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Right now, 57.
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1: ABC News, I'm Chuck Sievertson. Records reviewed by ABC News show frat brothers at Cornell accused of raping a student 2 years ago tried to do damage control. ABC News obtaining a recording of a phone call between Jane Doe and frat brother Matthew Ingalls, in which she asks how they ended up in a threesome.
2: So you come in, say hi, we start dancing for like maybe 3 to 5 minutes, and then I pop the question. You say yes, then I remember like we didn't know who else to bring, so I go up to who was on the dance floor too. And I pop the question, and he's like, yeah, and then we go upstairs.
1: The co-pilot who attacked the captain on the Fly Dubai flight to Israel intended to crash the plane into Tel Aviv's Ben Gurion Airport, say two senior U.S. officials and an Israeli source. Issues the Supreme Court will hear as it opens its new term today include requiring voters to show proof of citizenship. This is ABC News.
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11: Ample sunshine expected today with daytime highs approaching 63. North winds around 5 miles per hour. Lows level off around 45. Tonight, mainly clear. Highs around 70. Tomorrow, mainly sunny. Mainly clear skies Wednesday with daytime highs approaching 71. 66 Thursday. I'm meteorologist Jennifer Wojcicki on 95.3 WBEV. 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
1: 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Hello, I'm Larry Lee with the Midwest Farm Report. 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
1: Dan Undersander is a 4-H specialist who retired from the University of Wisconsin and for many years was leading the contest. He says new technologies led to some good changes for both farmers and 4-H quality.
3: We've, of course, gotten processors in most choppers. We look at particle length. We look at for both haylage and corn silage. Of course, inoculants are allowed and encouraged. In fact, we think that they're positive in terms of helping preserve the quality. So, yeah, a lot of changes have occurred, and a lot of positive things have happened.
1: More news after this.
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1: The Alliant Energy Center is planning several campus changes, including new buildings and a major renovation of the Coliseum. World Dairy Expo General Manager Laura Hirschleib tells the Midwest Farm Report World Dairy Expo could use more permanent structures at the Alliant Energy Center.
6: I think for anybody that's been here on grounds, you've seen that we have, quite frankly, outgrown the facility. We use all 164 acres of the Alliant Energy Center, but we also build 2 temporary structures for our cattle tent, as well as an additional temporary structure for our trade center. And with the proposed, at least in the exhibition and trade show side, we'd be able to meet the needs of our current trade show footprint with the proposals within the exhibition hall plans.
1: Dane County Executive Melissa Agard announced a close to $200 million renovation plan for the campus during World Dairy Expo. So far on the Monday markets, prices look a little better for the grains and not so encouraging for Class 3 milk. December corn is up a quarter cent to $4.98. Soybeans up 10 and a quarter at $12.88.5. Class 3 milk for October is at $14.94 unchanged, and November down 6 at $15.50. For the Midwest Farm Report, I'm Larry Lee.
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8: From ABC News. I'm Mike Dubusky. President Trump is headed to Nebraska today, rallying for Republicans on his latest campaign trail stop with less than a month to go before the midterm elections.
9: President Trump is expected to keep up this pace of campaigning over the next 29 days. Reminder of the math here, of course. Democrats need a net gain of 4 seats to take the Senate, just a net gain of 3 seats to take the House.
8: ABC's Mary Bruce. Trump heads to Texas to campaign for AG Ken Paxton later this week. Vice President J.D. Vance also out on the campaign trail. He's on his way to Alaska right now.
10: I think it's just a reality of the politics of the state. They obviously have the kind of weird ranked choice voting system that I don't fully understand. But, you know, I think that whether this was going to be a blue wave or a red wave year, you're going to have a competitive Senate race in Alaska. That's been true historically, and I suspect it's going to be true this year, too.
8: Vance also saying yesterday's decision to remove American bombers from the RAF Fairford Air Base in the UK was made out of an abundance of caution. Last week, there was a suspected terrorism threat at that base. One of the big issues this midterm cycle is high prices, with the war in Iran putting pressure on the global oil supply. Now a top oil executive says the world's stockpiles are scarily thin. ABC's Chuck Sievertson.
11: The Saudi Aramco chief telling the Energy Intelligence Forum in London that it would take up to 2 years to rebuild inventories depleted during the Iran war. The Financial Times and other business news organizations reporting that Amin Nasser said the 7-month war reduced oil supply from the region by nearly 3 billion barrels, or about half of what would have passed through the Strait of Hormuz.
8: Massachusetts Governor Maura Healey has declared

0: declared a state of emergency over elevated home heating costs, which she says are caused by the Iran war. The move expands the amount of people eligible for state assistance. And the State Department says it's monitoring a reportedly fatal case of pneumonia linked to a plague research lab in Russia. You're listening to ABC News.
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0: It's early in the season, but flu cases on the West Coast are inching upwards. ABC News medical contributor Dr. Darian Sutton says that while flu cases in other parts of the U.S. remain low, he recommends getting a flu shot before Halloween.
2: Overall, flu activity nationally remains low, but there's some measurable evidence that we're beginning to see a sign of that change on the West Coast, specifically in California. We're seeing an early rise in the percentage of flu tests that are returning positive. San Francisco now reporting their first flu death of the season.
0: The man formerly known as Prince Andrew is suing his local police department over his arrest related to the Jeffrey Epstein case.
3: Attorneys for Andrew Mountbatten Windsor are questioning how the evidence seized during raids on his homes 8 months ago was obtained. They've lodged a judicial review as to whether the search warrants issued were legal. Back in February, Andrew was detained and his homes in Royal Lodge in Windsor and the Sandringham Estate in Norfolk were searched. Boxes of evidence were carted away, all of it believed related to the former Duke of York's long-standing friendship with convicted sex offender Jeffrey Epstein. Sherry Preston, ABC News.
0: And more than 120,000 cases of Gatorade are being voluntarily recalled due to undeclared food dyes. The FDA says the recall across 37 states includes Gatorade Lemon Lime, Gatorade Lemon Lime Zero, Gatorade Orange, and Gatorade Orange Zero. The FDA has classified the recall as a Class 2 recall. I'm Mike Dubusky, ABC News.
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9: A Dodge County dairy processor is receiving state funding to help expand its operation. Widmer's Cheese Sellers is one of 10 Wisconsin businesses selected for dairy processor grants announced by Governor Tony Evers and the Department of Agriculture, Trade, and Consumer Protection. The company will use the funding for a warehouse modernization project. State officials say the grants help processors improve efficiency, develop new products, and expand their markets. A second round of applications is now open through November 3rd. A South Dakota man is facing a felony drunken driving charge after a traffic stop in Columbia County.

0: The sheriff's office says a deputy stopped a vehicle Thursday evening on Highway 16 near Rio after it was speeding and weaving within its lane. Deputies say the driver, 48-year-old William Pugh, showed signs of impairment and was arrested after field sobriety tests. Investigators say it's Pugh's fourth OWI offense, making it a felony. He was taken to the Columbia County Jail. Your WBEV News will continue in just a moment.
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0: Your WBEV news continues. Dodge County is celebrating National 4-H Week by recognizing the impact of local youth programs. More than 620 young people across the county take part in 4-H clubs, projects, and community events that focus on leadership, citizenship, and hands-on learning. This year's theme is titled Beyond Ready. Local clubs will host activities throughout the week, and residents are encouraged to wear green, attend events, and support local 4-H members through volunteering and community involvement. Governor Tony Evers is remembering Wisconsin State Patrol Trooper Bradley Ricker after he died from injuries suffered while responding to a pursuit last month. The 29-year-old trooper was deploying a tire deflation device on a bridge in western Wisconsin when he fell onto the roadway below. Ricker died Friday despite nearly 2 weeks of medical treatment. He served with the State Patrol for almost 5 years after previously working for the Wisconsin Department of Corrections. Governor Evers says flags will be lowered once funeral arrangements are announced. One of Beaver Dam's oldest landmarks will be the focus of a special presentation this week. The Dodge County Historical Society will host Swan City Park, a treasure in our own backyard, Thursday evening at the Watermark. Historians Patrick Lutz and Kurt Sampson will explore the park's first century from the former Vita Park Resort to its role as a city park. They'll also share newly uncovered archaeological discoveries, including foundation stones believed to have been from the old Vita Park Hotel and Native American pottery fragments that could date back thousands of years. The program begins at 6:30 p.m. I'm Allison Beggs reporting from the Daily Dodge News Center. Submit your news tips at dailydodge.com.
5: 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Crowley failed to renew the county health plan. 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
3: Rallied for a walk-off 4-3 win over the Padres. Game 2 of the NLDS from AmFam Field yesterday. I'm Bill Scott with sports. Jackson Churio ending the game in the bottom of the ninth with a two-run single off of Padres closer Mason Miller. Adam Amin with the call on Fox Sports. Christian Yelich said Churio loves these moments.
4: He knows how talented he is and what he can do on a baseball field. He can do anything. So when he comes up in that situation, just with everything that's going on in that inning, like, you know, you just feel good about it. Even though you know what's going on, you know who he's facing, but you still feel good about it, and you'd feel good about it with anybody on our team, just because that's how, you know, that's been the character of our team all year, is just kind of finding a way. And
3: best of five series now heads to San Diego for game three on Tuesday night.
5: Like I said, it's baseball, anybody can beat anybody. Gonna have to grind it out. That's a pretty hostile stadium, loud as can be, and we're gonna have to get after it.
3: Brewers closer Trevor McGill pitching a scoreless ninth for the win. The other National League series has the Braves edging the Dodgers 3-2 to even that series at a game apiece. Packers bounce back from their loss in primetime with a 17-14 win over Tampa Bay. Jordan Love tossing a pair of touchdown passes and a pick as the Packers improved to 2-2, but the win, a costly one. Linebacker Edgerrin Cooper left with an Achilles injury that's expected to sideline him for the season. Quarterback Jordan Love.
6: Man, I'm sick. I don't know exactly what it is. Pray for the best, but you never want to see anybody injured. Coop is, I mean, he's such a impact player on our defense. So we'll see what it is, but it's definitely it's not good.
3: Football Badgers knock off Michigan State 31-3 on Saturday. Women's volleyball yesterday, sixth-ranked Badgers knock off number 20 Minnesota in four sets in Minneapolis. Marquette a winner over Creighton. Phil Scott, Wisconsin Radio Network.
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3: It wasn't pretty, but the Packers held off the winless Tampa Bay Buccaneers 17-14 on a hot, sticky day in Tampa. Jordan Love.

0: throwing two touchdown passes. The Packers overcame a pair of fourth quarter turnovers to even their record at 2-2. Quarterback Jordan Love.
1: We'll take the win for sure. We needed that, and it was sloppy on those last drives. You know, we have a chance to really put the game out of reach, and, you know, two turnovers, that's unacceptable. So definitely something we got to clean up. We got to get better in that area. We get that opportunity to go take advantage. We got to take advantage.
0: Packers fumbled twice and lost one. That and 10 more penalties for 64 yards, and it left Coach Matt LaFleur in a sour mood.
2: I think a great teacher is the bench. So if guys don't start holding on to the ball, they're going to be sitting on the bench.
0: I'll have more after this.
3: When you take your first bite of that cheese curd delight, that's a soybean.
4: We know you're trying not to recreate that Lady and the Tramp moment with that cheese curd, but this is your sign. 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
3: When it's crispy outside and it's melty inside, that's a soybean.
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3: So when you grab one more curd and you know it's absurd, that's a soybean.
4: Wisconsin soybeans, behind the bite, behind the crunch, behind the craving. Visit wisoybean.org. You know you want to.
0: Big day for safety Evan Williams. He had a pick in his first career sack, but the Packers lost linebacker Edgerrin Cooper with what's believed to be a season-ending Achilles injury. He had 9 tackles, a pick, and a sack, and is key to the Packers' defense, fellow linebacker Isaiah McDuffie.
5: It's like a punch to the stomach almost. You hate to see that. It definitely is devastating. You know, we've all feel for Coop, and it just sucks, you know, but everyone in this locker room is going to have his back.
0: I'm Bill Scott. 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
10: Now, the Success Journal. Here's Chris Whitting.
11: Judy was a lucky woman. She truly loved her work. Judy taught traditional jazz dance to eager students. One day, Judy asked the class to try some new steps, just for fun. That impromptu workout was such a hit, she decided to make it a regular part of her classes. A short time later, Judy moved to Southern California and once again taught her unique exercise dance at a health club. People there loved it so much, she realized she had the makings of a real franchise. Nowadays, Judy Shepherd Missett's dance exercise program has the whole world jumping. It's become the biggest fitness franchise just about anywhere. The name? Jazzercise. From that first little dance class, Jazzercise pumped itself up to a multi-million dollar business. With the Success Journal, I'm Chris Whitting.
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3: From ABC News Tech Trends. Just days after artificial intelligence leaders gathered at the White House committing to self-regulate the rapidly growing industry, President Trump now says he's creating a super intelligence force aimed at promoting American AI on the global stage and, in his words, protecting American lives and interests. DNI Director Jay Clayton will lead the group. Some changes coming to YouTube Shorts. The Google-owned company says it wants to prioritize original content as opposed to reposts of other people's work. It's unclear when the changes will be made to the vertical scrolling video platform. It comes months after YouTube introduced a feature that let creators modify other users' videos on the platform using artificial intelligence. And it's not the holiday shopping season yet, but Amazon is about to hold another Prime Day. The two-day online sale kicks off tomorrow. Amazon's own lineup of hardware devices are usually steeply discounted. With Tech Trends, I'm Mike Dubosky, ABC News.
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5: From ABC News, Wall Street Now. Stocks have opened the week mixed. The Dow headed into the midday down by 91 points. The S&P 500 was up 0.4%. The NASDAQ composite was higher by 0.75% and in record territory. Facing backlash over new data centers, Amazon is promising to invest more than $1 billion over the next 5 years in places where it's already running data centers. The money would go to local education and preservation of water and energy. This comes as Amazon hopes you'll want to read more on its new Kindle. The company is introducing e-readers that are thinner and lighter than previous models. One version geared toward kids starts at $180. A key ingredient in future power sources may be in your pantry. A Texas college has taken delivery of 2 tons of molten salt to be used to cool down nuclear reactors. Abilene Christian University in West Texas is building an experimental nuke plant. Jim Ryan, ABC News.
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7: Here are your political insights from ABC News. The latest poll is showing that about a month before the midterm elections, some races in usually reliably Republican red states are very close. The latest New York Times Siena College poll has Texas Republican Senate candidate Ken Paxton 6 points behind Democrat James Tallarico. The poll giving Tallarico a 23-point lead among independents. ABC News Washington Bureau Chief Rick Klein says Democrats need 4 more seats to flip the Senate.
8: They need to break through.

0: In places like Alaska, Iowa, Ohio, Texas, maybe even Kansas. That's all of those are states that Trump won by double digits in 2024. Again, a reach, but maybe not impossible. The New York Times Siena poll out just yesterday has Democrats either up or tied statistically, very close races in all of those deep red states that I just mentioned.
1: President Trump is making more campaign stops this week. Nebraska today, Texas Wednesday, to try to boost Republican candidates and turnout. Those are your political insights. Chuck Sievertson, ABC News.
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4: Why can't your wife finish her book series?
5: Verity debuted in the top spot at the weekend box office, making $32.6 million domestically. The film is an adaptation of a Colleen Hoover novel starring Anne Hathaway and Dakota Johnson. Some familiar names rounding out the top three.
6: Hey, baby, I'm really sorry that we got disconnected earlier. Some things have happened.
5: Resident Evil took second place, while Heart of the Beast finished third.
7: If we can't control the course of nature, at least we can control the nerves.
5: Meanwhile, another box office newcomer flopped. Tom Cruise's latest movie, Digger, finished in fifth place with only $8 million in tickets sold. The satire was produced with a budget of over $150 million. And John Steinbeck's East of Eden is at the top of Amazon's bestsellers list after Netflix released its adaptation last week. Mike Dubusky, ABC News.
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11: 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Windy can be just as useful, pulling forecast data from nearly a dozen weather models. 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And then there's the On the Snow mobile app, which has current snow reports for over 2,000 ski resorts worldwide and real-time content from the mountain as other subscribers upload their own condition reports. 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I'm Peter Greenberg, and this is today's Worldwide Travel Minute.
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14: New moms are increasingly turning to GLP-1 drugs after pregnancy. A first-of-its-kind study found that the share of women who were prescribed the medications within 6 months of giving birth jumped nearly 24-fold over 7 years. Researchers looked at private health insurance claims for more than 1 million births. The percentage of new moms starting a GLP-1 prescription rose from just under 0.1% in early 2018 to nearly 2% by early 2025. Most moms started 3 to 6 months after delivery. Weight loss drugs are not FDA-approved during pregnancy or breastfeeding. The American College of Obstetricians and Gynecologists say they don't recommend them for either, but say any decision to start one after breastfeeding ends should be made with a doctor and focus on overall health rather than a number on the scale. Researchers say the drugs may help new moms who are at risk for weight and blood sugar problems after breastfeeding ends. Early data is reassuring. Some injectable versions were not detected in breast milk and no adverse events were reported in breastfed infants. But doctors say any decision to start these drugs should be made with a healthcare provider. With your Medical Minute, I'm Yuri Benajeb.

0: ABC News. I'm Mike DeBusby. With less than a month to go until the midterms, President Trump is out on the campaign trail again today, trying to shore up support for Republican candidates. ABC News Chief White House Correspondent Mary Bruce.
1: Today he heads to Nebraska, a state he won by 20 points, to campaign for incumbent Senator Pete Ricketts as he faces union leader Dan Osborne, an independent who's backed by Democrats. And on Wednesday, Trump's back in Texas, his second stop in the span of a week, to bolster Texas Attorney General Ken Paxton, who's trailing in the polls behind Democrat James Tallarico.
0: A week after that supposed terror threat at a UK airbase, the U.S. military has now pulled back at least a dozen aircraft from that base. And the State Department and the Centers for Disease Control both now say they're monitoring a reported case in Russia of pneumonia of unknown etiology that apparently led to a death at a lab researching the plague. This is ABC News.
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3: Ample sunshine expected this afternoon, with daytime highs approaching 63. Winds out of the northwest around 5 miles per hour. Mainly clear tonight, lows dip down to about 45. High of 70 tomorrow, mainly sunny skies. High temperatures reach up to 71 Wednesday under mainly clear skies. 66 Thursday. I'm meteorologist Jennifer Wojcicki on 95.3 WBEV, powered by Daily Dodge. Right now, 60.
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5: I'm Rob Gerisline, and this is From the Pages of the Outdoor News, brought to you by Onyx Fish. The American public has only one more day to comment on a proposal that could change management across nearly 59 million acres of national forest land. After the break, we'll explain the federal roadless debate and how you can chime in.
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5: Tuesday, October 6th, is the deadline to comment on the Trump administration's proposal to repeal the 2001 Roadless Area Conservation Rule. The rule generally restricts road construction and timber harvesting within inventoried roadless areas of America's national forest system. Conservation groups strongly oppose rescinding the rule. They say roadless areas protect big game habitat, cold water fisheries, drinking water sources, and recreational opportunities for America's hunters and anglers. Critics also warn that building more roads could add to a U.S. Forest Service system already facing a substantial maintenance backlog and spark more wildfires in the backcountry. Comments must be submitted by tomorrow, Tuesday, October 6th, through regulations.gov. Go to that website and search for docket number FS2025-0001. You can learn more about the issue by going to backcountryhunters.org and clicking the Take Action tab. Again, the public comment period ends tomorrow, so however you feel about the proposal to rescind the roadless rule, make your voice heard. This has been From the Pages of the Outdoor News. Learn more at outdoornews.com.
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7: 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I'm Raymond Newpert. 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
8: Travelers starting out at the Mosinee facility had the option of flying direct to Detroit until late 2022, when Delta scrapped the route due to a pilot shortage. Now the Department of Transportation's Small Community Air Service Development Program Fund is committing just under $1 million to help bring the route back. Airport Director Brian Griefe says bringing the route back has been a crucial step in expanding service at the facility.
7: One person is dead after collapsing during the Lakefront Marathon in Milwaukee. It happened Sunday morning during the half marathon portion of the race. Witnesses say the person collapsed around the 13-mile marker at the Hohen Bridge. They were taken to the hospital and later died. The organizers

0: Silver Lakefront Marathon offered their condolences and say the safety and health of their participants is their top priority. I'm Raymond Neupert. This is Wisconsin Radio Network.
1: Today is a travel day for the Brewers and Padres as they head to San Diego for Game 3 of the National League Divisional Series. I'm Bill Scott with sports. Brewers lead that series 2-0 after a 4-3 come-from-behind win on Sunday. Jackson Churio drove in the game-tying and winning runs with a ninth-inning single. Team captain Christian Yelich said Churio's talent is undeniable.
2: There's nothing he can't do on the baseball field. So the more experience he gets, the more situations he's in, the more he kind of learns the league and just racks up the at-bats. Like, he's just going to continue to get better, and that's kind of scary. He's pretty good right now.
1: Game 3 is tomorrow night. There's a pair of American League contests today. White Sox visit Cleveland at 4 this afternoon. Yankees and Rays go tonight under the lights at 7. Week 4 of the NFL season wraps up tonight in New Orleans. Saints host Atlanta. Packers beat the Buccaneers 17-14 yesterday to even their record at 2-2. They will host the Chicago Bears at Lambeau Field this coming Sunday. 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
4: Dan Undersander is a 4-H specialist who retired from the University of Wisconsin and for many years was leading the contest. He says new technologies led to some good changes for both farmers and 4-H quality.
6: We've, of course, gotten processors in most choppers. We look at particle length. We look at for both haylage and corn silage. Of course, inoculants are allowed and encouraged. In fact, we think that they're positive in terms of helping preserve the quality. So, yeah, a lot of changes have occurred, and a lot of positive things have happened.
4: More news after this.
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4: The Alliant Energy Center is planning several campus changes, including new buildings and a major renovation of the Coliseum. 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
9: I think for anybody that's been here on grounds, you've seen that we have, quite frankly, outgrown the facility. We use all 164 acres of the Alliant Energy Center, but we also build 2 temporary structures for our cattle tent, as well as an additional temporary structure for our trade center. And with the proposed, at least in the exhibition and trade show side, we'd be able to meet the needs of our current trade show footprint with the proposals within the exhibition hall plans.
4: Dane County Executive Melissa Agard announced a close to $200 million renovation plan for the campus during World Dairy Expo. So far on the Monday markets, prices look a little better for the grains and not so encouraging for Class 3 milk. December corn is up a quarter cent to $4.98. Soybeans up 10 and a quarter at $12.88.5. Class 3 milk for October is at $14.94 unchanged, and November down 6 at $15.50. For the Midwest Farm Report, I'm Larry Lee.
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0: Welcome to the playlist on 95.3 WBEV, the best of the 80s, 90s, and early 2000s. Kilzomer hanging with you on this Monday afternoon, and hopefully you got to get out and enjoy that beautiful weekend this weekend. Got to take the kids out to the pumpkin patch this weekend, had a great time, picked out some pumpkins, had some apple cider donuts. Great kickoff to October. And today, by the way, is Do Something Nice Day. You know what they say, it costs nothing to be kind, and I do really believe that if we all tried just a little bit harder to be a little bit nicer, we really could make a difference. And if you're thinking, well, I'd like to do something nice for Do Something Nice Day, but I don't know what, here's some starter ideas. When you're driving, let someone merge into your lane, or as we would call it in Wisconsin, oh, let me just sneak past you there. How about making a smile and making eye contact with people in the grocery store? Make small talk with the cashier, call or visit family members you haven't talked to or seen in a while, maybe volunteer to run an errand for a busy coworker, drop off some food at an area food pantry, drive a friend to the airport, give a compliment to a stranger, or over tip your waiter, waitress, or delivery person. And you know what? I know you're capable of, you know what? You're doing great. And you look great today.
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1: ABC News, I'm Mike Dubusky. Supreme Court justices are tackling a climate change case on the first day of their new term. The case argues that oil companies can't be sued by local governments for the effects of climate change. Instead, they argue that's the

0: federal government's responsibility. Gas prices are down slightly this week after G7 countries agreed to tap into the strategic oil reserves last week. Gas Buddy's Patrick DeHaan says it's likely only a band-aid fix.
1: Certainly, you know, this drawing to a conclusion would be helpful, but to potentially risk further escalations between the U.S. and Iran, then without any strategic reserves of significant status globally, that certainly could be a very bad sign of potentially even more record prices later this year for gasoline and diesel.
0: The State Department says it's aware of and monitoring a fatal case of suspected pneumonic plague linked to a research lab in Russia. This is ABC News.
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4: Now this news update on Wisconsin Radio Network. I'm Raymond Newpert. Madison area students will be getting free vision care this school year. The school board on Monday signed a partnership with the Vision Van program, which travels to schools to help with vision screening, eyeglass prescriptions, and eye care. Board members say they want to ensure that all students have proper vision to improve their lives and enable better learning. Stevens Point Mayor Mike Wiese says an attempted ransomware attack in late September could have been much worse, but a quick reaction by the city's digital team in the middle of the night kept all sensitive data safe.
5: Had they ignored the alert at 2 a.m. and waited till the morning, we might have been in a worse off spot. But again, our diligent security team, our IT staff here, they acted quickly to make sure that everybody's interests were protected.
4: Wiese says it's unlikely that the city will ever reveal more information about the incident for security purposes. That's your news. I'm Raymond Newpert. This is Wisconsin Radio.
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11: Ample sunshine expected this afternoon with daytime highs approaching 64. South winds around 5 miles per hour. Lows level off around 46. Tonight, mainly clear skies. 72 tomorrow, lots of sunshine. Daytime highs approaching 72 Wednesday under mainly sunny skies. 65 Thursday. I'm meteorologist Jennifer Wojcicki on 95.3 WBEV. 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
6: This week's Fox Brothers Piggly Wiggly High School Athlete of the Week is Alex David of Watertown High School. Alex plays football, basketball, and baseball for the Goslings. One of the best things he says he's learned participating in high school sports is if things aren't going right, always try your best and never quit. And his favorite high school moment is catching a game-winning touchdown.

0: Pass his sophomore year. Congratulations to Alex David of Watertown. He's this week's Fox Brothers Piggly Wiggly High School Athlete of the Week.
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1: From ABC News, I'm Mike Dubusky. We're learning some new details about that alleged gang rape at Cornell University in 2024, including a phone call from around the time of the alleged incident.

0: 95.3 WBEV, powered by Daily Dodge. This is the playlist, the best of the 80s, 90s, and early 2000s. Killzomer with you on this Monday afternoon. Any other Wisconsin sports fans like myself find yourself waking up in a really good mood this morning, just feeling good. Big winning weekend in Wisconsin this weekend. You had the Badgers with that dominant performance over the Spartans on Saturday. Packers pick up a win on Sunday. And, of course, that best team in baseball, the Brewers, with a phenomenal weekend as they entered to the NLDS against the Padres. Big challenge with the Padres, and the Padres did not make it easy. I mean, if you listen to or watch those games, you know we started from behind, but the Brewers, they seem to prefer it that way, and they made some big plays, especially Jackson Churio. How about that guy? He was looking on fire this weekend. The great catch late in the game on Saturday with the ball hitting the roof cable. Yes, that still counts as a fair catch for any of you Padres fans out there. Get over it. And, of course, yesterday he had the big walk-off hit there to win the game and put the Brewers ahead, looking like maybe they were out of options, and then peck, peck, peck, peck, peck. That's what the Brewers do. So they're up 2-0. They just need one more to move on to the NLCS. And you know what? They hit the road now for 2 games. Well, 1 game for sure, possibly 2 games, but I think we just get it done on the road, and the next time there's baseball in Milwaukee, it's the NLCS. Game 3 of the NLDS comes your way tomorrow night. Break out the caffeine. It's going to be a late one, 8 o'clock for the pregame, 8:35 for the first pitch. If they need a game four, they don't sweep, which, I mean, I just don't put anything past this Brewer team anymore. Game 4 would happen Wednesday night, another late one. That's an 8:30 pregame, 9:05 first pitch. And then, gosh forbid, they absolutely need a game 5. That would be coming up. It would be a late afternoon game on Friday. But, of course, you can continue to catch Milwaukee Brewer postseason baseball right here on 95.3 WBEV.
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2: ABC News, I'm Mike Dubusky. ABC has obtained new recordings of a phone call made between Jane Doe, the victim of an alleged gang rape at Cornell University, and Matthew Ingalls, one of the fraternity brothers who was expelled after the incident.
3: Jane Doe then asking for his help to identify all of the men, saying she remembered four in the bed and more standing around the room. Ingalls seemed to suggest both of their memories may not be accurate.
4: I have racked my brain for this mystery. You know, it's possible that both of us, like, remember this and it's not true.
3: Jane Doe pushed back, saying,

0: No, because I remember looking up and being like, that is too many people.
1: 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Measles cases in Pennsylvania have now topped 1,000, making it one of the worst outbreaks in recent memory. Around 200 people have been hospitalized with the illness. 5 people have died. And the State Department says it's monitoring a suspected case of the plague in Russia, which claimed the life of a lab worker there. This is ABC News.
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8: 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I'm Raymond Newpert. 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
9: Travelers starting out at the Mosinee facility had the option of flying direct to Detroit until late 2022 when Delta scrapped the route due to a pilot shortage. Now the Department of Transportation's Small Community Air Service Development Program Fund is committing just under $1 million to help bring the route back. Airport Director Brian Griefy says bringing the route back has been a crucial step in expanding service at the facility.
8: One person is dead after collapsing during the Lakefront Marathon in Milwaukee. It happened Sunday morning during the half marathon portion of the race. Witnesses say the person collapsed around the 13-mile marker at the Hohen Bridge. They were taken to the hospital and later died. The organizers for Lakefront Marathon offered their condolences and say the safety and health of their participants is their top priority. I'm Raymond Newpert. 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
15: Ample sunshine expected this afternoon with daytime highs approaching 64. South winds around 5 miles per hour. Lows level off around 46. Tonight, mainly clear skies. 72 tomorrow, lots of sunshine. Daytime highs approaching 72 Wednesday under mainly sunny skies. 65 Thursday. I'm meteorologist Jennifer Wojcicki on 95.3 WBEV. 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Right now, it's 63 degrees.

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1: From ABC News, I'm Mike Dubusky. The Supreme Court appeared divided today on a major climate change case. Attorneys from Exxon and Suncor.

0: is one of 10 Wisconsin businesses awarded dairy processor grants from the Department of Agriculture, Trade, and Consumer Protection. The company will use the funding for a warehouse modernization project. A second round of grant applications is open through November 3rd. A South Dakota man is facing a felony OWI charge after a traffic stop in Columbia County. The sheriff's office says 48-year-old William Pugh was stopped near Rio after deputies saw his vehicle speeding and weaving. Investigators say he showed signs of impairment and was arrested after field sobriety tests. Authorities say it's Pugh's fourth OWI offense. Dodge County is marking National 4-H Week by celebrating local youth and volunteers. More than 620 young people participate in 4-H programs across the country. This year's theme is Beyond Ready, and residents are encouraged to wear green, attend local events, and support 4-H throughout the week. Governor Tony Evers is honoring Wisconsin State Patrol Trooper Bradley Ricker, who died from injuries suffered while responding to a pursuit last month. The 29-year-old trooper fell from a bridge while deploying a tire deflation device in western Wisconsin. Evers says flags will be lowered in Ricker's honor once funeral arrangements are announced. The Dodge County Historical Society is taking a closer look at Beaver Dam's Swan City Park. A presentation Thursday evening at the Watermark will explore the park's history and showcase artifacts uncovered during archaeological digs this year. The program begins at 6:30 p.m. I'm Allison Baggs reporting from the Daily Dodge News Center. Submit your news tips at dailydodge.com.
1: Ample sunshine expected this afternoon with daytime highs approaching 64. South winds around 5 miles per hour. Lows level off around 46. Tonight, mainly clear skies. 72 tomorrow, lots of sunshine. Daytime highs approaching 72 Wednesday under mainly sunny skies. 65 Thursday. I'm meteorologist Jennifer Wojcicki on 95.3 WBEV. 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Right now, it's 63 degrees.
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You're listening to The Playlist on 95.3 WBEV. Kale Zomer with you on this Monday afternoon. And I love fall because of all the beautiful smells we get in fall. I don't love what comes after fall with all the cold weather, but you gotta admit, fall has the best smells. You got the pumpkin, the apple, the cinnamon, the crisp leaves, the crisp air. Oh, it's just the best. Well, speaking of smells, there's some new research out that looked at the best-smelling cities in America. First, they looked at some of the good smells that they had, things like amount of local candle stores, bakeries, and florists. And then they also looked at things like air quality ratings and abundance of green spaces. And the top 10 list kind of surprised me a little bit, not going to lie. Number 10 was Las Vegas. Definitely not high on my list of cities I think of when you say good-smelling city. Number 9 is Detroit. That was another surprising one. Number 8 is Baltimore. Number 7 was Denver. I mean, you do have the Rockies out there, that fresh mountain air, so that would help. Number 6, Portland, Oregon. Number 5, Philadelphia. Number 4, Seattle. That

0: Makes sense. All the coffee and the bakeries out there in Seattle. Same for San Francisco, who came in at number three, kind of the same thing. They also have a lot of green space there. Number two also surprised me, Washington, D.C. And number one on the list was Boston, the best smelling cities in America.
1: 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David Crowley thinks he can be governor, but he made a mess as Milwaukee County executive. Crowley failed to renew the county health plan. Here's what the press had to say.
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3: County Executive David Crowley sent out a statement saying mistakes were made.
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1: ABC News, I'm Mike Dubusky. Caleb Flynn, the former American Idol contestant convicted of murdering his wife, has now been sentenced to life in prison without parole. Last week, the G7 countries tapped into the strategic oil reserves in an effort to get gas prices down. This week, there has been some relief, but Gas Buddy's Patrick DeHaan says it's only a short-term fix.
2: The G7 has been pushed to release oil and refined products from strategic inventories. Once those releases are over, there's really no strategic reserve left for the G7 or the U.S. or any other country to draw on. And the bigger question is, will we continue to see the Strait of Hormuz being impacted? In addition, we've also seen Zelensky potentially talking about more Russian refinery attacks if Russia does not ease back as well.
1: And speaking of oil, a state of emergency is now in place in Massachusetts over the high cost of home heating oil, which the governor says is driven by the war in Iran. This is ABC News.
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9: Now this news update on Wisconsin Radio Network. I'm Raymond Newpert. Madison area students will be getting free vision care this school year. The school board on Monday signed a partnership with the Vision Van program, which travels to schools to help with vision screening, eyeglass prescriptions, and eye care. Board members say they want to ensure that all students have proper vision to improve their lives and enable better learning. Stevens Point Mayor Mike Wiesa says an attempted ransomware attack in late September could have been much worse, but a quick reaction by the city's digital team in the middle of the night kept all sensitive data safe.
10: Had they ignored the alert at 2 a.m. and waited till the morning, we might have been in a worse off spot. But again, our diligent security team, our IT staff here, they acted quickly to make sure that everybody's interests were protected.
9: Wiesa says it's unlikely that the city will ever reveal more information about the incident for security purposes. That's your news. I'm Raymond Newpert. This is Wisconsin Radio.
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6: Ample sunshine expected this afternoon with daytime highs approaching 64. South winds around 5 miles per hour. Lows level off around 46. Tonight, mainly clear skies. 72 tomorrow, lots of sunshine. Daytime highs approaching 72 Wednesday under mainly sunny skies. 65 Thursday. I'm meteorologist Jennifer Wojcicki on 95.3 WBEV. 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Currently, it's 64 degrees.

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1: This week's Fox Brothers Piggly Wiggly High School Athlete of the Week is Alex David of Watertown High School. Alex plays football, basketball, and baseball for the Goslings. One of the best things he says he's learned participating in high school sports is if things aren't going right, always try your best and never quit. And his favorite high school moment is catching a game-winning touchdown pass his sophomore year. Congratulations to Alex David of Watertown. He's this week's Fox Brothers Piggly Wiggly High School Athlete of the Week.
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3: 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I'm Pam Yonke. 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
3: Dr. Dadi Kernawa is an example of how World Dairy Expo can literally alter careers. He's a dairy farmer and a dairy veterinarian in Indonesia. Because of the exposure to the global dairy industry at World Dairy Expo, he's now the project lead for partnerships with the U.S.-Indonesia dairy industries. And he says that first World Dairy Expo started the ball rolling.
5: I was here 4 years ago, 2022, my first time here. I was excited because it was my first time, and I was the only Indonesian, okay, that come to World Dairy Expo, as far as I understand. And then the next 2 years, it was many people come to Indonesian to World Dairy Expo. And this year, we come in the bigger groups. So there's more and more Indonesian with a new mindset and new skill and new, you know, ability to grow.
3: Dr. Dadi Kernawa from Indonesia, a veterinarian and a dairy farmer himself. He says Indonesia dairy looks very different than the United States. In Indonesia, 75 to 80% of the dairy herds are 1 to 5 cows total. And he says the dairy industry there relies entirely on non-native Holstein cattle adapted to tropical climates.
6: You want to know a secret? 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
3: And World Dairy Expo drew to a close on Friday afternoon with the naming of the Supreme Champion. That title went to a jersey from Hilmar, California. 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

0: Dodge County is marking National 4-H Week by celebrating local youth and volunteers. More than 620 young people participate in 4-H programs across the country. This year's theme is Beyond Ready, and residents are encouraged to wear green, attend local events, and support 4-H throughout the week. Governor Tony Evers is honoring Wisconsin State Patrol Trooper Bradley Ricker, who died from injuries suffered while responding to a pursuit last month. The 29-year-old trooper fell from a bridge while deploying a tire deflation device in western Wisconsin. Evers says flags will be lowered in Ricker's honor once funeral arrangements are announced. The Dodge County Historical Society is taking a closer look at Beaver Dam's Swan City Park. A presentation Thursday evening at the Watermark will explore the park's history and showcase artifacts uncovered during archaeological digs this year. The program begins at 6:30 p.m. I'm Allison Baggs reporting from the Daily Dodge News Center. Submit your news tips at dailydodge.com.
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4: Lows of a low around 46. Tonight, under mainly clear skies, southeasterly winds 5 to 10 miles per hour. Lots of sunshine again tomorrow. Daytime highs approaching 72. Partly cloudy skies tomorrow night. Lows of a low around 52. Mainly sunny Wednesday with daytime highs approaching 72. 65 Thursday. I'm meteorologist Jennifer Wojcicki on 95.3 WBEV, powered by Daily Dodge. Currently, it's 64 degrees.
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0: This is the playlist from 95.3 WBEV, the best of the 80s, 90s, and early 2000s. Killzomer with you on this Monday afternoon. And if you're looking for something to do this week, make sure you check out the events page, dailydodge.com, presented by Watertown Regional Medical Center. A lot of stuff happening this week. Tomorrow night, the Beaver Dam Conservationists hosting their annual game feed out at the Beaver Dam Country Club. That's always a good time. I believe our pal Ninja is going to be out there. Some good food out there. Dodge County Center for the Arts has a number of activities and exhibits going on this week over there. Bridges of Dodge County hosting a fundraiser night at Pizza Ranch this Thursday. It's October 8th from 4 until 8 p.m. Pizza Ranch going to be donating 10% of their proceeds to Joe's House, part of Bridges of Dodge County. And then coming up on Saturday, Tony Rocker going to be performing over there at Juno United Methodist Church. So plenty of things to go on. You can check out the details on those events and see a lot of more going on in the month of October on the events page at dailydodge.com.
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1: ABC News, I'm Mike Dubusky. A judge in Ohio has sentenced Caleb Flynn, the former American Idol contestant, to life in prison without parole. Last month, he was convicted of murdering his wife, Ashley, after engaging in an affair with another woman. Flynn, speaking before that sentence came down.
2: I made vows to Ashley on our wedding day. I failed those vows. And through my decisions, I have caused you guys an incredible amount of pain.
1: President Trump is out on the campaign trail. This evening, he'll be in Nebraska rallying support for incumbent Republican Senator Pete Ricketts, engaged in a close race with independent Dan Osborne. On Wednesday, he heads to Texas for the second time in a week to rally for Republican Ken Paxton, who recent polls show is trailing Democrat James Tallarico. This is ABC News.
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7: 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I'm Bob Haig. La Crosse police arrested 45 people over the Oktoberfest weekend, issuing hundreds of citations and handling over 1,100 calls for service. Serious incidents included an unrelated stabbing and someone tossing a handgun while fleeing from police. One teen is

0: dead. Another is a person of interest in a shooting in Racine.
1: We have reports of two people shot, unknown if they're breathing.
0: Police report a 17-year-old died early Sunday after being shot during a large fight. A 16-year-old, also shot, was taken into custody as a person of interest and remains hospitalized. Madison area students will receive free vision care this school year. The school board signing a partnership with the Vision Van program, which travels to schools to assist with vision screening, eyeglass prescriptions, and eye care. Wisconsin Radio Network.
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9: Lows of aloft around 46. Tonight, under mainly clear skies, southeasterly winds 5 to 10 miles per hour. Lots of sunshine again tomorrow. Daytime highs approaching 72. Partly cloudy skies tomorrow night. Lows of aloft around 52. Mainly sunny Wednesday with daytime highs approaching 72. 65 Thursday. I'm meteorologist Jennifer Wojcicki on 95.3 WBEV, powered by Daily Dodge. Currently, it's 64 degrees.

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You're listening to The Playlist on 95.3 WBEV, the best of the 80s, 90s, and early 2000s. I'm Kiel Zomer, hanging out with you on this Monday afternoon. It is time now for your five random facts before 5 o'clock for a beautiful winning Monday. I'm officially calling on the state legislature to change the name of the state from Wisconsin to Winsconsin because it was a great weekend. But here are your five random facts for this Monday. Random fact number one, speaking of winning, if the Monopoly properties were adjusted based on today's prices, Mediterranean Avenue would still be the lowest price as it is in the game, but many of the rest would be different. Boardwalk would no longer be the most expensive. It would actually fall to sixth place in that. The most expensive rent would actually be for Marvin Gardens, which is one of the yellows, followed by Pacific Avenue, which is one of the greens, followed by Connecticut Avenue, which is a light blue, and followed by Virginia Avenue, one of the purples. Random fact number two today, there have never been more than six living presidents at once in any given point in history. Right now, there are five, including Bill Clinton, George W. Bush, Barack Obama, Donald Trump, and Joe Biden. Up until December of 2024, there were six of them, those five, as well as Jimmy Carter, who, of course, we sadly lost back at the end of 2024. Random fact number three today, the most successful American industry for investors for the last 126 years since 1900 is tobacco. And you're thinking, oh, the last 20 years, probably not. Nope, still, it's had annual returns of almost 15% almost every single year, even after smoking bans. The math is not mathing on that one. Random fact number four, Saddam Hussein, it turns out, was a big fan of Scarface, the movie. Yeah, that kind of makes sense, actually. One of the companies he set up to launder money was called Montana Management, named after Tony Montana. And finally, random fact number five today, have you ever been familiar with the mantis shrimp? Well, hope you don't cross paths with one because its punch literally packs a punch. That's right. The mantis shrimp can punch with a force of a .22 caliber bullet. Their strikes can break shells, create shockwaves, and crack aquarium glass. Just try not to run into one of those. It's not the

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9: Legislation addressing the year-round labor problem for farms and processors is moving through Congress. Hello, I'm Larry Lee with the Midwest Farm Report. Pennsylvania Congressman Glenn G.T. Thompson chairs the House Ag Committee. He told the Midwest Farm Report he's expecting some important bills to move through before the end of the year, including the Securing Agriculture's Workforce Act, or SAWA Act. Thompson says the labor bill he helped craft addresses the problems farmers faced with the previous administration's wage rules.
10: Under the Biden administration, the wages outpaced the rate of inflation by 70%. It was kind of interesting. When H-2A was first created, a lot of farmers said, save me from bankruptcy. In 2026, because of the abuses that we saw under the last administration, many farmers say H-2A visas are bankrupting me. So we correct all that within the SAWA bill.
9: That bill number is H.R. 9535 if you'd like to track its progress. More news after this.
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9: 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For more information, contact your Farm Service Agency office. The Monday markets closed with corn about even, 497 and a quarter for December. Soybeans up 2.5 at 1280 and three quarters. The wheat market up 9 1/4 cents, 692 and a quarter. Milk futures are looking better now than they did at midday, with November at 1562. That's up 6 cents. December up a nickel, 1603, and January and February are also higher. For the Midwest Farm Report, I'm Larry Lee.
12: 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Looks like the weather isn't going to stop us. 5 o'clock at WBEV Beaver Dam. 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

Shoot Like a Rocket. That is the late, great Don Peachy and the Boys and Girls from Burnett from the album Let's Go Dancing. I Love You, Polka. 503 at WBEV. Welcome in. Pull up a chair and stay with us. It is the Barn Show Happy Hour. Making our way to that mythical hour of 6 o'clock. We've got Milwaukee Bucks basketball, preseason basketball, on the Electric Radio tonight. Our coverage is going to start at 6:30. Catch the Bucks, along with the Badgers, the Packers, and the Brewers. How about those Brewers? Have you got any fingernails left? Man, oh man. I mean, from chewing them. Those two games that we had over the weekend, I think, took years off my life. Okay, I don't have that many years left to take off of my life, but boy, was it fun. And when they say in baseball, it ain't over till it's over, holy mackerel. And going on Facebook and seeing all the memes of Bob Uecker sitting up in the rafters, it's, you know, look what I did down there, you know. Wow, wow. I got to say one thing, though. The Fox commentators, very biased, in my humble opinion. Now, I remember the good old days when it was Howard, Frank, and Don on Monday Night Football, years and years ago. I was reading an article in TV Guide with Frank Gifford, and he said, yeah, when we come rolling into town, first thing the press always asks us is, who are you looking at? Who's your team? Who do you guys want to win? And they said their answer was the same no matter where they went. Not to sound harsh, he said, but we don't care. We're here to report the game as it happens, unbiased and unvarnished. And whatever happened to those days? My goodness. Well, that should have been, you know, that should have been a two-run homer, and that should have ended the game. Yeah, yeah. Well, I don't know. We all laughed. We had a good laugh at their expense, that's for sure. Of course, if it would have, if the cannon would have been pointed at us, it probably wouldn't have been as much fun. But anyway, I digress. So, go Brewers. What can I say? Maybe they can do this in one more game.

you just never know. But you can catch all the action right here on 95.3 WBEV. Well, we got to check the weather before we get on with things. 65 degrees out there, clear skies, calm winds. Pressure's at 30.23 inches of mercury. No precipitation, 45% humidity, just about a perfect crisp fall day out there. Sun's going down tonight at 6:27 with a waning crescent for a moon. Increasing clouds tonight, low of around 45. Light southwest winds becoming southerly at 5 to 10. For Tuesday, mostly sunny with a high near 70. Winds will be gusting as high as 30 on Tuesday. Partly cloudy tomorrow night with a low of around 52. And for Wednesday, sunny with a high near 71. Well, up next, got our first request. Oh, the request lines are open as well, 885-4446 for voice calls, 887-9595. 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For birthdays, shout-outs, anniversaries, just want to cause some trouble, this is the show for you. Well, Dave Burkhardt checking in. Carolyn, the keynotes, Sioux City, Sioux.

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Well, that would be me. And, yeah, we'd love to hear from you tonight. All right, well, let's see. Where are we going here? Oh, I got a birthday in, a belated birthday, Betty Bender. October 4th was Betty's birthday. Hope you had a great weekend, Betty. And we got an anniversary out there in Barnes, Orlando as well. Lee and Judy Welsh. Doesn't say how many years, but Huggy Bear and Kissy Face, you bet. Gotta love it. Oh, well, let's see. Molly B up next from the album By Request. Squeezebox and Molly B doing an old Buck Owens tune. This is a good one. My Heart Skips a Beat on the Monday Night Barn Show Happy Hour.

is Molly B, and My Heart Skips a Beat, an old Buck Owens tune on the old Monday Night Barn Show Happy Hour. 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You know it's harvest time when you start seeing combines in the fields and smelling a little diesel fuel in the air. Dick and the guys at Huff's Repair Center in Beaver Dam are here for all your harvest needs. 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They'll take great care of you. And if something breaks during harvest, and you know anything that can go wrong will, they're ready to help get you back up and running. 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Their number is 920-885-3910. And remember, Dick and the guys can fix it. It ain't broke. Huff's Repair in Beaver Dam. All right, up next, Malik's Fisherman Band with the Red Raven Polka.

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0: 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They'll be right out, and they'll fix it, and they'll fix it right the first time. It worked for me, and it'll work for you as well. Well, Vern was the old man. Steve was the kid, the late, great Meisner boys. From the album The Way It Was Meant to Be, here is a Champagne Polka on the Monday Night Barn Show Happy Hour.

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1: The album is called The Way It Was Meant to Be, the Champagne Polka, Vern and Steve Meisner. All right. Well, earlier I announced that Lee and Judy Welsh was having an anniversary today, but Justin didn't write down on the sheet how many years that was. So a nice texter, Vicky, texted in and said, the anniversary for Lee and Judy Welsh is for 63 years. 63 years, folks. Holy mackerel. All right. Well, a big friend of the polka community, Scott Lopez, checking in. He'd like to hear Helen Polka or any Peckby Polka for the Mystery Tour.

Goers back from Helen, Georgia and Louisville. Their first folks will be getting dropped off at about 5:20, so if it's possible to play it, plug it in early, it would be great. Have a blessed evening. Right on schedule here. Here's Whoopi John with the Helen Polka, 5:21 at WBEV.

There you go. That's the Helen Polka. We're sending that one out to Scott Lopez and his merry gang of travelers, the mystery tour goers. All right. They're back from Helen, Georgia and Louisville. So there you go. Well, we got time to squeeze one more in before the news break. This is the last polka that Uncle Bill played on the last show that he did. And it's by Normie Dogs. And Bill always called it... called him Normie, the used car salesman. And I always kind of get a little misty-eyed when we play this one. Yeah, no beer today. You can't buy beer on Sunday.

0: It's Normie Dogs, no beer today. And Uncle Bill always wondered, why in the world is a tavern even open if you can't sell beer on Sunday? And then Bill said, all right, well then, how about a Whiskey 7? Set one up right now. It was something like that. It was really good. Anyway, Normie Dogs, no beer today. On the old Monday night barn show, happy hour, time to take a break for news. Let's start with the big kids from ABC.
1: From ABC News, I'm Mike Dabusky. In an Ohio courtroom today, Caleb Flynn sentenced to life in prison without parole. He's the former pastor and one-time American Idol contestant convicted of murdering his wife while engaged in an affair with another woman. Flynn maintaining his innocence.
2: As I stand here before God, who is my ultimate judge, I am not lying. When I say I did not kill my wife, I will continue to fight for my innocence as long as the Lord allows me to. As I did not kill my wife.
1: The Supreme Court hearing a major climate change case today. ABC's Drevin Dwyer reports.
3: A lot of cities are saying their budgets are really been hit hard as the impacts from climate change, from global warming, start to impact their infrastructure and other elements in the city. We're talking about those hotter temperatures requiring some communities that didn't have air conditioners, say, in their public schools, now needing to add them. And so Boulder went to state court hoping to sue oil companies, which are driving global warming, under public nuisance law to get those companies to chip in.
1: Lawyers for the oil companies have argued a city can't file a lawsuit because that's in the purview of the federal government. The CDC and the State Department are monitoring a suspected case of the plague, which killed a person who worked at a medical research facility in Russia. That country's infectious disease agency yesterday said the person was diagnosed with pneumonia of an unknown cause. President Trump weighing in today.
4: Well, we're looking at it very strongly. We just heard about it. And they call it pneumonia. And pneumonia, you know, years ago you could treat pneumonia easier. The microbes and the germs have gotten stronger disproportionately, but we'll help them.
1: Trump is campaigning in Nebraska ahead of the midterms. You're listening to ABC News.
0: All right, thank you, ABC. Now it's time for Barn Show News. We head over to the Barn Show Newsroom in the Slumberland Furniture Studios, also known as the Global Media Center at 100 Bill McCollum Way. And here with the news, WBEV's Allison Beggs.
5: A Dodge County dairy processor is receiving state funds.

0: planning to modernize its operation. Widmer's Cheese Cellars is one of 10 Wisconsin businesses awarded dairy processor grants from the Department of Agriculture, Trade, and Consumer Protection. The company will use the funding for a warehouse modernization project. A second round of grant applications is open through November 3rd. A South Dakota man is facing a felony OWI charge after a traffic stop in Columbia County. The sheriff's office says 48-year-old William Pugh was stopped near Rio after deputies saw his vehicle speeding and weaving. Investigators say he showed signs of impairment and was arrested after field sobriety tests. Authorities say it's Pugh's fourth OWI offense. Dodge County is marking National 4-H Week by celebrating local youth and volunteers. More than 620 young people participate in 4-H programs across the country. This year's theme is Beyond Ready, and residents are encouraged to wear green, attend local events, and support 4-H throughout the week. Governor Tony Evers is honoring Wisconsin State Patrol Trooper Bradley Ricker, who died from injuries suffered while responding to a pursuit last month. The 29-year-old trooper fell from a bridge while deploying a tire deflation device in western Wisconsin. Evers says flags will be lowered in Ricker's honor once funeral arrangements are announced. The Dodge County Historical Society is taking a closer look at Beaver Dam's Swan City Park. A presentation Thursday evening at the Watermark will explore the park's history and showcase artifacts uncovered during archaeological digs this year. The program begins at 6:30 p.m. With your Barn Show News, I'm Allison Beggs.
1: Here's the pitch. Line drive. Base hit up the middle. Yelich scores. Here comes Freeland to the plate. The throw. Brewers win. Jackson Chourio gives the Brewers a 2-0 series lead.
2: After Jackson Chourio's walk-off winner on Sunday, the Brewers can advance to the National League Championship Series with a win in San Diego on Tuesday night. Coverage begins at 8, the first pitch at 8:35 on 95.3 WBEV.
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4: The Brewers have a travel day today before facing the Padres in San Diego tomorrow night. I'm Bill Scott with sports. Leading the division series 2-0, the Brewers need just one more victory to claim that best-of-five series. There's American League action on tap today. White Sox and Guardians just underway in Cleveland. The Yankees and the Rays go tonight. Packers are 2-2 after their 17-14 win over Tampa Bay on Sunday. Penalties were still up, but the Packers protected Jordan Love to the tune of no sacks and only two pressures allowed.
5: We got to continue to do that moving forward. We got to finish plays. I mean, we had a couple drops that were in critical situations on third down that would have been huge plays that we didn't convert. So there's plenty of stuff to look at, and we have to get better, and we got to get better in a hurry, and it's going to be by just focus on what's right in front of you.
4: That's Matt LaFleur. Monday Night Football tonight. Atlanta is in New Orleans to take on the Saints. Bucks open the NBA preseason tonight at home against Minnesota. Bill Scott, Wisconsin Radio Network.
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7: Lows of a low around 46. Tonight, under mainly clear skies, southeasterly winds 5 to 10 miles per hour. Lots of sunshine again. Tomorrow, daytime highs approaching 72. Partly cloudy skies. Tomorrow night, lows of a low around 52. Mainly sunny Wednesday, with daytime highs approaching 72. 65 Thursday. I'm meteorologist Jennifer Wojcicki on 95.3 WBEV, powered by Daily Dodge. Right now, 63.
8: 63, it was 65 when we started the Barn Show 35 minutes ago. Well, on to the second half of the show we go. Big thanks to everybody who helps us put our news together at the bottom of the hour. We had Allison with the news. We had Bill Scott with sports from Wisconsin Radio Network. And Jen with the weather. All right, Bernie Roberts up next with Oscar Howard and Blondie. This one is called The Jolly Musician's Polka.

0: Marie Roberts with Oscar Howard and Blondie twirling a baton around the stage like she means it, and a jolly musician's polka on the Barn Show Happy Hour. Let's head over to Waterloo and check out Waterloo Ag Service.
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0: 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All right, from the text line, Linda, one of our music directors from Jefferson, would like to hear Barefoot Becky, I Love You, Honey.

0: So requested Barefoot Becky. I love you, honey. Sending that one down to Jefferson. All right, our final pit stop of this Monday night. We're going to stop in by the post office at Beaver Gunite.
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0: I'll take good care of you down there at Beaver Gunite. I've had them do work on some of my appliances in the past, and they always get them back up and running, that's for sure. All right. Well, up next, Merlin Schwartz is the drummer, the Push and Pulls, the Oompa Band, and the Fat Man's Polka.

Oompa Band, the Push and Pulls, Merlin Schwartz on drums, and the Fat Man's Polka. As we start to wind things down on the Barn Show Happy Hour, and we got Bucks basketball coming up tonight at 6:30. Preseason basketball, the opening season, or the opener, the season opener, preseason that is, for the Milwaukee Bucks. All right, Jim Peckle up next. We're going to get a table at Maury's, the Whiffin' Pool song.

Laughing Pool song, that is Jim Pecl. Table down at Maury's, I like that line. On the Monday night barn show, happy hours, we're starting to wind things down, making it to that mythical hour of 6 o'clock. Carol and the Keynotes up next. This one is called Polka Marie.

Carolyn, the keynotes, that is Polka Marie. Hey, it's time to start thinking about snowmobiles already. Join the Columbus Fall River Snowblazers for their yearly event, the Kickoff Bash. It's Saturday, October 17th at Savannah Oaks Community Center. That's 100 Savannah Road in Fall River. Cocktails, a light buffet, raffles, and silent auction items. Tickets $25 per person. So stop on out and help them with their yearly fundraising event. Tickets are on sale right now at Club 60, 4 miles west of Columbus on Highway 60. Well, taking us up to Eddie Rivers, who's going to play us out with that steel guitar. It's the Sugarbush Boys. Let's be happy. Polka. Polka.

0: Well, he's known nationally as Eddie Rivers on that steel guitar. We know him here in Beaver Dam as good old Mark Malik, Beaver Dam native, and now retired from that band, but you can see him all over the place with his new band, The Wurlitzer Kings. Go see him. You'll be glad you did, that's for sure. Barn Show tonight on this Monday night, produced by Brandon Vick. Our bartender tonight, Scotty Lopez, when he's not out running the tour bus or tour boats or whatever, you know, whatever people travel on the tours, he tends bar for us once in a while. Keeping Riff Raff off the dance floor, good Barn Show listener Dave Burkhardt. He always gets there first with the requests. Our bouncer tonight, Sam Schneider from Slammin' Sam's Saloon over there in Randolph. Sam shot me a text last week and said, we got to get together, maybe get some music played over there. Nod, nod, hint, hint, wink, wink. And driving the Barn Show getaway car, celebrating 63 years of wedded bliss. Lee and Judy Walsh. I had to squint to see that. It's over across the room. Sorry about that, folks. Anyway, that's all the BS I can cram into this hour. We got Bucks basketball coming up at 6:30. And I'll be back with the night shift and the insomnia show. Don't go anywhere. It's your hometown station, 95.3 WBEV Beaver Dam. ABC News is next. Get out there and have a good one.
1: From ABC News, I'm Dave Packard. Tonight at Cornell University, a Justice for Survivors protest calling for sexual assault prevention.
2: Stop calling it the Cornell 7. It's Cornell. The systems placed by this university and the state of New York have allowed sexual assault culture to thrive and for rape to go unpunished.
1: They're demanding, according to their Instagram, that Cornell expel or revoke all of the alleged assaulters and implement mandatory sexual assault training for all students. This, as new records reviewed by ABC News reveal some of the fraternity brothers later accused of sexual assault at Cornell attempted to contain the allegations in the weeks following the incident. A former American Idol contestant convicted of murdering his wife sentenced to life in prison without the possibility of parole. Ohio prosecutors say Caleb Flynn was having an affair when he shot and killed his wife Ashley inside their bedroom. In a tearful statement before sentencing,

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Bob Marley and the Wailers, Three Little Birds, Every Little Thing Gonna Be All Right. Well, Bucks fans, I hate to disappoint. I hate to be that guy, but we will not be able to bring you tonight's Bucks game due to technical difficulties here at Radio Ranch. Just got off the phones with the engineers, and really nothing we can do about it until tomorrow. So it's you, me, and the music round the clock. 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
3: Lows of love around 46. Tonight, under mainly clear skies, southeasterly winds 5 to 10 miles per hour. Lots of sunshine again. Tomorrow, daytime highs approaching 72. Partly cloudy skies. Tomorrow night, lows of love around 52. Mainly sunny Wednesday, with daytime highs approaching 72. 65 Thursday. I'm meteorologist Jennifer Wojcicki on 95.3 WBEV, powered by Daily Dodge. Right now, it's 62 degrees.
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